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0: Financial literacy is an urgent need that people often fail to grasp as early as possible. People need to know not only about making money, but also managing it. Here are the tips for managing money for youngsters from a financial trainer, Ligwina Hananto.
1: It's doable, but not for everybody. I mean, in this economy, who can save 30%? Let's be realistic. I have this rule of thumb that is still not applicable to anybody, but it can be a guidance. So the guidance will be the 1-2-3-4 rules. The 1-2-3-4 rules is basically minimum 10% for savings. So if you can do more, it's fantastic. Maximum 20% is for your lifestyle. So if you can do below that, that's fantastic. A maximum 30% is for your loan installments. And then around 40%, usually more than this, is for your necessities. And therefore, when you do your budgeting and when you calculate how much money you are spending within a month, you can sort of find out, oh, I'm spending 20% for my loan installment. Is that a good thing? And then you look at the golden rule, the rule of thumb that I spoke about earlier.

0: If maximum is 30%, if you're spending less than that, if you're spending only 20% on loan and so on, that means you're in good financial check. So in that 1-2-3-4 rule, pay attention to how much you save for your future and pay attention to how much you pay for loan installment. If you pay more for loan installment, chances are you're not saving enough. That's just the golden rule. So make sure you watch out with your loan installment, because a lot of people have troubles with their loan installment. If it's above 30%, there's a huge possibility you will not be able to save any money. The second one will be your lifestyle spending. Lifestyle spending above 20% is, how do you say, red light. It should be less than 20%. And if you want to spend more than 20% of your income on lifestyle, you need to save a little bit and create a separate account that will allow you to spend more. For example, Gen Z loves to travel and love to go to concert, right? That would definitely be above 20% of your income. That's okay, but you save for it. So you have a saving account separately, and then you save your money in there with your 10% or 20% income. So your 20% lifestyle expense should be only for your daily activities or weekly activities. Say if you want to go to movies, if you want to hang out with your friends, if you want to go for coffee shops, that would be for the 20% per month. But if you want to spend more than that, have a separate saving account. Save for your concert and do go traveling as much as you want while you're still young.
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2: I'm Indra Smoot, President and Director of Radio Republik Indonesia. On September 11, 2026, Radio Republik Indonesia celebrated the 81st anniversary. We have been here since the struggle for independence. Long ago, RRI began by telling the world that Indonesia gained its independence. Today, we proclaim the voice of sovereign, just and prosperous Indonesia. 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We are so grateful for our dear sister out there. 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

0: 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I'm Geeta Kamath, Australian Chargée d'Affaires to Indonesia. On behalf of the Australian Embassy, I'd like to extend my warm congratulations to Radio Republik Indonesia on its 81st anniversary. We wish RRI continued success in delivering high-quality information, connecting communities, strengthening friendship and cultural connection across Indonesia and around the world. Happy anniversary to Radio Republik Indonesia. Once on the air, always on the air.
1: Yogyakarta City is an interesting tourism attraction. It has not only a lot of cultural and artistic heritage, but also has many beautiful and natural tourism objects that can spoil visitors' eyes. One of them is a multi-level waterfall called Grojogan Watu Purbo. Grojogan Watu Purbo, located in Duku Bangunrejo, Merdekorejo Village, Temple District, Sleman Regency, Yogyakarta, is also known as Grojogan Watu Purbo Bangunrejo because it is located in Duku Bangunrejo. Grojogan Watu Purbo has an unusual grojogan or waterfall, such as a six-level terracing and flowed by a series of small waterfalls. The water flows from the Krasak River. Grojogan Watu Purbo has actually been existing since 1975. Initially, this place was built because of the Merapi project, which built a dam to hold back lava flow when an eruption occurred. In this area, there is actually a grojogan or a waterfall on the left and right and large old stones. It is not known for sure the age of the stones. That's why it's called Grojogan Watu Purbo, which means ancient rock waterfall.

Grojogan Watu Purwo is famous for its very beautiful scenery with 6 levels of towering waterfalls. The best view is seen in the morning when the sun rises, coupled with the chirping of birds greeting visitors. The rocks that decorate the river are so exotic, it's ideal to be a stepping place when playing water. This place is appropriate for all ages. Visitors can explore every corner of Grojogan Watu Purwo and every level, and also sit on a large rock while looking at the beauty of Grojogan. You can also swim here, and of course, don't miss taking selfies. The best time to visit Grojogan Watu Purwo is the rainy season, but you should avoid it when the rainfall is too heavy.

Hello, Voice of Indonesia listeners. I am Juan Pablo Valdez, Chargé d'Affaires at the Embassy of Canada to Indonesia. On behalf of the Embassy of Canada, I would like to extend my warmest congratulations to Radio Republik Indonesia on its 81st anniversary. For more than eight decades, RRI has played an important role in bringing credible and trusted information to communities across Indonesia, while also connecting people and cultures and strengthening friendship with the world, including Canada. We wish RRI continued success in fulfilling its important role and reaching audiences across Indonesia and beyond. Happy anniversary, Radio Republik Indonesia. Sekali di udara, tetap di udara.

0: Hello, VOI listeners. I'm Jamie Ravitz, spokesperson of the U.S. Embassy in Jakarta. I'd like to congratulate Radio Republik Indonesia on its 81st anniversary. We hope RRI will continue to broadcast accurate information to all corners of Indonesia, while also bridging cultures and building friendship with people around the world. Happy 81st anniversary to Radio Republik Indonesia. 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
1: Listener, today's music corner presents a song from Lala Huta. Lala Huta is an Indonesian pop band that started their career in 2013 by playing music from cafe to cafe. Finally, in 2018, they released their first single entitled Tunggu Apa Lagi, or What Are You Waiting For, that marks their professional career as musicians. Through their first single, Lala Huta starts to be popular. After that, they continue to produce other hit singles such as Buat Apa Mencoba in 2019, 123 or 123, and Radar in 2023. Last May 2024, they released their latest work by introducing Kevin Widaya as their new vocalist, who immediately fills the vocals for the song Aku Bertahan or I Survive. Through the official release, Kevin's presence completes Lala Huta's formation in the band's new journey. Meanwhile, the other members are Boni Eko on the drum, Alain Hiskia on the bass, and Beno Lololia on the guitar. The song Aku Bertahan was previously popularized by Indonesian soloist Rio Febrian in 2008. Lala Huta's version of Aku Bertahan gives a different touch, but still gives a beautiful nuance to the song. It tells the story of someone who wants to stay in a relationship even though his partner wants to move away and end the relationship. Well, listener, here is the version of Aku Bertahan by Lala Huta. Enjoy the song.

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We present various programs for you: Diplomatic Forum, The Session, Indonesian Wonder, Miscellany, Let's Speak Bahasa Indonesia, Indonesian Pop and Regional Songs, International Musical Entertainment, as well as news and information about Indonesia and abroad. Voice of Indonesia, from Indonesia to the world.

0: Every region in Indonesia has its traditional dances. Like in Belu, Timor, East Nusa Tenggara province, this district has abundant cultural wealth, especially in arts and customs. Among others, Likurai, which is one of the oldest dances performed by the majority of Belu society. Literally, the word Likurai comes from two syllables, Liku and Rai. Liku means mastering and Rai means earth. So, this dance means to rule the earth. There are, however, different views on the meaning of Likurai. According to a Belu customs and tradition figure, Ignatius Kalimau, Likurai in Tetum language is interpreted as Teberai. Following is his statement.
1: In Tetum, it is Likurai. In Bunak, it is Teberai. Teberai dance was held when Sun warriors went to a tribal war to take home the enemy's head.
0: Additionally, in Belu, the word Likurai consists of two syllables, namely Liku and Rai. Each has its own different meaning. Liku means to see or to serve, and Rai means land or earth, as stated by Pius Fahik as a cultural figure from Belu.
2: Kata Likurai sebenarnya mempunyai dua suku kata.
1: The word Likurai has two syllables, namely Liku and Rai. Each has its own different meaning. Liku means to see or to serve, and Rai means land or ground. So Likurai actually means to serve or refer to the earth.
2: Oleh karena itu, kata Likurai sebenarnya dia berarti melayani.
0: Likurai dance was once a war dance performed to greet or meet the heroes returning from the battlefield with the head of the enemy, beheaded as a proof of courage. Then the women or feto will welcome the heroes or MEU with this Likurai dance and accompanied by some men or mane who dance or haksoke carrying a sword. As explained by Pius Fahik.
2: Tarian Likurai ini sebenarnya pada zaman dulu dijadikan sebagai satu tarian penjemputan.
1: Likurai dance actually in the past was used to welcome the heroes and as a service. Basically, it is a dance that serves the land, for it is believed that the land is the source of life for humans. Therefore, Likurai was performed to serve the land as a tribute. In its development, Likurai dance was also used as a welcome dance for heroes returning from the battlefield. The warriors brought back some silver heads of the enemies from the battlefield as proof of their victory. So upon returning, the heroes were greeted with Likurai dance.
2: Dan setelah para pahlawan itu kembali, para pahlawan tersebut disambut dengan tarian Likurai tersebut.
0: Likurai dance is performed by a group of women while beating tihar or drums inserted in their armpits. The dance begins with the beating of the tihar by one of the dancers, followed by other dancers. When harmonious rhythm has been achieved, when they will start to move their bodies to the left and to the right, sometimes squatting in a specific formation. The male dancers will stomp with bells on their feet, holding up a sword. Then they begin reciting poems interspersed by war or victory shrieks. The beating of the tihar then is increasingly fast and hard, as well as the movements of the dancers. Sometimes the dancers will simultaneously stop moving, causing spontaneous silence. In general, this dance looks beautiful, energetic, and can to evoke chilling experience, especially if imagining the human heads, which said to be moved about between the legs of the dancer's feet. Likurai dance has its own uniqueness as disclosed by Pius, the Belu cultural figure, who said that both the dancer and the musician become one.
2: Tarian Likurai ini merupakan satu tarian khas yang mempunyai keunikan.
1: Likurai dance has a unique characteristic. In most other dances, the dancers are separated from the musicians. So while the musicians are playing the musical instruments elsewhere, the dancers are on the stage or other preferred place. While Likurai is unique for the fact that a dancer at the same time also becomes a musician.
2: Selain menjadi penari, dia sekaligus menjadi pemusik.
0: Similarly, it was also expressed by John Atiluan, an observer of culture. According to him, Likurai is unique.
3: Likurai itu alat musik yang unik.
1: Likurai musical instrument is unique. If in Belu, Likurai is struck by a woman while dancing. Well, this is a really unique.
0: Meanwhile, according to the head of the Department of Culture and Tourism, Dominic Mali, both the dancer and musician can be just one person or solo performer.
4: Kekasan tarian Likurai itu dengan
1: the unique characteristic of Likurai dance compared to other dances is that a Likurai musician and dancer can perform a solo. In most dances, the music is played by others, dances by others. Likurai music and dance is simultaneously performed by a solo dancer, and it means two are seated activities carried out by one person.

Likurai remains the conqueror of war until now. Likurai, when performed in religious ceremony, shows that the faithful should become a hero who defeats evil. Likurai, when danced to welcome government officials, community leaders, or important visitors, show that the guests deserve respect and inspire the guest to become a hero who is ready to defend and work for the progress of the independent Belu people. While Likurai performed in a Thanksgiving event or a celebration shows that we should be grateful to the Almighty.

tens or even hundreds of women get together in Tihar language. Tihar generates sounds that evoke joy, admiration, and pride while creating a sacred atmosphere. The men who are ready to dance along will look so mighty. It could be said that Likurai is a heroic dance which essentially contains elements of violent warfare, as well as gratitude for the success, prosperity, and is the pride of Belu people.

Hello, boy listener. I am Luis Arellano Gibaja, the ambassador of Ecuador to Indonesia. I would like to congratulate Radio Republic Indonesia for their 81st anniversary. We wish RRI will keep broadcasting credible information to all corners of Indonesia, as well as bridging culture and friendship to all parts of the world. Happy anniversary to Radio Republic Indonesia. Once on the air, always on the air. Terima kasih.

0: malam Kiki Aprilia, happy anniversary to Radio Republik Indonesia. Sekali di udara, tetap di udara. Dah.
1: Hi VOI listener, today's music corner presents you a keroncong song entitled Malu Malu by First Vivian. First, a new group of Indonesia released their debut entitled Malu Malu on October 7, 2022. This group consists of seven teenagers, namely Jessica, Fia, Reva, Rara, Faila, Sachiko, and Safa. The song Malu Malu tells about someone's happiness when she is greeted by somebody who she loves. Even though she is shy, she wants to be close with him. The song is a cheerful song and suitable with the character of those personnel who are still teenagers. Well, listener, here is First featuring Vivian with the keroncong song entitled Malu Malu.

This is Newsline First, the headlines. Indonesia plans Sheikh Yusuf Museum in South Africa from 2027. Whoosh carries 1,150 Malaysian tourists daily. This is the news in detail. Indonesia's culture ministry plans to develop a museum or cultural center dedicated to Sheikh Yusuf Al Makassari in Cape Town, South Africa, with construction expected to begin in 2027. Quoted from Antara, the ministry's director of cultural promotion, Wawan Yogaswara, said in Cipanas West Java on Saturday that licensing complexities could limit work this year to completing the museum's design, with construction planned for next year. Sheikh Yusuf Al Makassari, a prominent figure from Makassar, South Sulawesi, is recognized as both a hero in Indonesia and South Africa. The Jakarta-Bandung High-Speed Railway, or WUSH, recorded an average of 1,150 Malaysian passengers per day in early September 2026. PT KCIC General Manager Corporate Secretary Eva Karunisa said the number of Malaysian passengers reached 403,626 cumulatively through August 2026. KCIC said the company is strengthening cooperation with Malaysian tourism industry through participation in international promotion events. Listeners, that was Newsline from Voice of Indonesia, from Indonesia to the world.

Aimin Desmond, Presiden Direktur of Radio Republik Indonesia. On September 11, 2026, Radio Republik Indonesia celebrate the 81st anniversary. We have been here since the struggle for independence. Long ago, RRI began by telling the world that Indonesia gained its independence. Today, we the same the voice of sovereign, just and prosperous Indonesia. Our radio promise to bring you more about Indonesia. The news, the culture, the cuisine, the music. Everything you would like to know about Indonesia. We are so grateful for our dear sister out there. Thank you for keeping radio alive. May our friendship stay strong despite our distance.

0: to realize equal access to education and produce world-class future leaders, especially in science and technology, the Indonesian government, through the Ministry of Higher Education, Science and Technology, is running Sekolah Garuda or Garuda School at the senior high level. According to the Indonesian Vice Minister of Higher Education, Science and Technology, Professor Stella Christie, PhD, this program is open for any high-achieving students, regardless of their economic background, regardless of where they live in Indonesia.
1: The first thing that we are addressing is that problem, that in Indonesia, we do not have equal opportunities. We do not have equal access for the best educations. And Sekolah Garuda, first and foremost, is addressing that. In addressing this, Sekolah Garuda really stands out from any other top schools that are in Indonesia, for any other quality, high-quality schools at Indonesia, because it's giving access. So to do this, Sekolah Garuda is actually going to give scholarships for at least 80% of the students. So those students who are actually have very good academic achievements, but they come from family who cannot afford. They come from families who cannot afford to go to the best schools. Now they will be able to do that in Sekolah Garuda. Secondly, Sekolah Garuda is really put of the second pillar of Sekolah Garuda is that we are actually really creating the new leaders of Indonesia. And what kind of new leaders that we want? Clearly, we want the new leaders who are able to compete internationally, to compete in the world, who are at ease speaking in international capacity, just like our president right now. At the same time, we need to have leaders who are very attuned to the diversity of Indonesia, are able to have empathy about the Indonesian, what makes Indonesia today, of the difficulties and all the challenges of Indonesia, as well as of the successes and being of Indonesia. And in order to do that, we are creating a third pillar of the Garuda High School, mm-hmm. is that not only the school has to have excel academically,

0: But the students will be required to really give back to the communities around them. So Garuda High School is very special. It's not an exclusive high school. It's a high school that is very inclusive, and yet it's a high school that's also very special.
1: You can listen and watch more on our YouTube channel, VOI Official.

VOR listener. I'm Geeta Kamath, Australian Chargé d'Affaires to Indonesia. On behalf of the Australian Embassy, I'd like to extend my warm congratulations to Radio Republik Indonesia on its 81st anniversary. We wish RRI continued success in delivering high-quality information, connecting communities, strengthening friendship and cultural connection across Indonesia and around the world. Happy anniversary to Radio Republik Indonesia. Once on the air, always on the air.

Hello, Voice of Indonesia listeners. I am Juan Pablo Valdez, Chargé d'Affaires at the Embassy of Canada to Indonesia. On behalf of the Embassy of Canada, I would like to extend my warmest congratulations to Radio Republik Indonesia on its 81st anniversary. For more than eight decades, RRI has played an important role in bringing credible and trusted information to communities across Indonesia, while also connecting people and cultures and strengthening friendship with the world, including Canada. We wish RRI continued success in fulfilling its important role and reaching audiences across Indonesia and beyond. Happy anniversary, Radio Republik Indonesia. Sekali di udara, tetap di udara.

Kima Atas Waterfall is the most beautiful water tourism in Manado City, North Sulawesi. This becomes the residents' favorite recreational destination. This waterfall has a natural panorama that can spoil the eyes. Kima Atas Waterfall is located in Kima Atas Village, Mapanget District, Manado City. The location is about 10 kilometers from Sram Ratulangi Airport and 15 kilometers from downtown of Manado City and can be accessed by personal or public motor vehicles. This waterfall can be reached within 50 minutes from downtown of Manado City by land transportation. This waterfall has 3 steps and height of about 8 meters. Under the waterfall, there is a reservoir of water that forms a pool so that visitors can swim in the area. The panorama around this waterfall is very beautiful, and it is surrounded by green trees so that the atmosphere is cool and calm. The water flows into the clean Kima River and empties into the Manado Beach.

The water flow from the Upper Kima waterfall is not too heavy because there is a plain which makes this waterfall look like to have levels. The water that comes down from above will indeed hit layers of rocks before going down to the bottom, so the resulting water flow is not too heavy. Therefore, you can swim and enjoy the flow of water from the waterfall directly in the water reservoir. There are several places that are quite deep, and this place is suitable for those of you who are proficient at swimming. If you are not good at swimming, you can just play in the water around shallow areas.

you don't want to swim, you can roll out a mat and sit around the waterfall to enjoy the rushing water. At the location of this waterfall, there are trees that are quite dense and large. If you want to stay overnight, there are quite a lot of inns here. Because the location is not too far from downtown of Manado, of course, there will be many inns with a variety of prices there.

Hello, VOI listeners. I'm Jamie Ravitz, spokesperson of the U.S. Embassy in Jakarta. I'd like to congratulate Radio Republik Indonesia on its 81st anniversary. We hope RRI will continue to broadcast accurate information to all corners of Indonesia, while also bridging cultures and building friendship with people around the world. Happy 81st anniversary to Radio Republik Indonesia. Once on the air, always on the air.

0: Hi, my name is Bri, and I would just like to say happy anniversary, Radio Republik Indonesia. Sekali di udara, tetap di udara.
1: Listeners, today Music Corner present a song by Hanindia. Hanindia Citaningtyas, better known as Hanindia, is a talented young Indonesian singer born on February 21, 2001. She just released her latest work entitled Obade Untuk Ibu. This song tells the story of a child's love, sacrifice, and gratitude towards a mother who always struggles selflessly. In its lyrics, this song describes how a mother often hides her tiredness and anxiety for the sake of her children's future, as if everything was fine. According to Hanin, Obade for Mother is best listened to when longing for mother amid busyness, especially for those who are far from their mother. The song Obade for Mother involves a number of musicians in its production process. Aris Nur Iskandar and Tito P. Sonardi act as writers and songwriters, while the music arrangement is handled directly by Tito P. Sonardi. Listeners, this is Obade for Mother by Hanindia. Enjoy.

Listeners, Indonesian idol group Nona released a nearly 15-minute music video titled Speaker Freaker, or The Long Song, on National Radio Day on Friday, September 11th, leading up to the release of their debut album, Island Girl, on September 18th. The long-form video incorporates distinct Indonesian cultural motifs throughout its landscape and visuals. Examples include the chiming of cengceng percussion in Work, traditional gamelan sounds in Rollerblade, and minibus horn sounds referencing honk. Filmed across multiple locations in Indonesia, including Jakarta and Yogyakarta, the video previews 8 album tracks: Rollerblade, Dizzy, Island Girl, Seafood Diet, Speaker Freaker, Smooth, Party in the Plus 62, and Better on the Island. In their upcoming debut album, the group introduces a signature musical style dubbed Island Pop. The genre blends tropical Indonesian nuances with global influences such as 80s R&B, dangdut, new jack swing, and synth funk across a 15-track lineup. Well, listeners, there you have it. Nona will be releasing their debut album, Island Girl, on September 18th. Keep an eye out and be ready to listen in on all their greatest hits from Rollerblade, Dizzy, Island Girl, and some interesting titles like Seafood Diet and Smooth.

Welcome back in our cultural package. Today we'll bring you a feature entitled The Gong Music of Sungkung Dayak Community in Sanggau, the border area between West Kalimantan Province and Malaysia, precisely in Antikong Regency, reproduced from Radio Republik Indonesia Antikong in West Kalimantan. So stay tuned.

0: those living in the borderline, the Sungkung Dayak community are not affected by the onslaught of the culture and traditions of other regions, even other countries. Sungkung Dayak community remains faithful to the traditions inherited from their ancestors hundreds of years ago. One tradition which is still maintained to this day is sounding a gong at the beginning of a special celebration. The presence of gong music or tetapuhan in a celebration for Sungkung Dayak people is loaded with spiritual messages from the ancestors that should not be infringed. Music has become an integral part of Sungkung Dayak community life. Almost at every party or celebration, the round percussion instruments is always there. For them, the gong musical instrument has a distinct meaning whenever it is played or sounded. When the gong is sounded during a special celebration, it means people are making a request to God through the ancestors who have died to be given protection and safety. It is through this gong music that the traditional leaders summon ancestral spirits with pomang or mantra to protect and save the event from interference of malicious supernatural beings.
1: Pak anu bulat mit balap mit balai cetangan ku ku na dat na baca na utuk na manang na kaut na bucit na ngimul na kawai na ngaji deng ngagah deng mujak deng syuk deng moy mo imau mo musik mo mau mo 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
0: Only after this is done the gong can be sounded. The sounding of the gong cannot be done just by anybody. Only traditional leaders are allowed to do it with three strikes. As stated by the traditional leader in Sentul village, Suruh Tembawang, Antikong district, Sanggau, Francis Pelek, as followed.
1: Gong itu terhitungnya adat yang lebih besar. Pertama,
2: gong is an as a greater ritual. First, to begin the ritual, we make yellow rice and tuak extract. And then we make pamang. Afterwards, we can sound the gong three times, indicating the ritual is bigger.
1: Sudah dibikin.
0: After the gong has been sounded three times, then it is followed by the second ritual. According to Francis Pelek, the second ritual must be fitted with main offerings consisting of chicken eggs, chicken, pork, and other dishes. The pomang is then read out before the offerings and food in order to be protected from danger and misfortune. After that, all offerings and foods are eaten together by all the villagers who hold the event.
1: Yang selengkap-lengkapnya alat dibikin, sudah jadi alatnya dibikin, baru kita bikin pamang lagi.
2: The equipments are created as complete as possible. After the equipments are made, we make pamang again, including eggs and killing chicken, pig and dog. After that, we hit the gong, eat the pulut, and then put the egg on our head and pig blood on our face. Finally, the ritual is done, and then we hit the gong again and dance. Afterwards, we stopped and feast.
1: Minum-minum, makan-makan.
0: Gong for Sungkung Dayak tribe is believed to be a means to bring good fortune and keep back luck away. For that reason, every celebration or activity of a specific nature, such as rice planting, opening farmland, and so forth, must be preceded by striking the gong. The louder the sound of the gong is, And the more distant the drumming sound of a gong sounded, the more Sungkung Dayak community will be spared from evil, misfortune, and danger.
1: Terjadi gong itu, suara gong itu yang narik tu, petuah orang sedekah.
2: The gong sounding is giving good guidance, alms, and faith, including the spirits like farming and money, anything related to wealth. We hit the gong because we want more fortune. Gong, that's how we hit the gong.
1: Gitu caranya.
0: Tabuhan gong that characterizes Sungkung Dayak tribe has existed since hundreds of years ago. They believe if the gong is sounded, then safety will cover the entire villages. Even though the whole process is for the safety of the Sungkung Dayak tribe, there are still some restrictions. As was told by Lamai, a traditional leader of Sungkung Dayak in Suruh Tembawang village, Antikong district, Sanggau.
3: Kalau gong itu kan memang ciri khas budaya ya di daerah kita untuk memanggil seseorang.
2: Gong is our typical culture used to call somebody. The taboo of gong is 4 days no bath, no going out, stay hidden in the house. People from neighboring village cannot enter our village and vice versa. If we go, we will bring the misfortune and they will punish us. Also, many people will get sick and pest will invest the plants. If I violate the taboo, I will receive the consequences until now it happens. The bamboo shoot and fern must not be eaten and cannot be brought inside the house for 1 month. We need to make a party to end the taboo where the gong is sounded again.
3: Gong itu dibunyikan lagi kembali.
0: Tetabuhan gong for the Sungkung Dayak not merely as a means to communicate with God through the ancestors, but also as a means of socializing. The sound of gong that echoed throughout the village, inviting friends and relatives from afar to come and celebrate and join the host of the event. Yes, the Sungkung Dayak community love their heritage so much, and they do not want the tradition of Tetabuhan Gong eroded by the time. That's why, until now, Tetabuhan Gong tradition has never been left in any event. Meanwhile, Sungkung Dayak parents never forget to introduce the ancestral traditions to their children and grandchildren. Listener, that was the other side of the Tetabuhan Gong for the Sungkung Dayak community in rural districts of Antikong, Sanggau, West Kalimantan Province, bordering with Sarawak.

Hello, Boy Listener. I am Luis Arellano Gibaja, the ambassador of Ecuador to Indonesia. I would like to congratulate Radio Republic Indonesia for their 81st anniversary. We wish RRI will keep broadcasting credible information to all corners of Indonesia, as well as bridging culture and friendship to all parts of the world. Happy anniversary to Radio Republic Indonesia. Once on the air, always on the air. Terima kasih.

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1: Listener, today's music corner presents a traditional song from Jambi Province on Sumatra Island, Indonesia, entitled Ketimun Bungkuk or Hunchback Cucumber. The song was composed by Yahya Habe. The song tells the story of an unfortunate person. Misfortune is compared to a hunchback cucumber, a cucumber that is not included in the scales, counts, let alone dishes. The song Ketimun Bungkuk actually invites people to remain optimistic and hopeful. Tomorrow, the cock still crows, and after the night and the day will come. Well, listener, let's enjoy the traditional song from Jambi Province entitled Ketimun Bungkuk by Nana Sabrina. Enjoy!

Listeners, this is Newsline First, the headlines. Minister commits to thorough review of Kayam Virgo Transport 8 incident. Indonesia targets beach volleyball gold at Asian Games 2026. This is the news in detail. Indonesia's Transportation Minister Dudi Purwagandi said the National Transportation Safety Committee will conduct a thorough and independent investigation into the KM Virgo Transport 8 accident in the Java Sea. The vessel was carrying 243 people when it encountered trouble in the Masalembo waters on Sunday, September 13th. As of Sunday, 113 people had been evacuated, including 107 survivors and 6 fatalities, while 130 remained unaccounted for. The Indonesian Volleyball Association targets gold for men's beach volleyball team and a top 5 finish for the women's volleyball team at the 2026 Asian Games. The team's send-off was led by PBVSI Chairman Imam Sujarwo at the General Polisi Kunarta Volleyball Training Center, Sentul, on Sunday, September 13th. Indonesia's women's volleyball team will face Nepal on Thursday, September 17th. Listeners, that was Newsline from Voice of Indonesia, from Indonesia to the world.

0: In April, the novelist Erin Dahti Roy wrote an essay entitled "The Pandemic is a Portal," in which she argued that the pandemic presents us with an unparalleled opportunity to reimagine our future. Forrest Whitaker reads her words.
1: Whatever it is, coronavirus has made the mighty kneel and brought the world to a halt like nothing else could. Our minds are still racing back and forth, longing for a return to normality, trying to stitch our future to our past and refusing to acknowledge the rupture. But the rupture exists. And in the midst of this terrible despair, it offers us a chance to rethink the doomsday machine we have built for ourselves. Nothing could be worse than a return to normality. Historically, pandemics have forced humans to break with the past and imagine the world anew. This one is no different. It's a portal, a gateway between one world and the next. We can choose to walk through it, dragging the carcasses of our prejudice and hatred, our avarice, our data banks and dead ideas, or we can walk through it lightly. With little luggage, ready to imagine another world, and ready to fight for it.
0: Amina Mohammed, Deputy Secretary General of the UN.
2: There's a certain outrage for injustice right now in every sphere. I think we're at a moment where COVID perhaps has helped us realize that there is an intergenerational transition and that young people now are waking up to the calls that we've had from my generation, which have said, look, this is the opportunity you've got to make things change. And they are rising up and that we are bringing young people to the table now, not as a token, but to help us shape and to take that baton, to take up the gauntlet and to move forward. People fighting for justice, but fighting for your justice, not just mine. And to see that without your justice, mine won't be fulfilled either.
3: Thank you for the invitation here today to talk about my big brother. The world knows him as George, but I called him Perry.
0: In June, George Floyd's brother, Philonis, gave testimony to the U.S. House Judiciary Committee.
3: Yesterday, we laid him to rest. It was the hardest thing I ever had to do. I'm the big brother now, so it's my job to comfort my brothers and my sisters, Perry's kids, and everyone who loved him. And that's a lot of people. I couldn't take care of George that day he was killed, but maybe by speaking with you today, I can make sure that his death would not be in vain. To make sure that he is more than another face on a t-shirt, more than another name on a list that won't stop growing. I'm here to ask you to make it stop. George called for help and he was ignored. Please listen to the calls ringing out the streets across the world. People of all backgrounds, genders, and races have come together to demand change. The people marching in the streets are telling you enough is enough.

to the leaders, the people elected you to speak for them, to make positive change, you have the opportunity to make your names mean something too. If his death ends up changing the world for the better, and I think it will,

0: Then he died as he lived. It is on you to make sure his death is not in vain. I didn't get the chance to say goodbye to Perry while he was here. I was robbed of that. But I know he's looking down at us now. Perry, look up at what you did. Big brother, you changed the world. I hope you can rest in peace with power.
1: After the genocide and destruction of the Second World War, the United Nations was founded. Enshrined in its charter was the fact that all people are equal and entitled to the same respect, justice, and human rights. This remains a simple truth, and yet across the globe, this struggle is still being fought. Amina Mohammed, Deputy Secretary General of the UN.
2: The more we've seen poverty and inequality, hunger, conflict, the more we understand that it is about the person that could be left behind. And so it's really important that we don't leave anyone behind. And we ask ourselves, country by country, community, region, the world, who are the no ones? And they're defined in many different ways depending where you're coming from. And so, you know, discrimination, exclusion, all of that provides fodder for instability in the world. And we know that everyone has a right to a life of dignity.

I'm Indra Smoot, President Director of Radio Republik Indonesia. On September 11, 2026, Radio Republik Indonesia celebrate the 81st anniversary. We have been here since the struggle for independence. Long ago, RRI began by telling the world that Indonesia gained its independence. Today, we the same the voice of sovereign, just and prosperous Indonesia. Our radio promise to bring you more about Indonesia. The news, the culture, the cuisine, the music. Everything you would like to know about Indonesia. We are so grateful for our dear sister out there. Thank you for keeping radio alive. May our friendship stay strong despite our distance. Thank you.

0: 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I'm Geeta Kamath, Australian Chargé d'Affaires to Indonesia. On behalf of the Australian Embassy, I'd like to extend my warm congratulations to Radio Republik Indonesia on its 81st anniversary. We wish RRI continued success in delivering high-quality information, connecting communities, strengthening friendship and cultural connection across Indonesia and around the world. Happy anniversary to Radio Republik Indonesia. 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
1: VOI listener, in today's music corner, I will present a song from Dikta. Pradikta Wicaksono, known as Dikta, is an Indonesian singer and actor. Dikta has been rising to fame since he became the vocalist of the music group Yofi and Nuno. Now Dikta has chosen to pursue a solo career. On February 28, 2024, he covered a song entitled Setia by one of the legendary singers in Indonesia, the late Krisha. According to Dikta, the song Setia, which means faithful, is a very legendary work that he wants to bring back with new colors and messages. If in the past Krisha sang it with a very retro feel in terms of music production, now Dikta tries to perform it as best as possible with a fresh version of himself without reducing the value of the song. Well, listener, let's enjoy the song by Dikta entitled Setia. Happy listening!

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0: Voice of Indonesia from Indonesia to the world. VOI listeners and viewers, welcome to VOI Talk, and you are with me, Dika, today. And so today, as Indonesia celebrates National Radio Day, we take a look back at the history of radio in Indonesia and its continuing role in connecting people from all around the world. And talking about the history of Indonesian radio cannot be separated from the name of Yusuf Ronodipuro, a key figure in the early development of Radio Republik Indonesia, or RRI. To learn more about his legacy and explore the future of radio, we are joined live in the studio of Voice of Indonesia by the son of Yusuf Ronodipuro, Bapak Irawan Ronodipuro. Welcome to Voice of Indonesia, Bapak Irawan.
1: Hello, thank you.
0: Thank you for coming and thank you for joining us on VOI Talk today. So first of all, how are you?
1: I'm very well, thank you for having me here.
0: Yes, so for you, what does the National Radio Day personally mean to you?
1: September 11th is a very special day. It isn't just a date on the calendar for me. It's, yeah, because it's tied directly to the history of my late father. So every year this date comes around and I'm reminded about my father and his comrades, his generation, who established this radio station, RRI, from scratch. Yeah. And it happened all in very, very dangerous circumstances, dangerous times, because, as you know from the history, that we were colonized by the Japanese at that time. So it's also a moment for me, and I think it's a moment for us, and I think everybody in RRI, that this is a day to reflect on where RRI commenced its humble beginnings. It was born out of the struggle, out of revolution, and not as entertainment or a business entity.
0: So National Radio Day is commemorated every September 11th.
1: Yes.
0: And marking the establishment of Radio Republik Indonesia. So looking back, how do you see your father's role in the early days of RRI?
1: Well, my father and his generation and his comrades, like I said earlier, that we were under the Dutch colony. So Pak Yusuf was part of the younger generation of journalists and broadcasters that day. Mm-hmm. They were working for the Japanese radio station. So RRI before was a Japanese military radio station, Hosokyoku. And yeah, that was before it was established on September 11th, 1945, before it became RRI as it is today. So in the early days, later on, he was entrusted, my father, Pak Yusuf, was entrusted to become the first leader, head of Radio Republik Indonesia in Jakarta. So every time I come here, I walk through the floors of RRI, I get the goosebumps. Yes. And I get this reflection and memories of the stories my father used to tell me during my childhood about the struggle. He barely lost his life twice in this area.
0: Yeah.
1: So RRI was born out of deadlock at that time. After the young broadcasters, when they got together, they asked the Japanese to hand over the radio stations. Mm-hmm. Stations, because Hosokyoku, the military stations were spread out through Indonesia. And this is what was the main HQ for Hoso Kyoku. And so Pai Yusuf and his comrades demanded that the radio stations be handed over. And the Japanese refused. And so then the Pai Yusuf and his comrades decided to build their own resistance radio, right? And they took some of the Japanese property, the radio equipment, and established a radio station in the hospital.
0: In the hospital?
1: Yeah, at Aschan.
0: Oh, where right? is that?
1: Salemba, near Salemba Raya.
0: Ah, I see.
1: So, then, so between Salemba Raya and Jalan Kimia. So, my father and Dr. Abdurrahman Saleh decided to use an old lab. And use that lab as the radio resistance. And that was named Voice of Free Indonesia.
0: Right. And as you have said that before, the resistance radio was called Voice of Free Indonesia, right? And right now, that name it has become Voice of Indonesia. Wow. As we are in the studio right now in the modern day. He has contributed a lot. I mean, Pak Yusuf has contributed a lot to the Voice of Free Indonesia. And so what does his contribution tell us about the power of radio at that time?
1: Well, listen, so I must also mention that through that period was born the motto, Sekali di udara, tetap di udara, right? So once it's radio broadcasted and transmitted through the years, there is no stepping back. So that is RRI's identity today. RRI came out of that spirit. So that's the spirit I think, and I believe that RRI still holds today. And so, so back then, the only medium was radio.
0: Yeah.
1: Right? And we didn't even have a radio because during the struggle, we had nothing. Yeah. We didn't even have weapons to fight the Japanese. That we used to fight with just bamboo runcing, just with a bamboo stick, right? And so on the morning of August 17th, 1945, at 10 a.m., Sukarno and Hatta both jointly proclaimed the independence of the Republic, right? In their residence, at his residence. So he read the independence, and present at the event was a number of people, very small group of people, the freedom fighters, Ibu Fatmawati, the wife of late President Sukarno was there, and in fact she, the evening before, she sewed
0: the flag,
1: the red and white flag, and that was hosted that morning. Nobody knew we were in the band. Nobody knew Sukarno Hatta jointly proclaimed our independence. So the only people that knew were the people present at that special occasion. And so there was this young journalist. He also worked for Japanese media called Domei. Now, that media now it's called Antara.
0: Oh.
1: Right? And so young Adam Malik was a young journalist, and so he wrote down small piece of paper to Pai Yusuf.
0: Right?
1: Yusuf, Bung Karno has proclaimed proclaim, Bung Karno, Bung Hatta has proclaimed independence. We are independent right now. We need to get this, spread the word. We need to spread the word. So he gave it to the students out there, go look for Pak Yusuf. So they found Pak Yusuf in Menteng Raya. Yes. Today, that building is still it's still here with us. It's called Gedung Gedung Juang. Gedung Raya, Menteng Raya. So my father was there with his comrades. They were all discussing what the situation that is going on and the rumors that America has bombed Hiroshima.
0: Oh.
1: Right? And so there was gossip around, and the Japanese were trying to contain that information so it shouldn't leak, right? Nobody was supposed to know, right? And anyways, the message got to my father, and my father read it and said, so his friends around him said, so what are we going to do with this? He said, we're going to broadcast it. And they said, where? Then Pak Yusuf said, Hoso Kyoko, the military radio station. So they rushed. So that was about midday, or about noon, 12, 1 o'clock. So they rushed to Medan Merdeka Barat, right? To the Hoso Kyoko. But the entrance was heavily guarded. And so they couldn't enter the building, right? And so Pak Yusuf said, we'll come back at the break of dawn. So Maghrib, right? So around 6:30, it was already dark. They went from Jalan Abdul Muiz. They climbed the wall, right? With a friend assisting giving the code if it's safe to come in. So they entered in the evening when everything was dark. There was no guards in behind. All the guards were in front. So they sneaked in, and they went to the studio, but the studio was heavily guarded. So they said, well, they couldn't use that studio. So they tried to walk back. In fact, they were retreating. On the way out, they saw the international studio was off air.
0: Yes.
1: So they decided to use that studio. And with the help of a friend that was working also in Hoso Kyoko. So my father was working for Hoso Kyoko, and a number of other people, friends were there. And so they decided to use that radio station. And so my father read the Proclamation of Independence in English and in Bahasa Indonesia for 10 minutes.
0: That's certainly very... Well, that's, I mean, I couldn't even begin to imagine what happened back then.
1: Wow, this is an incredible story.
0: Yeah, it's very incredible.
1: Yeah. Because Pak Yusuf and his comrades, they were very young. They were 25.
0: Yeah.
1: My father was 25 years old.
0: Wow, that's very, very young.
1: Very, very young. But they lived in very difficult times, very, very challenging times, and they really had to stand up for the nation. That's why their motto was at that time, Merdeka Otomati.
0: Oh, right. Yes, okay,
1: yeah.
0: Yes.
1: Freedom or death. Yeah. There was no in between. They were all willing to put their life to sacrifice for the sake of the nation.
0: All right. That's a very incredible story, but maybe, Pak Iran, maybe could you pull the mic closer to you so our listeners can hear even clear about the incredible story of Pak Yusuf Ronodipuro and the story of also everyone that involved in the independence proclamation. And for our listeners who may be curious or doesn't know yet, that Antara is also the news agency here in Indonesia and also closely linked to RRI. And so Pak Irawan, let's bring ourselves to back to your younger self, Pak Irawan. So what are the most memorable stories about radio that you have heard from Pak Yusuf?
1: Well, that was definitely one of them.
0: Yeah, that, I mean, nothing can beat them, probably.
1: No, not at all.
0: I see.
1: I always I often ponder to myself that you know, what was going through their minds. You know, I mean, they had no weapons; they were facing death, and you know, they weren't afraid. You know, because they really meant. What they really meant, they really believed in sacrificing their lives for the freedom of the Republic. And for a 25-year-old, yeah. That is, wow. You know, so that is definitely one of them. And so they, my father and his comrades, they took the risk of hijacking and this studio, the Japanese, and then reading the proclamation of independence and broadcasting it throughout, and the world heard.
0: Yeah.
1: You know, BBC received the transmission, ABC, Singapore received, and it went viral. And unfortunately, the Japanese already received the transmission in Tokyo. And they all sent, they panicked. They sent a telegram to Jakarta. And then the radio was stormed. And they found out that my father and his comrades were in the studio reading the Proclamation of Independence. And they dragged them out and they tortured my father and his comrades. Coming back to your previous question about the radio, so radio, like social media today, can change the fate of a nation. It changed the fate of Indonesia, right? At the right moment, you know, it can have an historical impact far bigger than what we ever could have imagined. And in the simple minds of Pak Yusuf and his friends and his comrades, it was only his spreading the word. Yeah. Fighting for the struggle of independence. So I think that for me has a very, very impact of me being proud to be Indonesia, because we fought for independence. The independence was not given to us freely. We fought it. We took it. It's ours. And now we live it. And now the younger generation of Indonesia has to fulfill this legacy, has to fulfill this independence. So, and that's your task. You and your friends have to fulfill that independence.
0: All right. I mean, hearing the story, you know, even to continue the radio, especially since we are here in Radio Republik Indonesia, right, Pak Irawan?
1: Yes.
0: And so with his long legacy of Pak Yusuf legacy, what have you carried with you, I mean, his legacy that you have carried and learned throughout your life, Pak Irawan?
1: I think the one thing I hold on to is mostly the courage to take a stand, you know. I think that I really see that in my father, you know, for him to take a stand at a critical moment, you know, even when the stakes are high. But you believe in something, and you spread, and you do not compromise. Yeah, and that's what I've learned from him.
0: Yeah. I see this. Very, very strong message for certainly for our listeners who are listening. I hope you can also learn a thing or two about courage and also future from the story of Pak Yusuf Ronodipuro through his son Irawan Ronodipuro. And so, Pak Irawan, let's take you to the modern day right now. What do you think about radio nowadays?
1: Well, today, are you referring to the role of RRI today or?
0: Anything, but you know, maybe the state of RRI today or maybe just radio in general. How do you think maybe, how do you see it or how do you think people see it maybe?
1: Well, radio, well, you see now, technology has advanced so fast, so quickly and so far, and the world has changed.
0: Right.
1: So the world has changed. So in the old days, you know, the radio used to be where the family used to gather around. Yes. And everybody would gather and with expectation, wondering what is going to be broadcasted today. So, but nowadays, yeah, people don't ask that question anymore. They don't ask what's going to be on air today, right? People ask what's happening now, right? What's happening now? And all these news, right? So what's happening in the world, the news can come from anywhere, from television, from newscasts, from YouTube, Instagram, from TikTok, from past podcasts, even from AI, artificial intelligence, you know. So it's quite different, you know. I mean, if Payusuf and his comrades, you know, had podcasts, had TikTok at that time, it would be a walk in the park. It would very be easy for them, right? And they didn't have to go to do so much, but they, you know, but this is the situation today. Now, the other challenge that we face, and RRI face, is that now news is abundant. I mean, it's like, there's so much news. It's a flood of news. But the thing is, now you have misinformation. You have disinformation. You have information that is intended to split the people apart, right? And you don't know who's generating this information, who's spreading this news. That's the challenge, right? And so it's very difficult to differentiate which is right, which is wrong, which is true, which is false, right? And it's very easy because when you see YouTube nowadays or podcasts or whatever, right, there's a tendency to spread news and in such a way it's presented that it's very attractive. But it's not true. And people listen to the more attractive news, which is false or fake, rather than the real news, which is the truth. That's what we are facing today, and I think that is what RRI is facing today.
0: That is certainly what I've seen in right now in the state of social media and also the radio. So, but still, what do you think that should be done so that radio still stay relevant and continue to grow even more?
1: Well, yes. Well, RRI has to stay relevant to the people and has to stand on the principle of sekali diudara, tetap diudara. So I see it as the life principle of the commitment to do something and commit fully, which is to bring the nation together, to keep the unity of the nation. You know, that is the sole responsibility of RRI, to educate the generation, to remind them where we came from, not just RRI, but where the nation came from, where Republic Indonesia came from. And so it's upon the younger generation to fulfill this independence and bring Indonesia to its greatness.
0: Wow, that's very heavy. Heavy responsibility.
1: Yes.
0: And also here in Voice of Indonesia, as you know, that we connect Indonesia to other countries.
1: Yes.
0: So that everyone all around the world know what's happening in Indonesia and also what step that Indonesia take in various a topic, right?
1: Yes.
0: Yes. So next, what are your hopes for the radio, Pairawan?
1: Well, my hope is, as you see, we're going through challenging times, right? So it's a responsibility of RRI to remind the generation, bring the generation together, unify the nation, and focus on building Indonesia. Yeah, we have to be very careful of listening to news that are tearing us apart, right? And so we have to bring the community together. And so I think RRI plays this vital role, and especially in the remote areas.
0: Yeah.
1: So RRI has 111 radio stations throughout Indonesia. We have 17,000 islands. We have thousands of dialects, thousands of hundreds of ethnic groups, And your responsibility, Dika, and your friends here to educate them, to inform them, to bring them together, right? So it's not only, RRI is not only Jakarta. Indonesia is not just Jakarta. Indonesia is Indonesia. We're talking about 17,000 islands. Yeah. Okay, so it doesn't stop there, but there's a responsibility that you now say that we're also broadcasting overseas. We have ASEAN. Right, ASEAN is our neighbor. We have a responsibility of bringing them together, right? So RRI should also play a role in reaching out to ASEAN, representing Indonesia, and bringing them closer to us and bringing us closer to them.
0: I see that's an amazing message, Pairawan. And thank you very much for coming here to VOI Talk today and sharing your memories and also legacy with Pak Yusuf Rodono Adipuro, and also your insight on the radio today. That's certainly a very interesting conversation. And well, VOI listeners and viewers, that's the special edition of VOI Talk today on National Radio Day. As radio continues to evolve, may its legacy live on and its voice continue to connect people in Indonesia and all around the world. And it has been Midika. And for more insightful talk, you can check us on our YouTube channel, VOI Official. And I'll see you on the next VOI Talk from Voice of Indonesia, from Indonesia to the world.

Hello, Voice of Indonesia listeners. I am Juan Pablo Valdez, Chargé d'Affaires at the Embassy of Canada to Indonesia. On behalf of the Embassy of Canada, I would like to extend my warmest congratulations to Radio Republik Indonesia on its 81st anniversary. For more than eight decades, RRI has played an important role in bringing credible and trusted information to communities across Indonesia, while also connecting people and cultures and strengthening friendship with the world, including Canada. We wish RRI continued success in fulfilling its important role and reaching audiences across Indonesia and beyond. Happy anniversary, Radio Republik Indonesia. Sekali di udara, tetap di udara.

0: Hello, VOI listeners. I'm Jamie Ravitz, spokesperson of the U.S. Embassy in Jakarta. I'd like to congratulate Radio Republik Indonesia on its 81st anniversary. We hope RRI will continue to broadcast accurate information to all corners of Indonesia, while also bridging cultures and building friendship with people around the world. Happy 81st anniversary to Radio Republik Indonesia. 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
1: VOI listener, today's music corner presents a traditional song from West Kalimantan entitled Alok Galing Lasong Laban. It is a song from Sambas Regency. This song often accompanies a dance called Alok Galing. Alok Galing itself is a term for a traditional rice pounding tool of Sambas people. The lyrics of the song contain expressions of happiness of the Sambas people during harvest time, making amping a Sambas specialty. Amping is made from roasted rice, then pounded using pestle and mortar. Well, listener, let's enjoy the song Alok Galing Lasong Laban by Sumastika S. and Friska Suryana.

This is Newsline First Headlines. Magnitude 5.2 earthquake strikes south of Malang, no tsunami threat. Prabowo delivers three key messages at 2026 BRICS Summit, and this is the news in detail. A magnitude 5.2 earthquake struck waters south of Malang, East Java on Monday morning, September 14th. Indonesia's Meteorology, Climatology and Geophysics Agency confirmed that the earthquake did not pose a tsunami threat. The epicenter was located in waters southeast of Malang Regency, but the tectonic activity did not meet the conditions required to trigger a tsunami. Indonesian President Prabowo Subianto delivered three key messages at the 2026 BRICS Summit in New Delhi, India, focusing on national resilience, unity among global South countries, and stronger BRICS cooperation. Cabinet Secretary Teddy Indrawijaya said Indonesia also supports a more fair and inclusive global governance system. Prabowo emphasized the need for concrete cooperation in food and energy security, markets, technology, and development opportunities for developing countries. Listeners, that was Newsline from Voice of Indonesia, from Indonesia to the world.

I'm Indra Smoot, President Director of Radio Republik Indonesia. On September 11, 2026, Radio Republik Indonesia celebrate the 81st anniversary. We have been here since the struggle for independence. Long ago, RRI began by telling the world that Indonesia gained its independence. Today, we the same the voice of sovereign, just and prosperous Indonesia. Our radio promise to bring you more about Indonesia. The news, the culture, the cuisine, the music. Everything you would like to know about Indonesia. We are so grateful for our dear sister out there. Thank you for keeping radio alive. May our friendship stay strong despite our distance.

0: Lung is vulnerable to a lot of diseases. However, many diseases are very preventable. Here is the explanation of PhD researcher at University of Groningen, the Netherlands, Dr. Oke Dimas Asmara.
1: First, I want to mention about lung infection, because infection is very, very common, especially the last couple of weeks. I think I saw news, there's a lot of people in Jakarta and Southeast Asia as well contacted by flu, influenza, so it's a viral infection. But also we have pneumonia, which is a bacterial infection to your lungs. And the important thing, and we already fight for it for decades, for centuries, is tuberculosis infections. Because right now Indonesia is, I think, is number two in the world regarding the highest number of tuberculosis patients. So we have a lot of people with tuberculosis. So you need to keep your lungs from these diseases. Infection is the first one. And then we can go to cancer, of course, lung cancer. I mentioned lung cancer is the deadliest cancer. But it is also somewhat is the most preventable cancer among the others. Because we know the main risk factor, which is smoking. So we should...

0: avoid smoking, to avoid lung cancer eventually. So it's, good to know this, as well. Other than that, it is somewhat very not too often mentioned in Indonesia. It's called COPD, but it's very, very popular in the world. Even it's like number three in terms of mortality rates. So COPD is abbreviation for chronic obstructive pulmonary disease. In Indonesia, it's called PPOK, penyakit paru obstruktif kronik. So it is the destruction of your lungs because of smoking or inhaling substances hazards for over 10-20 years. So it will get really bad, and it can cost your life, to be honest. And yes, this disease is needed for you. But I think there's a couple of things that you also need to know, especially about the things that we can do to avoid that, especially the first one about infection, because we now have vaccination. So vaccination not only for kids, but also for adults, especially flu vaccination. Flu vaccination is very much beneficial. It can avoid us from getting flu over the time, and it can reduce the severity of the disease itself. So you can get once in a year. And for a vulnerable population like the elderly, you can also get pneumonia vaccination. It can keep you safe from a pneumonia infection. So yes, there's a lot of things that we can do. But first, if you have symptoms that persistent more than 2 or 3 weeks, or you, for example, you're coughing of blood or colored mucus, and you have a shortness of breath, or there's a sound on your breathing, please go see your doctor because it needs to be checked further in details. Yeah.
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2: VOI listener, I'm Geeta Kamath, Australian Chargé d'Affaires to Indonesia. On behalf of the Australian Embassy, I'd like to extend my warm congratulations to Radio Republik Indonesia on its 81st anniversary. We wish RRI continued success in delivering high-quality information, connecting communities, strengthening friendship and cultural connection across Indonesia and around the world. Happy anniversary to Radio Republik Indonesia. 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

0: Hello, Voice of Indonesia listeners. I am Juan Pablo Valdez, Chargé d'Affaires at the Embassy of Canada to Indonesia. On behalf of the Embassy of Canada, I would like to extend my warmest congratulations to Radio Republik Indonesia on its 81st anniversary. For more than eight decades, RRI has played an important role in bringing credible and trusted information to communities across Indonesia, while also connecting people and cultures and strengthening friendship with the world, including Canada. We wish RRI continued success in fulfilling its important role and reaching audiences across Indonesia and beyond. Happy anniversary, Radio Republik Indonesia. Sekali di udara, tetap di udara.
1: Where there is a new tourist attraction called Little Ranch Sidomukti, which is worth visiting. Little Ranch provides countryside farm with assortments of farm animals like Texel sheep, Arabian chicken, rabbits, horses, goats, etc., complete with the meadows and dens. The atmosphere will make you feel like you are in a European-like farm. Even the barns and dens, known as red barns, are made to resemble those of foreign wine. This attraction is 4 to 6 kilometers away from Bandungan Square, Semarang City Center, and can be reached in 20 minutes driving.

Little Ranch Domokti is open daily from 9 a.m. to 4:30 p.m. The entrance fee starts from 25,000 rupiah per person or around $1.6. Entering the ranch, you will feel the cool highland atmosphere plus the view of foggy mountain range. Here you can feed the animals, ride the horses, stroll around with scooters, electric bikes, and even an all-terrain vehicles. And don't forget to taste the food at the cafe near the farm. To enjoy the farm scenery, there is a bridge and tower where you can take pictures.

0: listener, there is a new feature at Little Rancho Do Mukti with Go Green concept called Scooter Explore the Village. This facility enables you to stroll around and enjoy the village-like scenery with environmental-friendly vehicle. Besides, there is educational tour linear to the Merdeka curriculum. The Merdeka curriculum includes a curriculum structure focusing on the essential materials that gives flexibility for teachers to teach according to the students' needs and characteristics. The educational tour offered at Little Rancho Do Mukti are farming, gardening, and professional learning for school children.
1: Hello, VOI listeners. I'm Jamie Ravitz, spokesperson of the U.S. Embassy in Jakarta. I'd like to congratulate Radio Republik Indonesia on its 81st anniversary. We hope RRI will continue to broadcast accurate information to all corners of Indonesia, while also bridging cultures and building friendship with people around the world. Happy 81st anniversary to Radio Republik Indonesia. 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

0: Hi, my name is Bri, and I would just like to say happy anniversary, Radio Republik Indonesia. Sekali di udara, tetap di udara.
1: Listener, today's Music Corner presents a song titled Aku Tanpa Kamu Tanpa Aku, or I'm Without You Without Me. Budi Syahbudin Syukur, or known as Budi Doremi, is an Indonesian singer from Serang, born September 19, 1984. He started his career in 2012 by releasing a single titled Doremi. Since then, his name has been known as Budi Doremi. In November 2024, Budi Doremi released a song with Anggi Marito titled Aku Tanpa Kamu Tanpa Aku. According to Budi, Anggi is good at diving into the emotions needed and conveying them perfectly in a song. In addition, Anggi's vocal color and song themes are in harmony with Budi Doremi. The song tells about regret when a relationship has to end and you have to live without the beloved one. Well, listener, this is Aku Tanpa Kamu Tanpa Aku by Budi Doremi and Anggi Marito. Enjoy!

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0: Hi VOI listeners, I'm Clara Riva. I would like to say happy anniversary Radio Republik Indonesia. Sekali di udara, tetap di udara.
1: In today's digital era, artificial intelligence, or AI, is becoming increasingly familiar in the world of education. From schools to universities, chatbots, apps, and learning machines are now part of everyday experience for teachers and students. AI is often praised for making learning faster and more practical, but this raises a big question. Does AI truly support education? Or is it introducing new ethical challenges and reshaping the kind of social capital we need for the future? AI in education is often associated with efficiency, faster, more practical, and giving access to endless information. But what does this mean from the perspective of a lecturer who works with students every day?
2: Saya itu juga menggunakan AI ya.
3: I also use AI. When I'm preparing lecture material for my students, I usually start with textbooks and theories from well-known experts, especially in the courses I teach. But beyond the standard materials, it's important to enrich the content with the latest information, often from recent research. These days, AI makes that process easier. I can simply ask about the most up-to-date studies on a particular topic or find real-life cases that are relevant to the material I'm teaching.
1: AI provides shortcut to the latest information, even cutting-edge research that used to take a long time to uncover.
2: Jadi cukup ada perbedaan ya.
3: There's quite a difference now. In the past, our sources for lectures came only from books or academic journals, but with AI, we can access the most recent developments and obtain information much faster. For example, I can simply type on my laptop, "Find me the latest research on cases of paranoid schizophrenia and the recommended intervention for patients with that condition." Through AI, we can quickly get that information and even ask where it came from. Of course, we shouldn't take everything AI presents at face value. We still need to verify where its references come from. It's even better if we trace those sources ourselves. So AI really helps us find relevant information on the topics we're discussing in class much faster than before.
1: Students experience the same thing. AI has become a tool that makes the learning process more efficient.
4: Sebenarnya untuk penggunaan AI sendiri, bagi saya itu sangat penting.
5: Actually, for me, using AI is really important. From my experience, when I'm writing a paper or an article, I always have to think about the outline first. But when I hit a creative block, that's when I turn to AI. There are also a few AI tools that really help me find articles, especially when the deadline is tight. As a student, we have so many assignments, right? So I use AI to look for reference materials. It really saved me a lot of time for searching, reading, and understanding the articles I need.
6: Okay, penggunaan AI dalam perkuliahan.
7: Okay, talking about using AI in lectures, I've used it a few times, but mostly I use it for discussions. Personally, I treat AI as a discussion partner when studying the course material. Sometimes there are topics that make me feel like I need someone to talk to exchange ideas. And when no one's around, that's when I turn to AI. That's just how I use it.
5: Honestly, things have become much easier now. AI really helps a lot, but still, it's better to double check. For example, when I ask AI a question, I can see how the tool works and give answers. After that, I go back to books or journals to confirm the information. So yes, AI is very helpful, but we still need to verify what it gives us.
1: Yet, efficiency cannot be separated from ethics. How far should students go in using AI? And how do lecturers assess honesty?
2: Kalau ketika saya memberikan tugas kepada...
3: When I assign group discussions, I do allow students to use AI to find information sources, but they must trace where the data actually comes from and read the original material carefully. Usually, AI helps them paraphrase or summarize journal articles they've read. However, from my own experience, AI doesn't always provide a complete or accurate summary, so I always remind my students to read the article themselves and cross-check AI summary against the real content. Sometimes AI misses key points or gives incomplete conclusions. As for group work, there's no fixed rule like 50-50 between AI and personal work, but students must state if they use AI and to what extent. The bottom line is their writing should never be entirely AI-generated.
1: This ethical issue is also about the rules and assessment mechanisms.
2: Pertama, kita harus beritahu dulu.
3: First, we need to clearly explain the rules to students. What are the boundaries when using AI? For example, if they want to balance their work 50-50 between their own ideas and AI-generated content, or follow academic standards that limit AI use to a maximum of 10%. Once those rules are made clear, the expectation is that students can understand and adjust their assignments accordingly. As lecturers, we also have tools to check whether a student's work is fully AI-generated, mostly written by AI, or still includes their own original thinking. There are even AI detection programs that I use to evaluate their submission.
4: Awalnya tergoda gitu, tetapi saya balik lagi berpikir bahwa
5: at first I was tempted, but then I thought again what's the real purpose of going to college. That's why I didn't want to just ask AI and copy whatever it gives me. I try to think first about which point I can actually take and use from AI. In the end, AI should only be supporting tool, not something we rely on completely for the answers.
6: Balik lagi, AI digunakan untuk berdiskusi.
7: If all our work comes from AI, I disagree. AI should be like a discussion partner. We need to be smart in selecting its responses. Taking everything as is would be plagiarism.
2: Apa yang kita cari, terus kemudian kita copy.
5: Copying something directly from AI and passing it into assignment isn't right. I mean, when we work on an assignment, it should always include proper theories and references. Sure, we can ask AI questions like what is nursing, or explain and provide sources, but we still need to make sure its answers are accurate. And of course, we can rely on AI alone. We also need to check journals and books, just like I mentioned earlier.
1: Beyond efficiency and ethics, there's also social capital built in classrooms, trust, teamwork, and honesty among students.
2: Mahasiswa itu kadang-kadang ketika mereka kerja kelompok, ada temennya yang...
3: Sometimes in group projects, there's always one student who relies entirely on AI for their part. Usually, we divide the task. One handles the introduction, another the method section, and so on. But often, someone submits work that's 100% AI generated. Then the group just compiles it together. To prevent that, I ask every member to fully understand each part of the project. Whoever is responsible for a section must explain it to their teammates. That way, even if they use AI to summarize or write, they are still required to understand what they've written.
4: Balik lagi ke niat kita sebagai mahasiswa.
5: It all comes back to our intentions as students. Why are we in college in the first place? Is it just to earn a diploma, to get a degree, or because we truly want to learn? If it's about gaining knowledge, then go through the process wholeheartedly. Find ways to really grow through your studies. But if it's only about the title, honestly, it might not be worth pursuing at all.
6: Alat bantu bukan jalan pintas.
7: AI is a tool, not a shortcut. Personally, I believe we must always keep our sense of reason. We are human beings. We have minds that define the boundary between us and AI. If we rely on AI completely, then in a way, we are letting it outsmart us. or worse, letting it take control. So we have to use our rationality.
2: Sebenarnya kalau untuk menggunakannya dalam kesehariannya belum.
5: Actually, it's fine to use AI in our daily work. But my advice is don't just copy and paste from it. The information isn't always accurate. It's better to use AI wisely. For example, when we don't know where to start researching something, we can ask AI just to get the basic idea or the right tools. After that, we should look for proper references in journals, books, or e-books. So don't rely purely on AI. It's okay to use it for a quick overview, but never for copying and source.
1: From classrooms to campuses, AI is like a double-edged sword. It brings great efficiency, yet challenges academic ethics and shapes students' social capital. Education cannot reject technology, but we can choose how to use it. And now, the question is, will we use AI as a learning companion or merely as a shortcut? The choice is ours.

Hello, boy listener. I am Luis Arellano Gibaja, the ambassador of Ecuador to Indonesia. I would like to congratulate Radio Republic Indonesia for their 81st anniversary. We wish RRI will keep broadcasting credible information to all corners of Indonesia, as well as bridging culture and friendship to all parts of the world. Happy anniversary to Radio Republic Indonesia. Once on the air, always on the air. Terima kasih.

0: I'm Keljo. Happy anniversary to Radio Republik Indonesia. Sekali di udara, tetap di udara.
1: Listener, today's Music Corner presents a traditional song from West Java entitled Dol. The song was popularized by Dol Sumbang, a musician from West Java. The song lyrics tell the story of someone who cannot resist the presence of an ex-lover who has often hurt and betrayed him. However, every time the ex comes back, he finds it difficult to resist her presence. Despite trying to close the heart, the ex keeps coming and forcibly opening the opportunity to her heart. In the end, the key to the heart is lost and remains open forever. Well, listener, here is the song Jol by Dol Sumbang. Enjoy!

This is Newsline. First, the headlines. Rescue teams evacuate Australian tourist body after fall at Bali's cliff. Indonesia's Satria Muda takes Pencaksilat diplomacy mission to Portugal. And this is the news in detail.

Rescue teams in Nusa Penida, Bali evacuated the body of a 30-year-old Australian national who died after falling from a cliff at Klinking Beach on Saturday, September 12th. Basarnas Bali received the emergency call at 9:50 a.m. and deployed a team, but the planned sea evacuation was cancelled due to high waves. Rescuers then carried out the evacuation manually through the steep and narrow stairway, taking about 1.5 hours to reach the top. Satria Muda Indonesia, or SMI, is bringing a Pencaksilat diplomacy mission to Portugal from September 14th to October 3rd. SMI will introduce Pencaksilat through performances at the Indonesian Embassy in Lisbon, schools, universities, and Porto. The mission also supports the development of Pencaksilat as a sport and efforts towards Olympic recognition. Listeners, that was Newsline from Voice of Indonesia, from Indonesia to the world.

everything you would like to know about Indonesia. We are so grateful for our dear sister out there. Thank you for keeping Radio Life. May our friendship stay strong despite our distance.

0: Some people say they vape to avoid the dangers of smoking, but vape still poses the same harm for them. Here is an explanation by PhD researcher at University of Groningen, the Netherlands, Dr. Oke Dimas Asmara.
1: I will never get tired saying things, please do not smoke or even vaping, because smoking, in short, it contains more than 7,000 chemicals on it and almost hundreds of them known to cause cancer. So it's carcinogenic. So if you inhale these dangerous substances, it means you expose your lungs to these dangerous hazardous substances, and it will damage your cells in your lungs, and it will irritate and have inflammation. So inflammation meaning your body try to fight these dangerous substances, so there's a battlefield in your lungs, and it will get scarred, so it can have scarring, and then it can reduce the elasticity of the lungs. So your lungs need to inhale to expand and to shrink to remove the carbon dioxide, so it will lose its elasticity, so it cannot longer get oxygen as much as needed before, and it also cannot remove it. So in over the years, the most important things happen, which is there will be a mutation in your lung cells, and it will become a lung cancer. And lung cancer is among the deadliest cancer of all cancer that the body could have. So yes, it's quietly but slowly but surely damage your lungs. And also it's also happened with vaping. So it is often marketed as a safe alternative for smoking, but the truth, it is not. Even some e-cigarettes or vaping contain higher nicotine than a cigarette. So please do not take the claim, take the bait, especially for the younger generation, because we can see here not only in Indonesia, but also I live in Netherlands right now, there's like increasing case of very young age, around 18, 20s, early 20s, they have lung injury because of the vaping. So it gets really, really dangerous. And vaping is a relatively new thing. So the study is still ongoing right now, but we can see the result, the current result is as hard, as dangerous as smoking. So that's the real truth.
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2: Hello, VOI listener. I'm Geeta Kamath, Australian Chargé d'Affaires to Indonesia. On behalf of the Australian Embassy, I'd like to extend my warm congratulations to Radio Republik Indonesia on its 81st anniversary. We wish RRI continued success in delivering high-quality information, connecting communities, strengthening friendship and cultural connection across Indonesia and around the world. Happy anniversary to Radio Republik Indonesia. 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

Hello, Voice of Indonesia listeners. I am Juan Pablo Valdez, Chargé d'Affaires at the Embassy of Canada to Indonesia. On behalf of the Embassy of Canada, I would like to extend my warmest congratulations to Radio Republik Indonesia on its 81st anniversary. For more than eight decades, RRI has played an important role in bringing credible and trusted information to communities across Indonesia, while also connecting people and cultures and strengthening friendship with the world, including Canada. We wish RRI continued success in fulfilling its important role and reaching audiences across Indonesia and beyond. Happy anniversary, Radio Republik Indonesia. Sekali di udara, tetap di udara.

In Bogor, there are many interesting tourism destinations. If you are a lover of water tourism, the Terrace Tepus Valley Waterfall can be your next tourism destination. Tepus Valley is located within the Mount Halimun Salak National Park area. You will feel the cool air and shady forest trees around the Tepus Valley Waterfall. The location of this valley is in Pasir Rengit, Gunung Sari, Bogor Regency, West Jawa. The distance from the Tepus Valley from Bogor City is about 30 kilometers and takes about 1 hour 30 minutes. For a vacation to Tepus Valley, you will be charged 10,000 rupiah. Parking rates for motorbikes are 5,000 rupiah and 10,000 rupiah for cars. The Tepus Valley waterfall is not too high, only a few meters. The waterfall has a terrace counter. These levels are formed naturally. Tepus Valley also has typical mountain water, which is clean, clear, and turquoise in color. The water is accommodated in a pool made of natural rock. You can enjoy the freshness of the Tepus Valley water by soaking in the water pool. If you don't want to play in the water, you can take selfies at this waterfall. This destination has provided several spots that can be used as photo backgrounds for visitors. You can also relax and enjoy the atmosphere around the beautiful Tepus Valley with cool air. In the Tepus Valley, you can also camp. There is a camping ground provided for tourists. Tepus Valley has quite complete tourism facilities, namely prayer rooms, toilets, gazebos, and food stalls.

Hello, VOI listeners. I'm Jamie Ravitz, spokesperson of the U.S. Embassy in Jakarta. I'd like to congratulate Radio Republik Indonesia on its 81st anniversary. We hope RRI will continue to broadcast accurate information to all corners of Indonesia, while also bridging cultures and building friendship with people around the world. Happy 81st anniversary to Radio Republik Indonesia. 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

Hi, my name is Bri, and I would just like to say happy anniversary, Radio Republik Indonesia. Sekali di udara, tetap di udara. Hello, listener. Welcome back to Music Corner. I'm Nuka Kusumawati. Of course, today I'm going to give you a discuss a song by Bob Tutupoli. Bobby Willem Tutupoli, or Bob Tutupoli, was quite familiar with the words throughout his career. In 1978, along with Grace Simon, Bob Tutupoli was chosen to be the representative of Indonesia in the Asian Celebrities Exchange. After that, he became the first winner of the 1980s popular song festivals and represented Indonesia at the international festivals in Budokan Hall, Japan. In Indonesia, Bob Tutupoli started to mark his fame through his song Widuri. The song, which was composed by Slamet Adriadi, was released in 1977. This hit song seems to be timeless, as there are many Indonesian musicians such as Yuni Shara and Delon who rearranged the song. The song itself tells about a man who adores a beautiful girl, namely Widuri. Well, listener, here is the song Widuri by Bob Tutupoli. I'm Nuka Kusumawati. Happy listening.

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Now, if there's anything that any of you want to tell us, feel free to contact us with your messages and responses at our email, voilisteners@gmail.com, our WhatsApp, +62821-2381-2130, Facebook, The Voice of Indonesia, or Instagram at VOI_official. We will be waiting.

0: VOI listeners, I'm Clara Riva. I would like to say happy anniversary Radio Republik Indonesia. Sekali di udara, tetap di udara.
1: Kalau kualitasnya menurut saya bagus ya, cuma
2: I think the quality is good and the price is relatively cheap. Sometimes there are some crafts only sold here which are not available in Bandung.
3: Kalau kualitas saya kira cukup baik, baik.
2: I think the quality is relatively good. They can be found any kinds of souvenir gift to be brought to other city or abroad. Yes, the price is affordable and the quality is good. Those are the recognition of most visitors at the Woven Craft Center in Rajapola. According to the visitors, typical woven of Rajapola has high quality with affordable price. However, there are unyielding spirit of Rajapola woven businessmen behind the visitors' admiration. Rajapola is a sub-district in Tasikmalaya Regency, West Java, which is famous for its woven crafts. Split by the southern lane of Java Island, anyone can find the region easily. Moreover, there are shops displaying various forms of woven crafts along the street. Woven crafts is fiber that is set to form an object, such as basket, fan, bag, and even the wall of home. Weaving techniques and handicraft businesses are inherited through generations in Rajapola. Before selling to the shops along the street of Rajapola, the woven crafts are processed in the surrounding villages. Not far from the noisy Rajapola street, it is located the quiet Sukaruas Creative Village. It is only heard the sound of river flow, insects, friction of leaves, and vehicles that rarely passing. While the local residents are busy to run handicraft businesses in their homes respectively. Right across the welcoming board of Sukaruas Creative Village, we met Pak Asep, one of the woven craftsmen who lives there.
4: Turun temurun, ya mungkin dari kakek juga mungkin.
2: Hereditary, yes, it is from grandfather. Actually, there are from parents, colleagues in this village too. It was approximately 15 years ago from 2002, if I'm not wrong. Pak Asep's woven products are quite variety, starting from wallets, bags, basket, and others. Almost all of their products are sent to craft centers in various regions in Indonesia. The main material are usually used by Pak Asep, including pandanus and mendong. Pak Asep also shared about the production process of his crafts business, which is apparently done in group. They serve as patron maker until craftsmen. The weaving is brought to the house, so it cannot be made at the shop or craft center. We sell handicrafts ranging from raw materials to finished crafts, consisting of five places. Firstly, we took raw materials from the sea. Then we make coloring. After that, it is brought back here. Then the material is delivered to homes to be processed into bags and brought here again. After that, we bring it to the craftsman who can make clothes, then given accessories. After that, the products can be sold. The point is that almost all manufacturing processes involve many people. Dozens of Pak Asep's woven products are made of pandanus and mendong leaves, made by dozens of pairs of hands of the craftsmen. One of the craftsmen is Pak Ojak. He admitted that his family had been long time running the profession as woven craftsmen. we also ask Pak Ojak to give an example of the weaving process. Before starting, Pak Ojak showed some of the simple equipment he usually used. The tool depends on the material of woven grounds. This is a wire for pulling. This is a hammer. It is to beat up so that it will be solid. This mold is made of wood. This is for bags and it depends on size. This is the smallest. Pak Ojak's wooden mold is very simple. 5 wooden plates are strung like a frame. The widest bar becomes the base. 2 more blades nailed to the 2 base ends of the mold becomes the side of the mold. Then the last 2 blades are mounted on the side edge, becomes the top mold. 20 small nails are used at the top of the mold. Pak Ojak showing how to do a weaving process. At glance, the process is quite simple, like sewing or knitting. His hand deftly guide dozens meters of mandong wrap around the mold. However, it's quite difficult for Pak Ojak to give an explanation while weaving. The process can take 3 hours. For those who are proficient, can do it only an hour. How many days do you usually make the bags? It depends on the condition, sometimes 5 or 6 days. Yes, it really needs to be painstaking. The concept of zero mistake, in another word, without any mistakes, is really applied to Rajapola woven crafts. If making one mistake, the craftsman must repeat the process from the beginning. Patience and accuracy become the key of maintaining Rajapola's unique woven quality. So, it's no wonder if the Rajapola woven is quite famous in the country, even abroad. After seeing the making process of woven crafts behind the stage, we return to Rajapola Street to find out how Rajapola's typical woven cloth was appreciated. We met Ibu Popong, the owner of a woven crafts shop, who has been selling for 13 years at Rajapola Craft Promotion and Marketing Center. However, from Ibu Popong, we listen to a very different reality. Currently, purchasing power of the visitors decreased since the woven crafts are already available in the city centers. The craftsmen send it directly, so the visit to Rajapola has a little bit reduced. Some people still interesting to shop, but on one bus, only a few passengers buy the woven products. So we cannot expect a lot from the visitors. The southern line of Java Island, including Rajapola, was usually visited crowdly at certain moments, such as long holidays, Lebaran or New Year. Those are golden moments for the sellers in Rajapola to gain many buyers. However, according to Ibu Popong, the situation in the last few years cannot be expected.
5: Ada tanggal merah kan lumayan ya, Jumat Sabtu Minggu biasanya.
2: It's quite great on the weekends such as Friday, Saturday, and Sunday. The situation has now different. Previously, the shop were crowded by many buyers on Friday, Saturday, Sunday, but now weekday is better. The same opinion also stated by Pak Asep. He said sales figures have dropped drastically.
4: Kalau sekarang ya mungkin udah banyak orang.
2: In last 3 years, we could sell 300 pieces in a week. Currently, we have many competitors. 3,000 pieces can be sold in 2 weeks for one's delivery. While previously we could send 3 times every week. Really, it has decreased now. The lower number of buyers at the craft center impacted at the lower income of businessmen, which has an impact on the income of the craftsmen. Our needs continue to run, but we do not have stock. That's the grief. We have no support for our daily need. The craftsmen look for other income to meet their need. Well, we are looking for other works, although the income is uncertain. It is worrying enough that Rajapola is not as glorious in the pastime. If it keeps happening, it is not only people's economy, but also Rajapola crafts can be extinct as the time goes by. But there is hope. The development infrastructure in many regions, including in Tasikmalaya, can be a golden opportunity. As stated by Head of Micro, Small, Medium Enterprises, Industry, and Trade of Tasikmalaya City, Muhammad Firmansyah.
6: Karena kita juga sekarang punya bandara, Bandara Wiryadinata.
2: Since we now have Wiryadinata Airport, there is direct flight from Tasikmalaya to Halim Perdana Kusuma every day. Then it has also additional route from Tasikmalaya to Solo. We will see new access to Kertajati Airport development in Majalengka that will become an international airport. Next month, there will be operated to replace Hussein Airport and Halim Airport because the two airports have quite crowded. Since Kertajati Airport will be provided as an international airport, there will be road access that passes through Tasikmalaya. Besides international flights, there will also be open domestic flights between Kertajati and Wiryadinata Airport. We will found a marketing center and outlets. Besides conveying government's plan in the future, Firman said that so far the local people of Tasikmalaya, including Rajapola, can always find out solution. For example, during the economic crisis, they did not find difficulties to get the capital.
6: Ya, kita semua maklum tantangan terberat kita biasanya dari sisi permodalan, kan? Tapi dari sisi permodalan, katanya saya akui saja untuk masyarakat Tasikmalaya ini kreatif. Dan masalah permodalan dia selalu bisa untuk
2: I admitted that Tasikmalaya community are very creative. For capital problems, they can find a way out. I can see they were not dependent on the capital. They were familiar with the crisis. And in the 1970s, during the economic crisis, it was not affected the community. We carry out the development of creative industries through superior products. And this is a utilization rather than an economic capability that may not depend on matters relating to fiscal policy at the time. Many companies went out of business. Many industries did not work because loan repayments are quite large. But the industry in Tasikmalaya continued to run, even able to support the regional economy.

0: Independence seems to be character of people in Tasikmalaya, including businessmen of Rajapula woven crafts, such as Eko Winarko, a reseller of bag woven crafts. Without having a store, he can get additional income every month.
1: Gak terbayang gak gimana pesanan. 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
0: I cannot imagine how about the order. I've got an order once in a month. I've not met customers. I believe I met them by Facebook, social media. Then I called them. Then I send the order amounted 30 million, 40 million. This is true. Ibu Popong also has similar experience like Eko Winarko. Lack of visitors must be anticipated by funding buyers through internet.
2: Sekarang juga dibantu sama online, masih untung lah sekarang lagi
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2: online.
0: Market via online can help us. Online market is currently trend among public. I also join Lazada, Tokopedia, Shopee online stores. I have also ever sent wallet to foreign countries such as Morocco. I also sent puppet woven craft to Germany. It was a lot purchasing. I saw every day in order to increase income.

Grass and Mandong are usually stepped on, or they were assumed as pest. But creative hands of Rajapula people, grass and Mandong can be beneficial and even become breadwinner. The life of Rajapula people is like a woven. Every hope a slight thing never loses. The hope is woven with all your heart into a strong structure and resilient.

Hello, boy listener. I am Luis Arellano Gibaja, the ambassador of Ecuador to Indonesia. I would like to congratulate Radio Republic Indonesia for their 81st anniversary. We wish RRI will keep broadcasting credible information to all corners of Indonesia, as well as bridging culture and friendship to all parts of the world. Happy anniversary to Radio Republic Indonesia. Once on the air, always on the air. Terima kasih.

0: Hi, I'm Keljo. 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Sekali di udara, tetap di udara.
1: Listener, today's music corner presents a traditional song called Isen Mulang. Isen Mulang is a motto of the Dayak tribe of Central Kalimantan, Indonesia, which means never back down. The meaning of Isen Mulang is always being oriented towards achievement or good result. The song was composed by Abe Sandan. The lyrics tell about the Dayak tribe who are brave and never give up. The song also invites people of all ages to move forward together. Isen Mulang becomes the motto of the city of Palangkaraya, Central Kalimantan. Well, listener, here is the song Isen Mulang by Yuldi F., Siska Friskila, and Lisa Bahan. Enjoy the song.

Here is the 12 o'clock newsline first. The headline: Indonesia exports Brebes shallots to Thailand following supply surplus. Bali is finalizing security preparations for the World Police Forum. Here is the news in detail. Indonesian Coordinating Minister for Food Zulkifli Hasan said on Monday, shallot export from Central Java, Indonesia to Thailand have expanded market opportunities for farmers after domestic demand was fulfilled. As quoted from Antara, Hasan explained that Central Java is a major shallot producing region, accounting for around 20% of national production. Apart from Thailand, Brebes shallots have been exported to Vietnam, Malaysia, and Singapore. Based on food balance projections processed by the National Food Agency, national shallot production in 2026 is estimated to reach 1.32 million tons. Bali Regional Police are finalizing preparations for their personnel to provide security for the 2026 International Association of Women Police Conference, which will take place in Bali. Quoted from Antara, this preparation was emphasized by the Inspector General of the Bali Regional Police, Senior Commissioner Asep Ahdiatna, on Monday. The International Association of Women Police Conference is scheduled to take place September 20 to the 24th in Bali. That was Newsline from Voice of Indonesia. From Indonesia to the world.

Listener, today's Music Corner presents a song from Paul Partohap. Paulus Andreas Partohap Silalahi, or better known as Paul Partohap, is an Indonesian singer and musician born on April 30, 1993. He's also known as the husband of Gita Savitri, Indonesian YouTuber and influencer. Paul began his music career in a debut single featuring Gita called Seandainya, or If Only, released in 2017. After that, he kept releasing more songs. On November 19, 2024, Paul Partohap released a new single titled Vitamin U, which goes viral in social media, including on TikTok. This song is the second release after the full album launching, Lover's Atlas. Paul writes Vitamin U along with Khalisha Ishana, who also becomes the producer. Just like the other songs, Paul writes the song lyrics inspired by his wife, Gita Savitri. Well, listener, let's enjoy the song Vitamin U by Paul Partohap. Enjoy!

Alberto Hub with Vitamin U on today's Music Corner. Hopefully this song can be your Vitamin U to boost your MOOD on this marvelous Monday, September day 14, 2026. Listener, good news comes from Indonesia, which has officially been named as the host of the inaugural FIFA Asian Cup 2026. The new competition, organized under the auspices of the federation, marks a new milestone in the development of football in Southeast Asia. In addition to Indonesia, which will host Division 1, it will also be held in Hong Kong for Division 2. With this designation, Indonesia becomes the first country entrusted with hosting this new competition in the ASEAN region. It is scheduled to take place during the international window from September 25th to October 5th, 2026. Clubs will be required to release players called up to represent their respective national teams. As host, Indonesia has prepared two stadiums for the tournament, namely Gelora Bung Karno Main Stadium in Jakarta and Sijalak Harupat Stadium in Bandung Regency, West Java. The organization of this ASEAN Cup 2026 is the result of collaboration between the Federation, Indonesian government, and the Football Association of Indonesia. Preparations are being carried out comprehensively, covering venues, infrastructure, security, transportation, and services for participating teams and supporters. The arrival of this new competition provides an additional competitive platform for ASEAN nation indeed. And as an official tournament, this ASEAN Cup also carries its own level of prestige and significance for the national teams and players taking part. Well, listener, for those who are now falling in love, this next song by Melly Goeslaw is suiting you a lot. I'm falling in love.

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0: any child around us might be a victim of bullying. They are hidden in plain sight because there are no apparent signs, and they are reluctant to seek help from adults. So, how do adults, especially parents and teachers, build trust so a bullying victim might want to open up? Here is the opinion of a psychologist at the Faculty of Psychology, Universitas Negeri Jakarta, Dr. Zarina Akbar.
1: Yeah, when it happened to our students, when it happened to our child, what we supposed to do? First, stay calm and create a safety for our children or our students. We need or we supposed to provide a safe and calm environment. We need to validate the child's feeling first. The most important thing is how to build the trust in here, to trust that they can share their story, they can share what they're feeling, what happened to them actually. Second, we listen without judgment. We listen without judgment. So children often feel disappointed because like we as an adult, parents or teachers, like somehow like we avoid quickly give us some advice or give punishment, right? So try to listen what they're talking, what they're sharing without judgment. And the third, document everything. Document everything. Keep track of the names, date, screenshot. For example, like in cyberbullying cases, what they talk or share to us, that we keep document everything. And the most important things, they collaborate with the school, for example. Collaborate with school is very, very important in here, with the teacher, with the school principal, to coordinate about these things and monitor their emotional and also their health condition. I think that's this kind of what can we do when we detect this sign happen to our child or to our students. Yeah.
0: You can listen to the full VOI talk on our YouTube channel, VOI Official.
2: Here is keyword of the day. Education is the most powerful weapon to change the world. A quote by Ki Hajar Dewantara. Ki Hajar Dewantara is dubbed as the father of education in Indonesia. He was a freedom fighter, respected by both allies and enemies. He is known for his creativity, broad insight, and criticism towards education, which resulted in various brilliant ideas. This made him known as the true educator and cultural figure of Indonesia. That's keyword of the day from Voice of Indonesia.

0: Alhamdulillah setelah kejadian sekarang bahkan
1: Alhamdulillah after disaster people surrounding Galunggung can feel the result of their agriculture from their own natural resources.
0: Daya alamnya itu
1: so it is better for blessing and more beneficial and also the economic standard of society is also better.
0: Lebih baik.
1: That was Saifullah testimony, head of Sukajadi Village, Cisayong District, Tasikmalaya Regency, West Java Province. Sukajadi Village is one of the villages which was directly affected by Mount Galunggung eruption.

0: eruption of volcano, which is 2,167 meters above the sea level, was very phenomenal in 1982. In the history, Mount Galunggung erupted in 1982. The last eruption has type volcanic vertical, like mushroom clouds of atomic bomb, reaching 20 kilometers to the sky, and was followed by pyroclastic burst of the fine dust, which showered Bandung, Tasikmalaya, Garut, Cianjur, and another city in radius 100 kilometers. The negative impact of the eruption was felt by most people surrounding Mount Galunggung. They suffered due to the eruption for more than 1 year.
1: Tasik Utara lah khususnya, itu sangat berdampak negatif. Bahkan
0: North Tasikmalaya especially has negative impact. Even several damage and destruction occurred for 1 year. For 1 year, there were no activities in some regions of the districts, such as Cisayong, Sukaratu, Padakembang, Lewi Wisari, Singaparna. From 5 districts of 6 districts, its agricultural lands were collapsed for 1 year. Atang Supriyatna, farmer from Sukajadi village, Cisayong district, Tasikmalaya Regency, told about tense atmosphere when the eruption happened.
2: Pertama kelihatan mah malam Senin, jam 11 malam, Minggu malam Senin gitu kan, kelihatan mah ada asap gitu kan. Kan
0: earlier on Monday evening, if I was not mistaken, at 11 p.m. on Sunday evening, there was seen smoke. At the time, general election would be conducted. I was at command post. I was on guard. I did not know that the mountain would erupt. Firstly, there was drizzle. So, when I was outside, wah, raining.
2: Debu itu.
0: When entering the post, gitu kan. I looked down and it pas was not wet. Pagi, it was itu. Not water, otherwise kan. Dust.
2: Ke desa itu.
0: In the morning at the post, I came to the village, barat, show from the west. Orang, many people over there turun. Went down. When he said, pas the mountain erupted, bilang, the mountain erupted.
2: Meletus,
0: at the time, gitu. It was not yet.
2: Itu mah belum itu, baru ces, gitu.
0: To the team, Saifullah completed the bitter story, which was experienced due to the eruption that kept erupting for 1 year.
1: Awal meletus itu, pertama letusan pertama itu tidak ada letusan. Hanya mengeluarkan asap itu hari Senin.
0: When erupting for the first time, Senin, there was no eruption. Selasa, Rabu, only smoke on Monday. On Monday, Tuesday, Wednesday, Thursday.
1: Senin, Selasa, Rabu,
0: Thursday evening, the big eruption happened.
1: Tapi dari Senin, Selasa,
0: so on Monday, Tuesday, Wednesday, Thursday, big eruption happened.
1: Dan mengeluarkan lahar.
0: But on Monday, Tuesday, Wednesday, Thursday occurred overflow smoke and lava. There was no eruption. There were only thunder and fiber. If we stored water burst, it happened on Monday until Thursday. Around 18:30 after Maghrib, there was great eruption. It was Thursday evening. Disaster of Mount Galunggung eruption caused disadvantage. Around 1 billion rupiah and stopped farmers' activities for 5 years.
1: Tapi setelah 5 tahun, tahun 87 seolah-olah Galunggung bangkit dan berdampak.
0: But after 5 years in 1987, as if Galunggung awake and positive impact on agriculture, also has positive impact on local people's economy at Galunggung region. It could be felt which was perpetually collapsed. There was no life, especially for economy. After 5 years, rose up. People under Mount Galunggung slope feel the benefits after the mountain erupted.

0: In 1987, farmers began to reopen their agricultural land. It did not take long time when they realized that their land was more fertile after the eruption. Atang Supriyatna admitted it.
1: Kalau tanah mah dari dulu juga malah makin bagus kalau sekarang tanahnya itu. Kalau dulu kan rata-rata per hektar di kita.
0: Our agriculture lands is more fertile. In the past, 1 hectare land only produced around 4 tons. Sometimes 4.5 tons. Today it is better. Here the land calculates per plot. So 100 rice field plots can produce 8 quintals, minimal 7 quintals. If it is calculated, 1 hectare is 700 plots. 7 times 7 equal 49. There is an increase. In the past, it was only 4 tons. Now it's becoming 49 tons. The structure of the land has been good. Its pH increases. The change of the land structure was explained by Enang Ruspandi, head of Agricultural Counseling Office of Cisayong District, Tasikmalaya Regency. Enang, who works at field in his daily life and give counseling to the farmers, said that Galunggung Das has many elements which are needed by land to increase productivity, either agriculture or vegetable.
2: Sampai dengan sekarang itu terjadinya fenomena alam, kalau kita gali lihat daripada kandungan daripada debu galung itu kan ada kandungan yang disebut debu vulkanologi atau unsur-unsur hara yang sangat dibutuhkan.
0: Until now, natural phenomenon happens. If we dig the content of galunggung dust, there is vulkanologi dust or hara elements which are very needed. Micro element is needed by plant. One of them is manganese, V or iron, magnesium, sulfur that supports may develop the plants growth because those micro elements are very needed by plant, even though in small quantity. In this regard, there is impact on the plants. Before Mount Galunggung erupted, I interviewed the farmers that 1 hectare land only produced 5.9 and increased to be 6.3 by applying technology. Galunggung Das does increase not only the quantity for the agriculture product, but also the quality of the product. Even galunggung rice is well known until abroad.
2: Sebelum ada galunggung itu produksinya biasa-biasa aja, tetapi setelah ada galunggung itu meningkat kualitas beras pun juga membaik. Beras galunggung yang diproduksi beras dari air galunggung itu.
0: Before galunggung erupted, its product was normal.
2: Ya, sehingga mempunyai harga yang
0: eruption, the product increase.
2: Berasnya itu
0: rice quality is also better.
2: Percaya itu merek
0: galunggung rice.
2: Beras
0: which is
2: Anjur,
0: produced from galunggung water
2: mana
0: is premium.
2: Ada sebagian beras dari sini.
0: So
2: dari
0: that price of the rice
2: cuma
0: is quite
2: orang
0: satisfying. If you do not believe the brand mark of Cianjur rice at supermarket, most of the product is from here, Cisayong. It is good quality of the rice. The soaking rice here from 1 quintal reaches 50 until 60 kilograms. Generally, soaking rice can produce much. If used, fertilizer is suitable and balanced. Quality of the rice of Cisayong Regency received international certification from Institute Market Ecology Organization or IMO. Organic Food Certification Council is from Swiss and has given certificate to more than 300 farmer groups throughout the world that produce a number of organic plants.
2: Nah, ada yang kami produksi khususnya dari Cisayong, umumnya karena gabung satu kabupaten.
0: We produce organic rice especially from Cisayong, generally from 31 regencies. We have exported tons of organic rice and even hundreds of tons. Its name is Kapokan Simpatik, which has been exported to Germany, the United States of America and Swiss. There are three types of rice which are exported. There are red rice, black rice, white rice. Those types of rice are organic. Why can the rice be exported? Because the rice has been certificated by IMO. IMO is an international certification agency, so the rice can be sold abroad. Without certification label, the rice cannot be exported.

0: Alhamdulillah dengan adanya letusan Galunggung itu fenomena alam.
1: Alhamdulillah, because of the eruption of Mount Galunggung, Cisayong villagers enjoy positive impact. The increase of the product is around 5-7%. The blessing is felt by the farmers, as told by Atang Supriyatna.
2: Kan dulu mau akan ada yang kelaparan kan di kita di sini mah nggak ada. Neng mau makan di bapak silahkan.
1: It is better now. In the past there were people who starved. In the past harvest season was only twice a year. In here harvest is three times a year. Take for example, 100 plots can produce one ton. If three times a year, it means three tons. In the past, it was only two tons. Twice, isn't it?
2: Ton, kalau lagi bagus,
1: Alhamdulillah, it was enough for residents to eat twice or three times. Blessing. Alhamdulillah. Alhamdulillah.
3: Riwayat Galunggung, tapi alhamdulillah setelah kejadian sekarang.
1: That was history of Galunggung, but alhamdulillah after the event, even residents surrounding Galunggung can feel the agriculture products from their own natural resources sendiri, and bring about more benefit bagus, and the economic standard for residents is better. What was delivered by Safulo, head of Sukajadi Village, reminds us that in life, human beings often face various kinds of unexpected events. Some of them feel sadder, but from those events, the God Almighty appears wisdom, which is worth to be thankful as it is now enjoyed by residents around Mount Galunggung.

VOA listener, today's edition of Music Corner presents a traditional song from Papua entitled Diru Diru Nina. The song lyrics contain the prayers of the Papuan people. The prayer asks that the community to be able to survive all the challenges that they face. In addition, the song Diru Diru Nina also contains prayers so that the people and the surrounding environment are always protected from danger. Well, listener, let's enjoy the traditional song from Papua, Diru Diru Nina by Trio Ambisi. Happy listening!

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Here is the 1 o'clock newsline first, the headline. Emergency response to the fire in Sade traditional village has been extended. Indonesia uses satellite imagery to support the sugarcane industry. Here is the news in detail. Regional Disaster Management Agency of Central Lombok West Nusa Tenggara announced that the emergency response status for the fire at the Sade traditional village in Rambitan Village has been extended to support the post-fire recovery process. The agency had Ridwan Maruf said on Monday, the extension of the emergency response period for the fire is intended to support the reconstruction process that has already begun. For the time being, residents of the traditional village of Sade are still taking shelter in 40 special housing units built by the government. Indonesia's Ministry of Transmigration is utilizing satellite imagery technology to support the development of the sugarcane industry in East Nusa Tenggara. Minister Muhammad Iftitah Sulaiman Suryanagara said on Monday, the use of aerospace technology can help overcome the geographical limitations of transmigration areas through satellite imagery, regional mapping, and improved connectivity. As part of an industrial development project in the region, the ministry notes that the sugarcane produced there has a sugar content of up to 21%. That was Newsline from Voice of Indonesia.

I'm Indra Smoot, President Director of Radio Republik Indonesia. On September 11, 2026, Radio Republik Indonesia celebrate the 81st anniversary. We have been here since the struggle for independence. Long ago, RRI began by telling the world that Indonesia gained its independence. Today, we the same the voice of sovereign, just and prosperous Indonesia. Our radio promise to bring you more about Indonesia. The news, the culture, the cuisine, the music. Everything you would like to know about Indonesia. We are so grateful for our dear listeners out there. Thank you for keeping radio alive. May our friendship stay strong despite our distance. Thank you.

Boy listener, today Music Corner will present you two songs by Dominic Adedies, entitled Nyaman 247 and Fokusku Kedelai. Dominic Adedies, better known as Dominic, is an R&B artist with a twist of K-pop and Y2K style, who combine music, beauty, and fashion into her own unique style. Besides being a talented singer, she is also a beauty content creator. One of the songs she released under RCD Records in November 2025 was Nyaman 247, which has over 700,000 streams on Spotify. Co-written by Dominic along with Yudis Dwikorana, Mandy Robbins, and Satrio Pratomo, the song captured the feeling of finding comfort with someone new after a long and painful heartbreak. The phrase Nyaman 247 means feeling comfortable at all times. So let's enjoy the song Nyaman 247 by Dominic Adedies.

listeners, the next song by Dominic Adadias is Fokusku Kedelai. Arranged by Yudis Dwi Korana, this song was inspired by a TikTok trend about love languages. The song tells the story of someone who falls in love because of the comfort and kindness she feels, making it hard to focus on anything else. It describes how comfy and happy to be with someone who is attentive to what we call act of service. Well, listeners, let's check out the song Fokusku Kedelai by Dominic Adadias. I'll see you in another edition of Music Corner from Voice of Indonesia.

In Bogor, there are many interesting tourism destinations. If you are a lover of water tourism, the Terrace Tepus Valley Waterfall can be your next tourism destination. Tepus Valley is located within the Mount Halimun Salak National Park area. You will feel the cool air and shady forest trees around the Tepus Valley Waterfall. The location of this valley is in Pasir Rengit, Gunung Sari, Bogor Regency, West Jawa. The distance from the Tepus Valley from Bogor City is about 30 kilometers and takes about 1 hour 30 minutes. For a vacation to Tepus Valley, you will be charged 10,000 rupiah. Parking rates for motorbikes are 5,000 rupiah and 10,000 rupiah for cars. The Tepus Valley waterfall is not too high, only a few meters. The waterfall has a terrace counter. These levels are formed naturally. Tepus Valley also has typical mountain water, which is clean, clear, and turquoise in color. The water is accommodated in a pool made of natural rock. You can enjoy the freshness of the Tepus Valley water by soaking in the water pool. If you don't want to play in the water, you can take selfies at this waterfall. This destination has provided several spots that can be used as photo backgrounds for visitors. You can also relax and enjoy the atmosphere around the beautiful Tepus Valley with cool air. In the Tepus Valley, you can also camp. There is a camping ground provided for tourists. Tepus Valley has quite complete tourism facilities, namely prayer rooms, toilets, gazebos, and food stalls.

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0: is the best way to stop bullying at school? One might demand the bully to be punished, but is it enough or do we need something more fundamental? Here is the opinion of a psychologist at the Faculty of Psychology, Universitas Negeri Jakarta, Dr. Zarina Akbar.
1: Yeah, I think the most important things in here is like shifting paradigm, but shifting paradigm from punishment-based approach to preventive relationship-based system approach. Mostly, school, when they got information or they got a report about bullying happens to their school, the first reaction in here is by punishing the bully, right? Punishing the bully.
0: Yes.
1: Give a punishment to the perpetrators, right?
0: Yeah.
1: Is it work? Is it work? Maybe it works, but it's just for a while. Why? Because it doesn't change the culture. It doesn't change the aggressive behavior. It doesn't address the perpetrators or the bully emotional needs in here. It doesn't support victims in long term, right? So I think shifting paradigm from the punishment to become preventive relation in here is very important. How school in here to build a proactive, holistic school, positive school climate that focusing on empathy, emotional skill, trust, consistent supervision in here, a safe culture in the school, strengthening the mental health support in school is very, very the most important things in here. So it becomes, we give the build proactive and holistic emotional psychosocial skill to our children in school. I think that's the urgent change school needs to make to prevent bullying happened or to reduce the bullying happens at school.
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2: Here is keyword of the day. Sometimes one must face hardships before a perfect happiness comes to them. A quote by R.A. Kartini. Raden Ajeng Kartini, or R.A. Kartini, is an Indonesian heroine who fought for the rights and freedom of women. She is a figure of emancipation who fought so that Indonesian women can have education equally, just like men. Kartini believed that with education, Indonesian women would be more sophisticated with broad knowledge, have firm determination, never give up, be religious and respectful to older people, be courageous, optimistic, modest, humble, and full of love. Well, listener, that's keyword of the day from Voice of Indonesia.
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0: That's the sound of gending traditional music from wayang or shadow puppet performance at Museum Seno Budoyo, Yogyakarta. Basuki, dalang or puppet master, enthusiastically played wayang kulit or leather puppet accompanied by gending music rhythm and the beautiful voice of Sinden or Javanese traditional singer. His love for wayang since he was a kid made him deepen puppet mastery and teach puppet mastery. Basuki explained that wayang began from India. Historically, wayang was used in Indonesia to spread Islam.
1: Menurut yang saya ketahui, ceritanya dari India. Cerita itu dibawa ke sini oleh orang-orang Hindu. Tapi dulu itu bentuknya bukan seperti ini, tapi
2: as I know, wayang is from India. The story was brought by Hindu people, but wayang wasn't like this. It had reliefs of Borobudur temple and Prambanan temple to develop Hindu and Buddha religions. I don't know in what century. Sultan Kalijaga was a culturalist because Japanese people were interested in wayang and the story. Because it's just in the form of temple reliefs, Sunan Kalijaga took it over to develop Islam by changing the form. He created wayang like now. West Java has wayang golek and wooden puppet, which has the same story as wayang kluwo or classical leather puppets for Hindu epics. There is the story of Ramayana and Mahabharata. Jogja also has wayang golek, but with different story, namely Mena. It also aims to develop Islam.
0: Wayang is not merely an aesthetic performance art. Wayang kulit performance, which uses devices different from other wayang performances, is rich in philosophic values symbolized in every aspect.
1: Jadi seni pedalangan itu mengandung banyak falsafah, terutama falsafah kehidupan.
2: So, puppet mastery contains many philosophies, the main factor in life philosophies. What I know in puppet mastery, there are clear or wayang screen to describe the world. Red colors in the upper part symbolizes the sky, and the lower part symbolizes ground or earth. Light in puppet mastery is called blancong, describing the sun and the moon. Japanese people call it binabar, so knowledge is so not kept. So people can choose the good or the bad one, so it's all shown.
0: Besides, wayang also has certain symbols. Wayang stories adapt the story of Ramayana and Mahabharata, which is also rich in philosophic meanings.
1: Misalnya kalau cerita Ramayana ya ada Ravana itu yang berwatak jelek atau angkara. Kalau dari pihak Rama itu yang berwatak baik dan jujur, antara lain begitu. Benawa lima yang
2: for example, baik. The story of Ramayana in which Rahwana is bad and cruel, while Rama is nice and honest. Pandawa lima is good, but whether it's right or no, we don't know. Nobody is perfect. But in general, people from Pandawa are good and honest, while those from Kurawa or Astina are bad. But not all of them. Therefore, Japanese people call it binabar knowledge. It's all shown. It depends on us which one we should follow.
1: Kita tinggal memilih mau ikut yang mana.

0: Unlike other traditional art, which are threatened to extinct, wayang kulit art is still able to survive. Wayang kulit is getting global and attractive.
1: Kesenian petalangan dan kerawitan ini sebenarnya sudah mendunia sekarang ini. Lebih dari
2: puppet must be and karawitan classical Japanese music art are actually already popular worldwide. At present, more than 100 countries already have traditional gamelan orchestra, wayang, dalang, and sinden. There are sinden from Japan and the U.S. Young generation can learn it if they want to. I see lots of progress. Many students of SMKI now learned it. When I still thought karawitan major only had one class, now there are three classes.
0: Adaptive wayang art makes wayang kulit continue to exist and get far from extinction. According to Professor Bakdi Sumanto, an intellectual and culturalist, wayang is easily adaptable to the recent era and trend in communities. That's why wayang never dies.
3: Ya, wayang itu memang terus-menerus ada ya, artinya masih hidup dengan sangat bagus sekarang. Kalau kita melihat ke Solo, lebih dahsyat lagi.
2: Wayang kulit continues to exist and survive well. If we move to Solo, it's amazing. Jogja still has a strong scenario, not like Solo, which has changed into pop art. We have to know what people like now. For instance, war. So that puppet masters like Kimantap Sudarsono try to make puppet manipulating by playing wayang kulit like people play kung fu, long jokes, and addressing politics. In the era of Dedan, Indonesian President Suharto, Golkar Party always won the election. Anom played in Senayan, Gatot Kocho graduated. It means the graduation of Suharto. So, wayang and politics are closely tied, that wayang continues to exist and it's amazing.

0: kita berbasic dari seni tradisi yang ada di kita, yaitu lebih ke wayang kulit sebetulnya, karena kita bermainan bayang-bayang gitu. 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
1: This wayang is based on traditional art around us. It's like wayang kulit actually, because at first I explored this work into plastic waste. It's more transparent, so I equip it with wayang tafib and lighting with traditional wayang. If traditional wayang only uses one light, wayang tafib uses 12 lights. So it uses film techniques like fade in and fade out. The difference is wayang kulit has solid material, so it only has one color when the lights hit, while wayang tafib is colorful.
2: That's the explanation of tafib, modern wayang creator. Wayang tafib is a performance adapting wayang kulit. Wayang tafib is wayang made from plastic with lighting system used in wayang kulit. Wayang tafib was created as tafib worried about the young generation who have no space to play. So wayang tafib is the innovation of wayang kulit. Besides, through modern wayang, tafib tries to broaden youth insight on environmental awareness.
0: Nah, saya mencoba bagaimana mereka bersosialisasi dengan membuat wayang, bahannya dari bekas sampah, plastik gitu ya. Nah, plastik. Nah, kemudian
1: I try to introduce youth to wayang made from garbage and plastic. The materials are easy to find. Then I try to broaden their insight on garbage which can be useful for a work.
0: Bahwa sampah juga itu bisa bermanfaat untuk sebuah karya.
2: Unlike traditional wayang, which brings the story of Ramayana and Mahabharata in wayang kulit performance, wayang tafib story is taken from daily life and school lessons.
0: Pertama kali saya bercerita itu untuk ruang bermain anak-anak itu, saya tidak mengambil cerita-cerita dari Ramayana ataupun apa gitu ya. Nah, saya
1: at first, I told a story on playground instead of taking the story of Ramayana. I took it from their school lessons. I told stories about food chain like mouse eats rice, snake eats mouse, eagle eats snake, and eagle eats snake. So who eats eagle? It raises question and human is revealed to eat eagle. In the end, the story ends up with knowledge about garbage that is beneficial for works, something like that.
2: Figures in wayang tafib are also taken from figures close to kids.
0: Untuk awalnya saya dalam proses itu tidak memperkenalkan dulu wayang-wayang tradisi, karena terlalu jauh bagi mereka. 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
1: I do not introduce dari traditional wayang because it's too far for them. I try to follow them.
0: Yang ada itu kalau
1: I let them draw figures gitu ya, kan? They like.
0: Artinya,
1: from 60 kids, no one draw wayang figures. Kan they draw SpongeBob, Naruto, and many more. That's the problem for me. I take it slow. When they start to like draw and play wayang, I introduce them traditional wayang figures.
2: Concerning the phenomenon of modern wayang, which no longer follows the rule, public has various opinions. Tikno, wayang orang or human puppet artist from Jogja, disagreed with wayang performance which doesn't follow the rule, while Gusti Joyo, little brother of Yogyakarta Governor Sri Sultan, agreed with the innovations of wayang.
3: Pribadi saya kurang suka itu, Mbak. Karena wayang merupakan gambaran kehidupan kita. Jadi istilahnya,
1: I don't like modern wayang which no longer follows the rule, because wayang is description of life. Our life is described in wayang. There are bad deeds and good deeds, but it still has its rule. It has to be standardized. But I don't agree if dalang changes its rule. The real artist
3: ya? Ya, betul,
1: is creative indeed,
3: kreatif, gitu,
1: but
3: kan?
1: Never tapi changes the prevailing rule.
3: Yang sudah baku.
4: Itu banyak yang harus diterjemahkan, terutama untuk anak-anak saya.
1: Many
4: saya
1: parts in wayang should be transformed wayang, in a comprehensive way, especially for
4: kalau
1: my
4: tidak,
1: children.
4: Nggak bisa nang,
1: I present them wayang with more comprehensive explanation. Otherwise, they do not understand.
4: Berubah.
1: I realize that the world changes, so there should be adjustment. Kraton or palace still has
4: kalau
1: teaching form, so
4: ada
1: it still runs in kraton. Kids
4: ya.
1: Are forced
4: jadi,
1: indeed.
4: Masih berjalan di keraton.
2: According to Bakdi Sumanto, Javanese culturalists agreed with innovations and adaptive character that make wayang never die.
5: Pertama itu bisa berubah-berubah karena wayang itu sangat adaptif dengan zaman. Pada waktu
1: rule can change as wayang is adaptive to changes. In the era of G30 as PKI, which is the 1965 incident revolved around the killing of six army generals, Subandrio, who witnessed the incident, was called as Druna, person who made other people fall down, and Sukarno himself reflected a Gatot culture figure. So Sukarno delivered a speech by using the allegory of wayang. We do it because wayang is so adaptive that it continues to exist.
2: Both traditional wayang art and popular wayang art are valuable and unforgotten national cultural products. Basuki and Tafib hope the young generation always preserve wayang.
3: Harapan saya ya generasi muda supaya lebih
1: I hope
3: lagi.
1: More young generation can preserve wayang.
3: Terus,
1: if
3: ya,
1: it goes international,
3: mendunia,
1: I'm
3: ya,
1: so excited.
3: Saya senang saja.
0: Hati saya tidak akan gelisah misalkan ketika ada kesenian atau misalkan wayang kita diakui oleh Malaysia atau diklaim oleh Malaysia, saya enggak gelisah hati saya. Yang
1: I wouldn't be worried if our arts or our wayang are claimed by Malaysia. What makes me worried is when my children or my grandchildren do not know wayang. This is the hardest thing, making generation in the next 10 or 20 years still know and care about wayang.
0: Tahun yang akan datang.

VOI listener, today's edition of Music Corner presents a traditional song from Papua entitled Diru Diru Nina. The song lyrics contain the prayers of the Papuan people. The prayer asks that the community to be able to survive all the challenges that they face. In addition, the song Diru Diru Nina also contains prayers so that the people and the surrounding environment are always protected from danger. Well, listener, let's enjoy the traditional song from Papua, Diru Diru Nina by Trio Ambisi. Happy listening!

This is Voice of Indonesia with Newsline First. The headlines. President Prabowo champions three key messages at BRICS Summit. Technology to widen development access for underserved group, minister says. Here is the news in detail. Indonesian President Prabowo Subianto championed three key messages at a 2026 BRICS summit, quoted from Antara. According to Cabinet Secretary Teddy Indrawijaya on Monday, the delivered messages are national self-reliance, global South unity, and stronger cooperation within the bloc. He affirmed that through its BRICS membership, Indonesia continues to actively promote a more just, equitable, and peaceful global order for all nations. Indonesian Coordinating Minister for Economic Affairs Airlangga Hartarto emphasized on Monday technology must be directed toward expanding access to development. Quoted from Antara, he emphasized that technology can help extend development benefits to communities that have so far been left behind. However, he cautioned that digital transformation must be inclusive to ensure that technological advances do not deepen existing inequalities. That was Newsline from Voice of Indonesia.

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1: Listener, today's music quarter presents a song by Jemima Cita. Juanita Jemima Cita, better known as Jemima Cita, was born in Jakarta, September 14, 1999, and became known after participating in a talent search event on a national private TV station in 2021. After that, she started her professional career as a singer with song titled Separu in December 2021. On November 22, 2024, she returned to greet her fans with a new meaningful song full entitled Kamu Tak Sendiri, or You're Not Alone. This song tells about emotional support and empathy for people who are facing difficulties. Everyone will definitely face difficulties and problems. However, how someone deals with them is something that must be done in order to be able to rise and become better in the future with the support of others who make you feel not alone in facing it. Listeners, here is Jemima Cita with Kamu Tak Sendiri.

Pelangi is one of the most exotic cities in East Java. Being the easternmost city in Java makes the city always collect the very first leafy light of sunrise in Java. Banyuwangi is also largely green, yet densely populated. As a less popular tourism destination, Banyuwangi in fact has plenty of hidden gems, one of which is Pancur Beach. This beach is part of the regions of Alas Purwo National Park and is located near the Pancur Resort, around 5 kilometers from Rowo Bendo Post or the entrance gate of Alas Purwo National Park, or 3 kilometers from Triangulasi.

plunger came from a water course or waterfall, flowing directly to the sand and the sea. Panjut Beach possesses a long coastline with a medium wave and white ground that is suitable for family camping. Sunset is the most perfect time to visit this place as we can enjoy the captivating view from this place. When you arrive at the location, you will see the staircases that will lead you to the destination. A small freshwater river, which forms a mini waterfall and flows to the ocean, exists not far from the beach. That's why the beach is called Panjut. There are various activities that you can do in this beach, such as renting a fisherman's boat to cross further and taking a sight of the ocean. The sloping contour of the beach, with its soft beach sand, makes you want to set up a camp there. While enjoying the panoramic view of the blue sea and the clear sky, you can set a bonfire to cook

0: and also highways can also be a playground area. If you want to cross the ocean further, the boats of local fishermen are available for rent so that you can enjoy and take pictures of the high seas. Not far from the beach, you can also find resorts that provide rooms and decent facilities such as restaurant, cafe, and many more. If you want to visit the beach, we suggest you use a private vehicle such as a car or motorcycle, as there is still no public transportation that can take you to the location. You can just drive your vehicle to Alas Purwo National Park and register yourself at Rawabenda Post before you can reach the Panjur Beach, which is located 2 kilometers from the entrance.
1: I am Luis Arellano Gibaja, the ambassador of Ecuador to Indonesia. I would like to congratulate Radio Republic Indonesia for their 81st anniversary. We wish RRI will keep broadcasting credible information to all corners of Indonesia, as well as bridging culture and friendship to all parts of the world. Happy anniversary to Radio Republic Indonesia. Once on the air, always on the air. Terima kasih.

0: And it was Service Voice of Indonesia from Indonesia to the world, listener, ahead of the anniversary of Radio Republik Indonesia and also the National Radio Day. We from the Voice of Indonesia are going quote unquote around the world. We are going to talk about the radio, the audio world, with our friends from so many countries. And this time will be from a country not really far from us, which is from Singapore. So please welcome the founder of 1UP Media in Singapore, Kuang Jin Yeo. Good afternoon.
1: Hello. Hi everyone. Good afternoon.
0: I'd like to... Yeah, how are you?
1: It's really, really awesome to be here. And somebody told me that I should say mantap bro.
0: Mantap bro, yes, yes, yes. I'd like to say how are you, but probably the haze is still there.
1: But I mean for you guys it can't be easy, right? I read the news of the volcano eruption and I was like, okay, that's some serious stuff.
0: Yeah, yeah, thank you very much. So, talking about the radio and so many things, radio is mostly about audio as well. And I read from your website, Kuang Jin, that you really like audio. You stumble upon a lot of radio production from, well, the masters in BBC, in NPR. I cannot deny that their production is so very, very nice. So can you tell me how the love for narrative audio started with you?
1: Wow, that's a good question. I think firstly, audio generally has been a part of my life. What I mean by that is, since young, I've always somehow enjoyed listening to all these random audio clips, right? I will even go so far to say that there were times where I'll just download the MP3, just listen to them. This was before Spotify, right? And I think that's a bit more unusual, and I knew it was unusual when I was talking to my friends and nobody was kind of doing it. But I think everything became really exciting when I went to America. I was lucky enough to join a company for an internship for about 9 months. And my experience there was during the rise of Gimlet Media. And I think that was where everyone around me was just talking about the podcast that they listened to, the stuff that they enjoy. And that's when I kind of realized, like, okay, I'll be listening to this media probably for a while and for a long while. And that was proven true. And even now, right, I still listen to some enjoyable narrative podcasts.
0: Okay. And then from there, you also created this, the 1UP Media, that says that you're trying to bridge between the narrative audio and also the visual. Why do you think this is very important?
1: Yes. I think it's interesting, right? I think us being Asians, we are seated at a position

0: If you're from Asia, you'll realize that narrative audio is not the most popular medium, especially in Indonesia. Everyone likes Obrolang Tongkrogan, right? But for us, I would say that because we produce narrative audio, we have to figure out how to get into video in a way that's far different from just putting cameras for a talk show. By chance, we figured it out. And then all of a sudden, we realized that across the world, especially the West, who, as I mentioned, had not experienced media the same way we did, suddenly struggled with this problem as well. And that's when I realized that just from purely our passion, purely where I'm based in, which is Asia, and then the technical skills that we've gained, we're somehow the most well-positioned to be able to solve this problem. And that's the reason why I spend most of my time here now.
1: Nice, nice. That's very nice. From patient into something very productive. And I hear that you're also working with, the big guns, the big shots, like BBC and also NPR. But before we are going there, we have mentioned that you downloaded the MP3s at that time. You listened to those audios. But can you share with us your experience with FM radio? Is there any similarities between the listening to digital audio on demand, or the audio that you downloaded with the live radio that you can listen? How different is the listening experience for you?
0: Yeah. Unfortunately, I think when it comes to radio, I have a little less exposure than when it comes to podcasts. But I think for radio, I'm more used to a chat style format. Whereas for podcasts, I was more used to a narrative style. Because of that, I started to listen to them separately in that way, chat style versus podcasts. But I know RRI is quite different, right? You guys have some amazing audio dramas. Unfortunately, we do not have that as much. So that's why I didn't really get to enjoy the level of narrative.
1: Okay, understandable. Very understandable, because especially when we are talking about radio drama, the other media that is famous for that is only BBC, I think. The BBC and also NPR.
0: Yes, exactly.
1: Yes, they created that. And back again with the one up working with the broadcasting media. So you are here to bridge the audio and also the visual. We can see your works on YouTube. And to be honest, I'm a fan. That is very, very, very nice.
0: Thank
1: work.
0: You.
1: Yeah.
0: Thank you.
1: Because we know that when you're watching, I mean, you really, how can I say it? When we are watching horror movies, people say it's all about the visuals, but no, it is the combination between the audio and also the visual itself. And I would like to know, as a person who is doing jobs for this broadcasting media, how can you see, how do you see the so-called conventional media nowadays?
0: How do I see the conventional media? Sorry, to understand that question, what do you mean? Like, what's my perception of conventional media
1: nowadays?
0: In terms of what? In terms of audience growth? In terms of
1: their relevance today, where we are having so many platforms, so many choices to.
0: Okay.
1: Yes.
0: I think the relevance is still incredibly important, if not more important than it was before, right? And why I say that is because now anyone can start creating content, including a random AI bot that would misattribute information, right? So all the more, I think official sources have become more and more important. In fact, when you look at Google right now, you can even dictate what are your trusted sources, right? And it requires a human to do that. As a human, you on your search platform, you can say, these are the sources I trust, and then they'll serve that to you more often than not. I think also in particular, coming from Asia, you know that all of these national broadcasts is really a way in which the government is able to then send a lot of this messaging down, right? And even to the far outskirts, like look at Indonesia and all of the thousand islands, right? Can you imagine to reach those outskirts, you really need those kind of media as well. I think what's interesting though is that we are also starting to see that other

0: media forms, new media, that traditionally most of us had thought would not build as much trust versus main news channels, is starting to actually get there. A recent survey done, I believe, on AI platforms, or platforms that predominantly serves information via AI, what is the level of trust do they see this compared to national news networks, right? Across Southeast Asia, you're actually seeing numbers like 70-80% in terms of the comparison. So it's almost there. That, I think, is quite interesting, which remains to be seen, right? What does that mean for both you and me, the people in the space?
1: Yes. Yes, that is very interesting. And, well, AI is getting used more and more nowadays, right? Right, we see people, some people claim they're using it as a tool, and there are also so many creators who depend themselves heavily on AI. As the person who created visuals and the person who also appreciate the audio, how do you see the use of AI in nowadays media?
0: Well, I love this. Well, I really love this question. There was something that you mentioned earlier, which is when you look at horror, there's the visuals and then there is the audio, right? And a lot of people ask, like, which one is more important, and both should be together, right? Actually, objectively speaking, the most important is the audio. There are multiple examples where people take horror movies and just by replacing the soundtrack, the backing, or the words being said, or the tone of how the register is, you immediately consider this a different genre, so far that you can even consider it as comedy. In fact, some people compare Scary Movie, a popular comedy franchise, versus some of the actual horror, and show like it's really a function of just the audio and the sound being used. Now, for me, right, there's a specific group of people that we work with. Because of what I said, I truly believe that audio is that important backing, right? Where without that right audio, no matter what visuals you put on top, it kind of comes crashing down. So for us, as someone seated there, we see AI as just a means, right, to do audio translation. And when I say audio translation, I don't just mean audio being translated to Bahasa, audio being translated to Vietnamese or otherwise. I mean audio being translated to visuals. I see it as that same way. You're just translating it so a wider group of audience can enjoy it. Like how you would translate your shows in multiple languages for other people across the country. There are just some people out there who need those visuals. You're translating it so that they can enjoy it as well.
1: And what about the generative AI? I would like to tell you that in Indonesia, there's a radio fully AI. The announcer?
0: Nice. What does the full generative AI radio share? Like, what are the topics that they do?
1: To be honest, we haven't got the real audience of them, but they cover from news. They also have the announcer, the AI announcer reading this news, and they are also playing musics fully generated by AI.
0: It is so cool. And is this by RRI or is
1: no,
0: it
1: no,
0: like
1: no,
0: an
1: no.
0: independent
1: by,
0: group?
1: A private media here.
0: Very, very fascinating. Okay, sorry. And what's your question on this?
1: What is your opinion on that? Because if we are bringing this conversation online, we can see a lot of people doesn't like the generative AI. If AI is a tool, it's fine. But if generative, it's people are still divided. And where is your position on this?
0: Firstly, to be fair, not everyone hates generative AI.
1: Yes.
0: The research on this actually shows in Asia, we're more tolerant towards generative AI. In fact, our comparison to trustworthiness for generative AI is 70-80% close to actual news sources. Mm. Right. So to be fair, I wouldn't say that everyone hates it. And I think a lot of people appreciate generative AI when it comes to research. Now, this is different for the West, especially in Europe, especially in America, where in America, comparison of generative AI information and sources in comparison to national news, it's like 20% level of trust. Like, that's the difference that we are talking about. So I think if you are positioned in the West, right, the answer to that question is, of course, should you trust it? Why should you trust it? And generally, it would be negative. But I think based in Asia, it's slightly more positive. But now, specific to your question, right, which is on generative AI radio networks, I think it comes down to what is the network trying to achieve, right? Like, is the network, because it's generative AI and able to automate things at a very high level with the correct AI agents to do the checks to ensure that the information is legitimate, because it's able to do that, does it provide more access to people that did not have this access before? Is it able to tell stories that the existing sets of media is not able to tell now? And if the answer is yes, then I think that that's awesome, right? It's always about democratizing information, always making it easier for people to learn, be it real time, be it accessibility. But now they're telling me, broadly speaking, right, when you listen to that radio, it provides literally nothing. Like, it doesn't even aggregate, right? And if that is the case, then I think for those reasons, it's worth for the human who's in charge of that radio network to then think about it again, right? Like, why am I creating this for? Who is it for? And have I made a difference? So, yeah.
1: Nice. It's very nice insight, democratizing access for people, because we also in radio are still here with our FM, with our shortwave, because when we're talking to our listeners abroad, it is shocking that internet, we the whole world has internet, but the internet is not always available, it's not always accessible. And this is what we are doing now, trying to open access to people. And then if AI can also do the same, if it helps people, then why not at all, right?
0: Correct. Absolutely.
1: And back again about the world of broadcasting here. What is the most interesting growth that you see about the broadcasting world that you know nowadays?
0: Wow. I don't profess to be an expert.
1: Okay.
0: This is probably a question which I don't have as much insight as I like to. I think purely from where I'm seated, I think we're starting to see that there's a lot of IP-driven behavior. So I mean, as opposed to purely just completing the brief and then sending that content out, it's about, can this content be recut into multiple formats if we do A, if we do B? And because of that, all of a sudden, now you are graduating from just sending content to this content has many forms. Therefore, the content now is more of an IP, right? That's what I think we're starting to see all across the board. But beyond that, I will not act like an expert. Yeah.
1: It gets multi-platform nowadays, right? Like right now, I'm in radio, and then we're going to put it on YouTube. We're going to cut it into.
0: Would you consider something like this, because yes, it's going to be placed on YouTube? Would you consider this a radio show?
1: As long as it is, the strength is based on audio, we are not heavily depending on the visuals, then we believe that it is still a radio show.
0: Interesting.
1: That is what difference are. Yes.
0: Yeah. I believe James Cridlin. Was it James Cridlin?
1: I just had the conversation before you with James Cridlin.
0: Oh, nice. See, look. This guy, James is everywhere, man. James is everywhere.
1: He is everywhere.
0: I think he said that the difference between, if like you can turn this screen off right now and still follow along completely, then it's probably audio forward, right? That's the right. But if you turn the screen off and you suddenly lose contact, then I think something is off, right?
1: Yes.
0: I think what's interesting though is now this is us just differentiating between audio show and visual show, which I presume probably you might want to further differentiate as radio versus podcast, or for you is less important?
1: Excuse me. I lost it a little bit. Excuse me. Can you? Yeah. Can you repeat the question?
0: The other thing that I was saying is we're differentiating now as audio versus video.
1: Okay.
0: But within audio, there's also a differentiation of whether it's like a radio show or whether it's like a podcast show, right?
1: Mm-hmm.
0: Yeah, so I don't know. I just think it's quite interesting that there's all this differentiation when I suspect a lot of people, especially when they're younger, they probably don't really care, right? They probably just give me the content, right? Give it to me and make it entertaining. Right, so I don't know. I just think that's interesting.
1: Yeah. Even in our comedy, this discussion, can a radio show becoming a podcast? The answer may be yes. Can a podcast becoming a radio show? Well, sometimes yes, sometimes no. It's still a discussion, but well, the younger generations here, just like me and you perhaps, we just think as long as there's the content here, yeah, and this is Half Valley Audio, it will serve both as a podcast and also as a radio show as well. And in Indonesia, the definition of podcast itself actually is a little bit distorted. I just would like to tell you that. Because there is this YouTube channel.
0: Very Deddy Corbuzier, right?
1: Yeah.
0: He says, welcome to my podcast, right?
1: And most of... But when you turn off the screen, sometimes you lose context.
0: Yeah.
1: So
0: that guy.
1: That guy. He's a good person as well. And what can you say about it?
0: I think he's interesting, right? He knows what he's going for. He wants to be like the Joe Rogan of Indonesia, right? That's who he wants to be. I think it's interesting, right? There's always a need for this kind of people to serve a particular audience, and I always feel that the moment you know who your audience is, you know why you're acting in a certain way to serve them and they feel happy being served. Look, there will be people that will hate you, right? Because you're serving one type of people. But as long as those group of people kind of come back to you, I think that's fine, right? As long as you're not trying to incite too much violence, not trying to create problems, right? I think that's generally okay. Yeah.
1: Yeah, they're still counted as audience, right? Yes, okay.
0: Sorry?
1: Excuse me, yeah?
0: You were saying?
1: Sorry, in here it's a little bit losing because I think it's going, the internet is okay. A little bit cut. Yeah, what I said that, like you said that sometimes people like you, sometimes they hate you, but well, it still counts as a view on our YouTube channel. Right.
0: Okay, I don't 100% agree with that. But what I feel instead is, as long as majority of the views that you get is intentional and generally not disruptive to society, right? I think a fantastic example is Mr. Beast. Like, Mr. Beast is trying to get as much views as possible, but he's not doing it in a way that inconveniences the public.
1: Okay.
0: He sets up his own studio where the chaos can kind of happen, right? Or he books up the place where the chaos can happen. I think if, let's say, you're creating a show where you are disrupting society by and large, and you're not very intentional about your audience, you're just desperate for views, then I think it's worth kind of taking a step back, right? And asking yourself, like, why am I doing this? And is there a reason that I should perhaps do something else, right? So, I don't know. That's how I feel.
1: And that question, does that also apply to the radios in South Asia as well? Or perhaps in the world? Because we have so many platforms nowadays.
0: Yeah. But I think radio is hard, right? Because a portion of it needs to serve the government as well, right? So naturally, it makes sense that not everything can be purely intentional on you as a producer if you're trying to create it by yourself. But that being said, I mean, by and large, governments always want to support harmony. They always want to promote the economy, right? So I think it's also a good thing that we kind of have that avenue to then blast out the messaging and kind of support these initiatives.
1: Well, it's been fun to talk with you, Kwangjin. My producer says that we got to end this, although we still have a lot of questions on my list. But it's a very, very fun time to discuss a lot of things with you. Thank you very much, Kwangjin. You're from 1UP Media. Thank you very much for joining us. Okay, listener, that is our chit-chat with the founder of 1UP Media, Kwangjin Yeo, and you can listen again to this on our YouTube channel, VOA Official, or our application, Arity Digital.

0: Do you know that the oldest pyramid structure is found in Indonesia? During America Geophysical Union meeting in 2018, Indonesian research team showed their latest study that stated Mount Padang in Cianjur, West Java is the oldest pyramid structure in the world.
1: Listener, today's Music Corner presents a traditional song from West Sumatra, Indonesia, entitled Malam Bainai. Malam Bainai, composed by Karim Nur, describes the atmosphere before the wedding day. It tells about the traditional Bainai ceremony, in which the bride's nails are being decorated with matched red flowers. It is similar to henna nails. The ritual is witnessed by young men and women with a goat curry fist as part of the celebration. When the groom arrives, the bride feels a mix of excitement and nervousness as she prepares to leave her single life behind. Well, listener, here is the song Malam Bainai by Ali Kasim. Happy listening!

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This is Voice of Indonesia with Newsline. Indonesia's National Search and Rescue Agency said the waves hitting the starboard side contributed to the listing of the Virgo Transport Aid in the Java Sea on Sunday. As quoted from Antara, Transportation Minister Dudi Purwagandi on Monday informed the joint search and rescue team had evacuated 114 victims, comprising 108 survivors and 6 deceased individuals. Meanwhile, the search continues for 129 other victims at the site of the incident. Indonesia's joint search and rescue team has expanded the search area for 5 journalists and 3 speedboat crew members who lost contact in the Sunda Strait, Banten, as the search operation enters its 7th day. Rizky Duyanto, head of the operations and standby subsection at Banten, said on Monday, the total search area on the 7th day reached 6,649 square nautical miles. A total of 18 vessels have been deployed, consisting of units from the Indonesian Navy, the Water Police, and the National Search and Rescue Agency. That was Newsline from Voice of Indonesia, from Indonesia to the world.

Voice of Indonesia from Indonesia to the world. It is so good to be back on Indonesia today on RRI Net broadcast every 3 p.m. Western Indonesia time. And of course on voinews.id and RRI Digital Mobile App Channel VOI. With me, Rahma on the mic, who will be providing you with the latest news from Indonesia. And of course, various programs informing you about the country's art, culture, tourism, and more. And of course, the music that will brighten up your day. So stay tuned on the program. We also have the OI talk later, still talking about radio on the National Radio Day of Indonesia. But first, let's enjoy Adrian Khalif and Diva Barus, Made in Jakarta.

rich and fertile land of Manado, where life flows in gentle streams that are genially inspiring, handy in crafts, beaches that energize, lakes that provide livelihoods, it is a land that has embraced Christianity, hosted important events, with its innate hospitality.

sea is marvelous. Famous among divers. Cherished by the locals.

This is The Life. That blends the old and the new. That does not forget natural wonders. An adventure of its own. Easily accessible.

0: Thank you so much for still joining us in Indonesia today from Voice of Indonesia. And listener, still in the commemoration of Indonesia's National Radio Day that we just celebrated last September 11, we would like still to present you a special talk on the National Radio Day on the future of radio, only on VOA Talk, presented by Voice of Indonesia.
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2: And it will serve as Voice of Indonesia from Indonesia to the world. 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
3: Hello, thanks for having me.
2: Our pleasure, of course. So, as the CEO of Radio Days, you can see the radios across Asia and also perhaps in Europe. And also, but you are based also in Denmark. Can you tell us first, how is the radio situation in your country?
3: Yes. The situation in Denmark and in Europe is a little bit different from Asia. We are still very prominent with radio in Denmark. We have a total share of audience well into the 60s. We have a very strong radio position, not only in Denmark, but across Europe. We see it slipping a little bit, radio, in North America, and we see it slipping a little bit in Asia.

0: I mean, Europe percentages are down to like 10-15% in many countries. But in Europe, it's very strong. And also in Europe, it's very strong radio's position.
1: And what makes radio still strong in Europe?
0: Well, we've identified a few factors, but I would say a strong public service is one thing. Also, legacy. I know you've had, I think by now, 80 years of radio, but we are at 125 years in many countries here in Europe for radio. So a long tradition of radio, a very strong public service sector, and also a very strong commercial sector in radio. Another thing is also there seems to be less hesitancy in adapting artificial intelligence and also social media in Asia, where in Europe there are reservations, particularly towards artificial intelligence. So there's also a little bit reservation towards the new media in Europe.
1: Okay. It is very interesting about the social media and also artificial intelligence. It has been discussions in many forums, but we will get there later. And as the CEO of Radio Days, aside from Europe, where is in which region that radio is still very, very strong?
0: I would, if you want to see great radio and strong radio, I would say Australia and Europe are the two main continents that is doing really well. In Europe, we have countries where the share of revenue, of the total revenue in all media, social, television, YouTube, everything, is almost 18%. In Europe, I would say it's very strong, and Australia is a really strong commercial market for radio as well.
1: And I would like to clarify, by radio here, is it still FM or analog radio, or are we talking about online streaming?
0: This is one of the things that makes things very different from country to country. When I'm talking about, I'm talking over the air, so I'm not really, I'm talking FM, but also DAB Plus, which is the digital version of over the air. That is particularly strong in many countries in Europe. Some countries in Europe has even closed down FM transmitters and only doing DAB. Australia also has a very strong DAB presence. Online radio is not very strong yet. It seems to be more on demand that is growing digitally online. We have some presence, of course, and in some countries like US and the UK, we can see how smart speakers are pushing IP, like online radio, a lot. But I wouldn't say it's been like a breakthrough yet. It's still, radio strength is still over the air, meaning FM and DAB.
1: Okay. And you mentioned also about the adoption of social media and also AI in Asia, which also leads to, quote unquote, the weakening of radio in across Asia. And if you can give us an overview across Asia, how
0: well?
1: Tell us the overview.
0: It's not my my favorite topic, I have to say. I do know the highlights, but I'm not as well versed in Asia as I am in Australia, US, and Europe. But we do see across Asia, in general, I would say a very strong uptake on social media, YouTube. We see that it's hard to commercialize a radio and podcast. It has kind of like 10 to 15% of the pot to fight over. And it's for many easier just to say, no, I'll go straight to online or YouTube with my audio content visualized in that aspect. There are a few countries, Malaysia is doing okay. Indonesia is down. So I think it's 10% share in. I have to say though, even though it's lower, the people listening to radio are very, very loyal and very, very robust. So it's not going away, radio, but it is a struggle in Asia at the moment more than it is in the other continents around the world.
1: Okay, and is there anything that the radios across Asia or perhaps in Indonesia can learn from the radios in Australia, in the US and also in Europe? Although we know that the situation might be quite different, but is there any similar strategy that needs to be applied as well?
0: Yes, I think there is. And I also think there's a lot that we can learn from Asian audio. I would go back to my former point. Then, when you look at the countries in Europe, Australia, and in some ways also the U.S., the building those institutions of trust, trustworthiness, and I could also talk about public service. Free, democratic, over-the-air information. That has, in my view, been the backbone of radio's success. We every year the EBU, which is the European Broadcasting Unions, this is the association of all public service broadcasters in Europe. You have a similar in Asia called the ABU, they do an annual research every year about which medium is the most trustworthy according to everyone. And radio comes out on top every time. That's a trust that's been built for many, many years. And that is what keeping people to the radios in Europe primarily. There's also a lot of work being pulled in to making sure the presenters and the on-air personalities are good, trustworthy, and well-liked. Those are the two big factors that constitute radio success. Previously, it was very much about music, but music seems to have gone to the music streaming companies, including YouTube. So radio's forces now are the news and trustworthiness, and also the fanship or the interaction between listeners and the hosts on air personalities. So someone like you is extremely important for radio. Those are the two big factors for why people listen to radio still.
1: And so we know on social media there are a lot of homeless media. They're so sensational. They got a lot of viewers, but whether it is trustworthy or not, it can be tested. And radio is still, like you said, number one in trustworthiness. And how should we maintain that trustworthiness, especially when we want to be the most updated one when you're delivering the news?
0: Yeah, that is actually one of the big fights we are looking into. In Europe, especially, we are, and also some places in Asia. I would have to go now with Taipei, Taiwan, which is actually the best in the world for what I'm talking about. I'm talking about verification. I'm talking about fact-checking. I'm talking about diligently making sure that everything that comes out of our radio station is the truth, and we've checked it. Because increasingly we see a backlash now towards social media, also among young demographics, that they need to be able to trust the information given. And I'm beginning to believe that the last man standing, last woman standing, is us, is radio. So we really need to make sure that we are trustworthy. So we have to invest in, for instance, verification, fact-checking. But we also maybe need to make a little bit of noise about it. Say, you know us, we've always been trustworthy. This is what we are. So that would be my advice. We have problems here in Denmark. We have problems in Europe because fact checking and verification is not cheap. But it is playing into our strength that you can trust us when it isn't on the radio, then it has been checked.
1: Okay, so it will take a little bit more effort, but it's still worth it to stay trustworthy.
0: Oh God, yeah. Yes, very much so.
1: And also to conclude this, I would like to ask you what you can say to the listener on about the radio in today and also in the future, especially when Indonesia is going to have the National Radio Day. What you can say to them?
0: I would say that you are working in the best medium in the world. I've been working in radio for 25 years now. I absolutely love it. I have to say the magic really does happen in radio. I use it for, as we've talked about, for verification, for trustworthiness. I have my favorite hosts. I love the way music is formatted. Young kids like streaming more, but that's fine. And for me, the future radio is on two legs. It's keeping the over-the-air radio alive, trustworthy, reaching those communities, getting the news out there, being relevant. And secondly, we have to develop our on-demand content so that we can explore special topics, special nuances, special demographics in a way that we can't do on radio, because radio is broadcast where podcast is niche. But both of them are important and we should explore both.
1: Okay. It's been nice to have you here with us, Peter Diehl. Thank you very much for joining us.
0: Thank you very much. Thanks for having me.
1: Listener, there is Peter Diehl, the Senior Advisor for Audio of Danish Radio and also the CEO of Radio Days Asia. And you can listen again to this on our YouTube channel, VOI Official, and application at RRI Digital.

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0: still a safe space to be heard without being judged. Here, your voice doesn't need to be good. It just needs to be yours.
1: Halo, saya Meda Kau dari Nyanyi Bareng Jakarta. So we just started this April, and it was like 4 or 5 months ago. And it started with, well, basically we just want to make not only a singing community, but our main purpose is to make, at first we want to make a singing course, like a workshop. And then especially because of one of my motto is those who can speak can sing. So it's really interesting if we can do this community afterwards, office hours, and inviting a lot of people who is tired or they're stressed out, capek pulang kerja, to have fun, udah gitu dengan cara bernyanyi. Dan gak harus di audisi dulu, no judgment zone at all. Tapi mereka cukup datang, if you can speak, then you can join us.
0: So, Nyanyi Bareng Jakarta is giving a promised land for people who yearn to sing aloud, but with zero summon call energy. In only several months, the no judgment zone Meda and friends created has more and more participants in time, from 70 to 100 to 200. And in their stylized September Volume 1 edition on September the 9th, 2025, they have 500 people. Despite being held on weekday evening, many people still make time for the event. The ticket is always sold out within 1 minute.
2: Okay, saya Yansyah dari Jakarta. Ini first time. 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
0: Every participant here is welcome, just like in a mega church, and given singing kit, namely lyric sheet and a band. The event kicked off with an icebreaking, which allows people to get to know everyone on their left and right, to make it less stranger for everyone. Now, their mission is to sing a medley of 3 songs made into one. The participants are divided into 4, not based on the zodiac, but vocal types, namely alto, soprano, tenor, and bass. So everyone can pick the most comfortable one. After a brief warm-up, they started practicing every line, with the main coach on stage and facilitators around the groups.

0: imagine, 500 people, mostly don't know each other. Only in several hours, they successfully join force to make a perfect harmony. Nyanyi Bareng Jakarta was not only successful in making people sing, they, in their own way, also help a lot of people.
1: Aku Sasa dari Cipete, dari Cilandak. 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
0: Probably this is what the world is needing now. Amid the doom scrolling, amid the pressure from left and right.
3: Aku rasa di season atau di dunia sekarang ini ya, everybody they are feel judged. Terutama kalau kalian ngelihat social media, you scroll, and then sometimes the judgment comes from the inside. Karena you compare yourself with people that you see in the social media. Nah itu yang bahaya sih. 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Yang kedua, if you feel like your surrounding judging you a lot, change your friendship, change your friends. Yang ketiga, tentu aja Nyanyi Bareng Jakarta. Ini bukan promo, tapi Nyanyi Bareng Jakarta selalu menerima kalian apa adanya. Join us, join this community, and then luapkan emosi kalian lewat menyanyi. Ditunggu di Nyanyi Bareng Jakarta.
0: We live in a world that too often rewards perfection and punishes difference. But in this no judgment zone, the opposite is true. Every voice counts, every note finds its place. Maybe that's the real definition of harmony. Not sameness, but inclusion. And maybe, just maybe, in a world this fracture, that is exactly what we need.

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So that was my newest single called Sahabat Tersayang. But actually that song is a remake of my old song from 2006.

It's been 18 years since the release of the original song, but now I remake it into a new version, to a more adult version of the song, because originally, Sahabat Tersayang, it was the meaning of Sahabat, best friend itself, is very universal, right? But the meaning of the original song, the best friend is my mother. So I remake this song into a newer version. Initially, I wanna present the song for my mother as a Mother's Day song, but turns out I was pregnant at that time. So it was kind of perfect. Now that I am a mother, I am an adult, so my daughter can now, you know, present this song for me as a mother. So it's kind of like a full circle moment for this song, Sahabat Tersayang.

VOA listeners and viewers, you're enjoying a song by Ahmad Abdul, Coming Home. Yes, indeed, it's time for me to come home. But don't worry, because tomorrow, Indonesia Today on RRI Net will be back same channel, same time at 3 p.m. Western Indonesia Time or GMT plus 7 on voanews.id, RRI Digital, and RRI Net on rri.co.id.

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I'm Indra Smoot, Presiden Director of Radio Republik Indonesia. On September 11, 2026, Radio Republik Indonesia celebrate the 81st anniversary. We have been here since the struggle for independence. Long ago, RRI began by telling the world that Indonesia gained its independence. Today, we the same the voice of sovereign, just and prosperous Indonesia. Our radio promise to bring you more about Indonesia. The news, the culture, the cuisine, the music. Everything you would like to know about Indonesia. We are so grateful for our dear sister out there. Thank you for keeping radio alive. May our friendship stay strong despite our distance. Thank you.

Here is the 4 o'clock newsline first, the headline. Indonesia deploys hospital ship on South Pacific humanitarian mission. Consumer agency urges tech-based prevention of sea transport accidents. Here is the news in detail. Indonesian Navy deployed the hospital ship KRI Dr. Wahidin Sudiro Husodo 991 on Monday for a humanitarian and diplomatic mission. Quoted from Antara, the vessel departed from Jakarta and will go to four countries, namely Vanuatu, Fiji, the Solomon Islands, and Papua New Guinea, to provide free medical services aboard the ship and strengthen diplomatic ties. Indonesia's National Consumer Protection Agency urged the government to maximize technology adoption to bolster sea travel accident prevention. Quoted from Antara, Chairman Mufti Mubarak on Monday noted that technology enables real-time monitoring of weather and wave conditions, tracking ship positions, assessing vessel stability, issuing early warnings, and maintaining emergency communications. He cited the incident involving the Virgo Transport 8 ferry, which was on its voyage from Surabaya, East Java to Banjarmasin, South Kalimantan on Sunday. The accident, according to him, is an opportunity for institutions and stakeholders to thoroughly evaluate Indonesia's sea transport safety framework. That was Newsline from Voice of Indonesia.

VOI listener, in today's music corner, I'll present a song by Salma Salsabil. Salma Salsabil aliyah Putri Mandaya, or better known as Salma Salsabil, was born on February 12, 2002. She won a noted singing contest in Indonesia in 2023. After becoming a professional singer, she began gaining success as proven by her popular hit single entitled Bunga Hati, which in English means Flower of the Heart. In March 2024, she released her latest single, Rumah, which means home. The song's lyrics tell about the journey of someone who feels tired of the life she's living. She misses the home where she could take shelter and share stories with her family. However, she is determined to continue pursuing her dreams and making her beloved family happy. Well, listener, let's enjoy the song Rumah by Salma Salsabil. Enjoy!

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0: When gold prices surge, it might be celebrated as a sign of smart investing. But according to CEO and lead financial trainer from QM Financial, Liguina Hananto, rising gold prices often tell a story about the state of the world.
1: Gold is perceived as the safe haven. During a time of crisis, it's the one commodity that large institutions and people would like to hold on to because of the perceived value. So whenever gold is increasing significantly as in the current days, people are perceiving the world is not okay. So when people are not believing the world is in good shape, gold is increasing. So we shouldn't be too happy when gold is at all-time high.
0: Gold is seen as a safe and long-term asset. We also talk about how to wisely utilize gold as global citizens. 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
2: Here is the word of the day. Intelligence without love is dangerous, and love without intelligence is not enough. A quote by B.J. Habibie. Baharuddin Yusuf Habibie, or B.J. Habibie, was born in Parepare, South Sulawesi, on June 25, 1936. B.J. Habibie is a politician, engineer, and scientist, dubbed as the father of aircraft, for successfully building the first aircraft in Indonesia in 1995. Habibie's ingenuity gave a great influence in the development of aviation technology domestically and abroad. Listener, that's quote of the day from Voice of Indonesia.
3: More from Indonesia is coming up shortly. 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

0: to the Indonesian Ministry of Environment and Forestry, the average Indonesian produces around 0.7 kilograms of waste per day. Almost 10 million people live in Jakarta. That's a whole lot of waste. Bantar Gebang is 40 kilometres west of Jakarta. It's Indonesia's largest landfill. They process around 8,000 tonnes of rubbish every day. Around 18,000 families call it home. According to locals, some scavengers take 15 to 20 paracetamol at a time. Grueling days are spent picking through decaying food scraps and glistening coloured plastics. Most make less than $10 per day. On the 30th of January 2019, Reza Bonard spoke to a room full of professionals, diplomats and journalists on the 42nd floor of Jakarta's World Trade Center. The event was held by the Professional Women's Group from the British Chamber of Commerce, Indonesia. At the front of the room, standing about 5 foot tall, she spoke clearly and confidently in English, her second language. It was strong enough to be well understood, but flawed enough to hold strong Indonesian character.
1: Okay, my name is Reza. I grew up in Bantar Gebang. People call me Princess of the Dam. I'm not a princess. I don't have bracelet. I don't have a crown. So I'm just Reza from Bantar Gebang. The best dam ever. This is how we call our program, our project in Bantar Gebang.
0: Reza is from West Sumatra. Her family moved to Bantar Gebang when she was just a little girl. They watched it transform from rice paddies to wasteland. Reza's 18-year-old sister, Ian, told me the hardest part about being from Bantar Gebang is the way that people treat you. Reza told me why her parents decided to move to the area.
1: My home, you can see the truck is queuing for hours just to load the rubbish. Before, 24 years ago, it was the beautiful rice field. So in front of my home and beside my home. The reason why my parents bought this land, because my parents wants me to experience to live nearby the rice field.
0: Reza Bonard was picked on in school. Her shoes smelt like cat poo. Despite hardship, she was able to receive a university education in Depok.
1: I was lucky. I got my foster parent from the UK, so I got scholarship to study in the university. Otherwise, I couldn't speak in front of you today because I don't know anything about English, how to say. Even my English broken, but I'm very confident.

0: has since enjoyed a fruitful career in technology, and she's an activist. She's passionate about women, children, and education in Indonesia. That's why she founded BGBG, an activity centre across Hostel. The name directly translates to Seeds of Bantargobang. She's giving back to her community.
1: If people are like, why you claim Bantargobang as the best dump ever? Because we say, like, if people call these places like nasty, disgusting, stinky, me, the one who grew up in Bantargobang, I said, this is the best place, the best dump. Because I can grow up here, I met my foster parents in Bantargobang because of my broken English, and then we have BGBG, the place to motivate the children to never scare, to dream high.

0: BGBG describes itself as a hostel and hub, or the kingdom of Bantukabung. Foreigners and Indonesians stay at the dump and volunteer. Carpenters build facilities and students teach English.
1: Send your waste to Bantukabung, your rubbish to Bantukabung. So come to Bantukabung and clean it.
0: Reza says all of the children from BGBG are like her brothers and sisters, but she also has one biological sister.
2: I told the children many times, if you have problem at school, no matter public or private, I will come to talk to the principal. Because happened to my sister Iin before, she has no birth certificate, elementary school. I went to the school, talked to principal. This girl lived with me. I'm the one who pay for her school, and then she has no birth certificate, but she needs education, and I want her in the best school. And then the principal said to me, yeah, but we need birth certificate. I said, with or without birth certificate, she needs education.
0: Now, Reza's sister Iin studies international relations at the Institute of Social and Political Science in Jakarta. Every weekend, she travels by train and motorbike rideshare to Bantukabung. She helps teach English classes during the weekend. I asked her how she feels about coming from Bantukabung.
3: I'm happy for like when I grow up and then we have like sisters who tell us about like it doesn't matter where we're from. Mm. If we do work hard and then we believe that we can make it, because like in BGBG they always tell it's not about money, it's about like you treat other people nicer.

If you're interested in volunteering and visiting the dump, or to contribute something to the BGBG project, you can find out more at bgbg.org. But if you do go and visit, please don't hold your nose, because to Ian and Reza, it's the best dump in the world.

Hello, Voice of Indonesia listeners. I am Juan Pablo Valdez, Chargé d'Affaires at the Embassy of Canada to Indonesia. On behalf of the Embassy of Canada, I would like to extend my warmest congratulations to Radio Republik Indonesia on its 81st anniversary. For more than eight decades, RRI has played an important role in bringing credible and trusted information to communities across Indonesia, while also connecting people and cultures and strengthening friendship with the world, including Canada. We wish RRI continued success in fulfilling its important role and reaching audiences across Indonesia and beyond. Happy anniversary, Radio Republik Indonesia. Sekali di udara, tetap di udara.

Listener, today's Music Corner presents a traditional song from West Java entitled Bubui Bulan. This Sundanese song is not only popular in its home region of West Java, but also in various occasions such as weddings. The song is often played. In the 1950s, musician and songwriter Benny Chorda created the song Bubui Bulan. It was later popularized by Benny Chorda's wife, Nina Kirana. In 1980s, Nining Meida again popularized the song. The song itself describes the feelings of a woman who falls in love with a man she sees every day. But for some people, this song has a deep religious meaning. Well, listener, let's enjoy the traditional song from West Java, Bubui Bulan by Vicky Sianipar featuring Desi Puspitasari. Enjoy! Thank you.

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0: This is Voice of Indonesia with the news. First, the headlines. President Prabowo invites BRICS to industrialize together at India Summit. Indonesian police strengthen search and rescue for sunk vessel in South Kalimantan with 243 people on board. Here is the news in detail. Indonesian President Prabowo Subianto, speaking at a 2026 BRICS summit in New Delhi, India on Sunday, called on all BRICS member states to pursue joint industrialization to optimize the strengths each country already possesses. He said BRICS members already have significant assets in the form of resources, production capacity, and complementary economic strengths, which can serve as a foundation for strengthening BRICS' position in global value chains.
1: BRICS is already a supply chain. Our task is to connect and optimize it, so this existing strengths can become a source of greater value for all of us. Therefore, let me offer something concrete. Let us industrialize together and let us optimize the resources and capacities that we hold together.
0: President Prabowo cited his own country as an example, saying Indonesia is transforming from a major importer of rice, corn, and grains into an exporter that can contribute to global food supplies. He said this demonstrates Indonesia's ability to turn limitations into capacity through the development and strengthening of national capabilities. Indonesian Foreign Minister Sugiono said Indonesia is encouraging BRICS to leverage its collective strength to ensure that countries of the Global South have a voice in shaping their shared future. He conveyed the message through his X social media account on Sunday, referring to President Prabowo Subianto's remarks during the second session of the 18th BRICS summit in New Delhi, India on Sunday. Sugiono said President Prabowo emphasized resilience is measured not only by the ability to withstand shocks, but also by the ability to turn vulnerabilities into strengths and challenges into opportunities. According to Sugiono, the message is particularly relevant to Indonesia as an archipelago country located in the Pacific Ring of Fire and endowed with significant potential both on land and at sea. Moving on to the Indonesian National Police has strengthened search and rescue operations for the KM Virgo Transport 8, which lost contact and sank in the waters off South Tanjung, South Kalimantan, near Masalembu Island. The vessel was sailing from Surabaya to Banjarmasin with 243 people on board, including around 215 passengers and 30 crew members. As of Sunday, September 13, 125 people have been evacuated, including 124 survivors and one person who died, while 118 others remained missing. Head of the Public Information Bureau of the National Police's Public Relations Division, Brigadier General Truno Yudo Wisno Andiko, said the search and rescue of the victims remains the top priority of the operation. The search and rescue operation is being carried out jointly with the National Search and Rescue Agency, Indonesian Navy, the Port Authority and Harbor Master's Office, local governments and other relevant agencies to expand the search area and accelerate the evacuation process. The Secretary General of the Asian Football Confederation, Dato' Sri Windsor John, said Indonesia has the potential to become one of Asia's major football powers. Speaking at a Global Leadership Forum of the Indonesia Sports Summit 2026 in Jakarta on Sunday, he said Indonesia has strong spirit, talent, and a growing football structure. He said strengthening grassroots development, youth players, age group competitions, professional clubs, and coaching quality is key to building a sustainable football ecosystem. The Confederation Secretary General also highlighted Indonesia's achievement of reaching the round of 16 at the 2023 Asian Cup and the national team's progress in the 2026 FIFA World Cup qualifiers. He said the AFC would continue supporting Indonesia through various football development programs and cooperation with stakeholders. We end the news with Jakarta Governor Pramono Anung emphasized Jakarta is ready to support the 2026 FIFA ASEAN Cup, which will take place from September 25th to October 5th, 2026. During the Roll to Glory FIFA ASEAN Cup Family Parade in Jakarta on Sunday, he noted that through such events, Jakarta continues to strengthen its position as a sports-friendly city.
2: Jakarta siap untuk menjadi tuan rumah yang baik.
3: Jakarta is ready to be a great host. And as I have repeatedly stated, Jakarta is a city we are preparing to be sports-friendly and a sports tourism destination. And I can honestly say that events like the FIFA ASEAN Cup are very important for Jakarta. We will provide our full support for this.
2: Sangat berarti bagi Jakarta, kami akan memberikan support sepenuhnya untuk itu.
0: The Gelora Bung Karno Main Stadium in Jakarta will serve as the venue for Group A of Division 1, which includes Indonesia, Bangladesh, Malaysia, and Singapore. Well, listener, that was the news from Voice of Indonesia, bringing you the latest updates from Indonesia to the world.

0: Many people may know Ende for Lake Kelimutu, the three-colored lake with breathtaking beauty. But few people know that Ende has hundreds of different cultures in every region. Therefore, we take you to a tradition village which is located 12 kilometers to the east from the city of Ende, namely Wolotopo Village, the city of Argos in Greek story. That's what people may cross through their mind when setting foot in the village and seeing it from the height of about 800 meters above sea level. We are getting amazed after 30 minutes of driving from the city center of Ende. Passing through semi-hot mix road along the coast of Nanganesa with waves and sparkling black sand which have particular charm. Precisely in front of Wolotopo Church, which stands steadily, we begin our journey to the center of traditional kampong. We trace rising path and pass through village, meeting people with friendliness. They do not hesitate to smile at us while doing their activities. Children are playing and running around, enjoying beautiful moments. Before arriving in the center of traditional kampong, we should meet Bernardus Dei to ask permission. He is Mosalaki or custom leader in Wolotopo village. He is precisely called Mosalaki Dikasawu, who plays a key role in every traditional processions in the village. The middle-aged man guides us to Nuapu'u or the origin kampung, where Sawu Ria or big houses are situated. There are two Sawu Ria in the village, namely Sawu Atalaki and Sawu Sue. They are wooden stilt house with rumbia as the roof, with steady rocks arrangement which have existed since the first generation to the seventh.
1: Rumah ini sudah lapisan ketujuh.
2: This house is already for the seventh generation. It was not noted yet. This house is symbolic, related to the territory rights of custom law people. It symbolizes working together and unity. This house was built with a ritual ceremony.

0: Puria Waja Lulu, yang kedua Waja Tenda.
1: There are pots inside the house.
0: Itu sesuai dengan
1: they are
0: keturunan.
1: Waja Bu Uria, Waja Lulu, and Waja Tenda. The first one is inhabited by the first child because Bu itself means the oldest. Then there is a place to keep the ancestors' heritage objects. There is also a place for musalaki to discuss. In front of the house, there is a place for musyawarah or deliberation and traditional ritual. After that, there are bedroom and kitchen. The position is the same both in the left and the right side.
0: Begitu pula sebelah kiri dan kanan, sama, sama semua posisinya, seperti hitungannya.
2: To build and renovate the traditional house, it takes months and even years through various traditional ceremonies which need high cost, at least 2 billion rupiah. That was the total amount revealed by Bernardus Day. Although most of Wolotopo villagers are plantation farmers, they are willing to pay big amount of fund for traditional affairs. Moreover, their relatives who have been wandering are willing to do that. In 2005, Sao Atalaki was renovated, starting from the making of temporary gubuk or hut to the process of rope yarn spinning, which was arranged with traditional ceremony. The spun rope yarn was used to pull pegs of wood called Tai Telu Lulu. Then people break down the house and held a traditional ceremony to move their heritage objects to a temporary hut, which was built before the ceremony. After it was all done, a ceremony called Lea Laku to prevent bad luck during the construction process of the traditional house was held.
0: Upacara Lea Laku itu di mana para tukang dengan
1: Lea Laku ceremony is when construction workers clear location both in kampung and in the forest. They should give food in 4 directions to stay away from bad luck and obstacles. They give offering to the ruler of the forest before cutting the woods. An animal is given a sacrificed animal. Once it arrives in the last phase of construction, offering is put again to show thanks and gratitude to the ruler of the forest.
2: After all construction materials are complete, the people do Tenda Sao ceremony. The all-night-long ceremony featured tandak and gawi dance. In the morning, people go back to work to put leke pera, house pole with offerings. People say that it has a magical power and it functions as supporting poles for other poles. It is the main pole which will hold back any kinds of disaster. It is in the right side of the house. This process is done for 4 years. There are special days in the process of traditional house construction, where all villagers are prohibited to do any activities, including waving or doing house chores. The days are considered as purification to make the traditional house sacred.
0: Telah melakukan pemasangan lekepera, dilanjutkan pemasangan untuk balok untuk buat tenda rumah.
1: After putting leke pera, putting blocks for the pole is done in 4 days. After that, there are 4 days of purification in which the house owner, construction workers, and all villagers are prohibited to do any activities. The house is fenced with leaves to make it sacred. Within 4 days, activities like weaving and constructing are stopped. They cannot touch the house either. The 4 days off are special for this house purification. After that, the construction begins again in a ceremony.
2: Although the traditional house is constructed, the people cannot immediately live in the house. There are more series of traditional ceremonies. Before the launching ceremony, in the dusk, precisely at 6, custom leaders does bad luck prevention process again by giving offerings in 4 directions to repel bad spirit in the village, forest, and in the sky. In the evening, the ceremonies of Gola Nio, Poke Muku, and Gawi Kea are held in Kedakanga, which is participated by

0: regional government officials, and all Mosalaki in Wolotopo village. Kedakanga is a place where their ancestors did worship with one stone monument named Musumasi. This monument is the center of all spiritual power in Wolotopo village. Besides, there are stone graves, which have existed for hundreds of years in Kedakanga. The graves will be used as the last eternal resting place for Mosalaki.
1: Kedakanga, rumah tempat pemuja berhala oleh seluruh para Mosalaki.
2: Kedakanga is a place where Mosalaki worship the adults. The graves have levels. The central circle has a stone monument called Musumase as the center of spiritual power. The stone is worshipped as an idol. People put offering in the upper part to symbolize the sky and in the lower part to symbolize the earth. The stone monument is buried by Mosalaki in a kampung center called Puse Nua in Leo language.
0: In the end of the series of ceremonies, all people and Mosalaki do Tandak and Gawi dance accompanied with Go Lamba traditional music to show gratitude for the smooth construction of Saoria. That's the culture and tradition in Wolotopo traditional village. A traditional village with hundreds of ceremonies which are still maintained. A village with megalithic site which is still preserved until today. Hopefully, this information can broaden your insight about the cultural diversity in Ende, Flores, East Nusa Tenggara, Indonesia.

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0: listener, Goa Creo is one of many hidden cave sites in Indonesia. It offers an adventure into a fascinating underground world. Goa Creo is located in Duku Talun Kacang, Kandri Village, Mijen Subdistrict Semarang, Central Java. It is a tourism spot located in the highly area of Mount Kerincing. This area is a natural tourism destination with cool air. Musik. Listener, Goa Creo is a tourism destination located in a forest area with an area of 5 hectares. In this forest, there are a lot of trees that make the water around cool. The Goa Cave tourism area has hundreds of monkey of the Macaca fascicularis ethnic city, or long-tailed monkeys, which are the legend behind the name Creo Cave. Goa Creo is unique because although it's not so big, it is quite long and there are several more caves in it. Goa itself means take care. It is considered that the monkey guard the area from criminals. The interesting part of this place is that trees will pass a number of stairs surrounded by the Jatibarang Reservoir. These stairs are the access to the cave. Listener, before the construction of the Jatibarang Reservoir, which was built to overcome flooding in Semarang City, the hill where the monkey life was integrated into the surrounding area. But after the reservoir was filled with water, it looked like a small island. The cave area is usually used to shelter the monkeys when it's rained. Goa Cave has a wide room and the mouth of the cave and gets narrower as it's explored into the interior. Travelers exploring the cave must quit to reach the end and the cave, which is a monkey statue. After exploring Goa Cave, you can immediately enjoy the beauty of Jatibarang Reservoir. In this area, tourists can do activities such as walking along the river, traveling by speedboat, riding a tugboat, or fishing. Besides, in the area, you can also enjoy the sunrise and sunset. Listener, Goa Creo Tour is open every day, Monday to Saturday from 6 a.m. to 6 p.m. The ticket price for adults is 4,000 rupiah on Monday to Saturday and 5,000 per person for Sunday and holiday. Well, listener, that's Indonesian Wonder.
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2: Hello, welcome back to Mari Berbahasa Indonesia on Let's Speak Bahasa Indonesia, introducing Indonesian vocabulary and get you to speak in Indonesian language. This program is a collaboration between Voice of Indonesia and Language Development Agency in Indonesia Ministry of Education, Culture, Research and Technology. Today's topic is the Bau-Bau, which means in Bau-Bau.

0: You will listen to a conversation about bagaimana ceritanya. Bagaimana ceritanya? Which means, what is the story behind it? Chris, a vlogger from Australia, was talking to a guide at Buton Palace Fort in Baobab, southeast Sulawesi. Chris was responding to the guide's story about some sacred stone at Buton Palace Fort. And here is the conversation.
1: Batu Popaua ini dianggap sakral oleh masyarakat Buton.
0: Bagaimana ceritanya, Bu?
1: Konon, batu ini menjadi tempat pertama kali Sultan pertama Buton menginjakan kaki.

After listening to the conversation, I'd like to introduce you to some vocab and expressions related to today's topic. Bagaimana ceritanya? Bagaimana ceritanya? Which means, what is the story behind it? I will say it 2 times slowly, and please repeat after me. Bagaimana? Bagaimana? How? Ceritanya? Ceritanya? Which means, the story. Bagaimana ceritanya, Bu? Bagaimana ceritanya, Bu? Which means, how is the story? Or, what is it about? Or, what is the story behind it? Batu. Batu, which means stone. Sakral. Sakral, which means sacred. Masyarakat Buton. Masyarakat Buton, which means the people of Buton. Konon. Konon, which means people says. Menjadi. Menjadi, which means turns into. Tempat. Tempat, which means place. Pertama kali. Pertama kali, which means the first time. Sultan. Sultan, which means sultan. Menginjakan kaki. Menginjakan kaki, which means set foot.

0: In the conversation, you will hear the expression, bagaimana ceritanya? Bagaimana ceritanya? Which means, what is the story behind it? In the expression, there is the phrase or the word bagaimana. Bagaimana, which means how, which Indonesians use to ask about an event or something that happens. The phrase bagaimana ceritanya is actually asking about the story behind something. The word bagaimana, bagaimana, which means how, is usually followed by ceritanya, ceritanya, kisahnya, kisahnya, or kejadiannya, kejadiannya, which means the story or the event. Other examples. Let's listen to another example of using bagaimana, which means how, in asking about an event or how something happened. Semalam ada pencurian di rumah saya. Semalam ada pencurian di rumah saya, which means someone breaks into my house last night.
1: Bagaimana kejadiannya? Bagaimana kejadiannya?
0: Which means how did it happen?
1: Konon candi ini dibangun dalam satu malam. Konon candi ini dibangun dalam satu malam.
0: Which means they say this temple was built in one night.
2: Bagaimana kisahnya? Bagaimana kisahnya?
0: Which means, tell me the story behind it.

Bhutan Palace Fort was a Bhutan Sultanate defense fort built in the 16th century. It is located in Bau Bau City, Bhutan Island, Southeast Sulawesi. The fort was known as Walio Fortress. The word Walio means the people who live in Bhutan and Bau Bau, Southeast Sulawesi, or a language spoken by the people of Walio.

Listener, that was Last Speak Bahasa Indonesia for today about bagaimana ceritanya, which means what is the story behind it. We hope today's edition will be useful for you who want to know more about Indonesian language. I'm Steve, sampai jumpa.

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1: Hello listener, welcome back to Music Corner. And it's a pleasure for me to be able to greet you again in the Music Corner program. Of course, this time I'm going to play a regional pop song from the land of Cendrawasih, precisely from South Papua, entitled Yapo Mama Cica. The lyrics of this Asmat language song tells the story of the carefree and friendly life of the Papuan people. The joy is implicitly reflected in the cheerful and happy tone. So, here is Yapo Mama Cica, sung by Vita Avia. Enjoy!

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0: This is Voice of Indonesia with the news. First, the headlines. President Prabowo invites BRICS to industrialize together at India Summit. Indonesian police strengthen search and rescue for sunk vessel in South Kalimantan with 243 people on board. Here is the news in detail. Indonesian President Prabowo Subianto, speaking at a 2026 BRICS summit in New Delhi, India on Sunday, called on all BRICS member states to pursue joint industrialization to optimize the strengths each country already possesses. He said BRICS members already have significant assets in the form of resources, production capacity, and complementary economic strengths, which can serve as a foundation for strengthening BRICS' position in global value chains.
1: BRICS is already a supply chain. Our task is to connect and optimize it, so this existing strengths can become a source of greater value for all of us. Therefore, let me offer something concrete. Let us industrialize together and let us optimize the resources and capacities that we hold together.
0: President Prabowo cited his own country as an example, saying Indonesia is transforming from a major importer of rice, corn, and grains into an exporter that can contribute to global food supplies. He said this demonstrates Indonesia's ability to turn limitations into capacity through the development and strengthening of national capabilities. Indonesian Foreign Minister Sugiono said Indonesia is encouraging BRICS to leverage its collective strength to ensure that countries of the Global South have a voice in shaping their shared future. He conveyed the message through his X social media account on Sunday, referring to President Prabowo Subianto's remarks during the second session of the 18th BRICS Summit in New Delhi, India on Sunday. Sugiono said President Prabowo emphasized resilience is measured not only by the ability to withstand shocks, but also by the ability to turn vulnerabilities into strengths and challenges into opportunities. According to Sugiono, the message is particularly relevant to Indonesia as an archipelago country located in the Pacific Ring of Fire and endowed with significant potential both on land and at sea. Moving on to the Indonesian National Police has strengthened search and rescue operations for the KM Virgo Transport 8, which lost contact and sank in the waters off South Tanjung, South Kalimantan, near Masalembu Island. The vessel was sailing from Surabaya to Banjarmasin with 243 people on board, including around 215 passengers and 30 crew members. As of Sunday, September 13, 125 people have been evacuated, including 124 survivors and one person who died, while 118 others remained missing. Head of the Public Information Bureau of the National Police's Public Relations Division, Brigadier General Truno Yudo Wisno Andiko, said the search and rescue of the victims remains the top priority of the operation. The search and rescue operation is being carried out jointly with the National Search and Rescue Agency, Indonesian Navy, the Port Authority and Harbor Master's Office, local governments and other relevant agencies to expand the search area and accelerate the evacuation process. The Secretary General of the Asian Football Confederation, Datuk Sri Windsor John, said Indonesia has the potential to become one of Asia's major football powers. Speaking at a Global Leadership Forum of the Indonesia Sports Summit 2026 in Jakarta on Sunday, he said Indonesia has strong spirit, talent, and a growing football structure. He said strengthening grassroots development, youth players, age group competitions, professional clubs, and coaching quality is key to building a sustainable football ecosystem. The Confederation Secretary General also highlighted Indonesia's achievement of reaching the round of 16 at the 2023 Asian Cup and the national team's progress in the 2026 FIFA World Cup qualifiers. He said the AFC would continue supporting Indonesia through various football development programs and cooperation with stakeholders. We end the news with Jakarta Governor Pramono Anung emphasized Jakarta is ready to support the 2026 FIFA ASEAN Cup, which will take place from September 25th to October 5th, 2026. During the Roll to Glory FIFA ASEAN Cup Family Parade in Jakarta on Sunday, he noted that through such events, Jakarta continues to strengthen its position as a sports-friendly city.
2: Jakarta siap untuk menjadi tuan rumah yang baik.
3: Jakarta is ready to be a great host. And as I have repeatedly stated, Jakarta is a city we are preparing to be sports-friendly and a sports tourism destination. And I can honestly say that events like the FIFA ASEAN Cup are very important for Jakarta. We will provide our full support for this.
2: Sangat berarti bagi Jakarta, kami akan memberikan support sepenuhnya untuk itu.
0: The Gelora Bung Karno main stadium in Jakarta will serve as the venue for Group A of Division 1, which includes Indonesia, Bangladesh, Malaysia, and Singapore. Well, listener, that was the news from Voice of Indonesia, bringing you the latest updates from Indonesia to the world.

0: Many people may know Ende for Lake Limutu, the three-colored lake with breathtaking beauty. But few people know that Ende has hundreds of different cultures in every region. Therefore, we take you to a tradition village which is located 12 kilometers to the east from the city of Ende, namely Wolotopo Village, the city of Argos in Greek story. That's what people may cross through their mind when setting foot in the village and seeing it from the height of about 800 meters above sea level. We are getting amazed after 30 minutes of driving from the city center of Ende. Passing through semi-hot mix road along the coast of Nanganesa with waves and sparkling black sand which have particular charm. Precisely in front of Wolotopo Church, which stands steadily, we begin our journey to the center of traditional kampong. We trace rising path and pass through village, meeting people with friendliness. They do not hesitate to smile at us while doing their activities. Children are playing and running around, enjoying beautiful moments. Before arriving in the center of traditional kampong, we should meet Bernardus Dei to ask permission. He is Mosalaki or custom leaders in Wolotopo village. He is precisely called Mosalaki Dikasawu, who plays a key role in every traditional processions in the village. The middle-aged man guides us to Nuapu'u or the origin kampung, where Sawu Ria or big houses are situated. There are two Sawu Ria in the village, namely Sawu Atalaki and Sawu Sue. They are wooden stilt house with rumbia as the roof, with steady rocks arrangement which have existed since the first generation to the seventh.
1: Rumah ini sudah lapisan ketujuh.
2: This house is already for the seventh generation. It was not noted yet. This house is symbolic, related to the territory rights of custom law people. It symbolizes working together and unity. This house was built with ritual ceremony.
0: Every house is inhabited by two tribes. Each tribe only has three heads of families, which means every Sawu Ria is inhabited by six heads of families. Now we take you to enter Sawu Atalaki to explore parts of the house. Sawu Atalaki has two sides, the left and the right side. Every wooden building side, which is inhabited by two tribes, have three rooms, with each name and function. They are Wajah Bu'u Ria, Wajah Lulu, and Wajah Tenda.
1: Di dalamnya ada tiga bagian. Yang pertama bagian Buria, setelah Buria Wajah Lulu, yang kedua Wajah Tenda.
2: There are parts inside the house. They are Wajah Buria, Wajah Lulu, and Wajah Tenda. The first one is inhabited by the first child because Bu itself means the oldest. Then there is a place to keep the ancestors' heritage objects. There is also a place for Mosalaki to discuss. In front of the house, there is a place for musyawarah or deliberation and traditional ritual. After that, there are bedroom and kitchen. The position is the same both in the left and the right side.
1: Begitu pula sebelah kiri dan kanan, sama, sama semua posisinya, seperti hitungannya.
0: To build and renovate the traditional house, it takes months and even years through various traditional ceremonies which need high cost, at least 2 billion rupiah. That was the total amount revealed by Bernardus Dei. Although most of Wolotopo villagers are plantation farmers, they are willing to pay big amount of fund for traditional affairs. Moreover, their relatives who have been wandering are willing to do that. In 2005, Sawu Atalaki was renovated, starting from the making of temporary gubuk or hut to the process

0: stay away from bad luck and obstacles. They give a ring to the ruler of the forest before cutting the woods. An animal is given a sacrificed animal. Once it arrives in the last phase of construction, offering is put again to show thanks and gratitude to the ruler of the forest.
1: After all construction materials are complete, the people do Tenda Sao ceremony. The all-night-long ceremony featured Tandak and Gawi dance. In the morning, people go back to work to put Leke Pera, house pole, with offerings. People say that it has a magical power and it functions as supporting poles for other poles. It is the main pole which will hold back any kinds of disaster. It is in the right side of the house. This process is done for 4 years. There are special days in the process of traditional house construction where all villagers are prohibited to do any activities, including waving or doing house chores. The days are considered as purification to make the traditional house sacred.
2: Telah melakukan pemasangan lekepera, dilanjutkan pemasangan untuk balok untuk buat tenda rumah.
0: After putting leke pera, putting blocks for the pole is done in 4 days. After that, there are 4 days of purification in which the house owner, construction workers, and all villagers are prohibited to do any activities. The house is fenced with leaves to make it sacred. Within 4 days, activities like weaving and constructing are stopped. They cannot touch the house either. The 4 days off are special for this house purification. After that, the construction begins again in a ceremony.
1: Although the traditional house is constructed, the people cannot immediately live in the house. There are more series of traditional ceremonies. Before the launching ceremony, in the dusk, precisely at 6, custom leaders does bad luck prevention process again by giving offerings in 4 directions to repel bad spirit in the village, forest, and in the sky. In the evening, the ceremonies of Gola Nio, Poke Muku, and Gawi Kea are held in Keda Kanga, which is participated by regional government officials and all Mosalaki in Wolotopo village. Keda Kanga is a place where their ancestors did worship with one stone monument named Musumasi. This monument is the center of all spiritual power in Wolotopo village. Besides, there are stone graves which have existed for hundreds of years in Keda Kanga. The graves will be used as the last eternal resting place for Mosalaki.
2: Keda Kanga, rumah tempat pemuja berhala oleh seluruh para Mosalaki.
0: Keda Kanga is a place where Mosalaki worship the adults. The graves have levels. The central circle has a stone monument called Musumase as the center of spiritual power. The stone is worshipped as an idol. People put offering in the upper part to symbolize the sky and in the lower part to symbolize the earth. The stone monument is buried by Mosalaki in a kampung center called Puse Nua in Leo language.
1: In the end of the series of ceremonies, all people and Mosalaki do Tandak and Gawi dance accompanied with Go Lamba traditional music to show gratitude for the smooth construction of Saoria. That's the culture and tradition in Wolotopo traditional village. A traditional village with hundreds of ceremonies which are still maintained. A village with megalithic site which is still preserved until today. Hopefully, this information can broaden your insight about the cultural diversity in Ende, Flores, East Nusa Tenggara, Indonesia.

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0: Sir, Goa Creo is one of many hidden cave sites in Indonesia. It offers an adventure into a fascinating underground world. Goa Creo is located in Duku Talun Kacang, Kandri Village, Mijen Subdistrict Semarang, Central Java. It is a tourism spot located in the highly area of Mount Krincing. This area is a natural tourism destination with cool air. Musik. Listener, Goa Creo is a tourism destination located in a forest area with an area of 5 hectares. In this forest, there are a lot of trees that make the water around cool. The Goa Creo tourism area has hundreds of monkeys of the Macaca fascicularis ethnic city, or long-tailed monkeys, which are the legend behind the name Creo Cave. Goa Creo is unique because although it's not so big, it is quite long and there are several more caves in it. Goa itself means take care. It is considered that the monkey guard the area from criminals. The interesting part of this place is that tourists will pass a number of stairs surrounded by the Jatibarang Reservoir. These stairs are the access to the cave. Listener, before the construction of the Jatibarang Reservoir, which was built to overcome flooding in Semarang City, the hill where the monkey life was integrated into the surrounding area. But after the reservoir was filled with water, it looked like a small island. The cave area is usually used to shelter the monkeys when it's rained. Goa Creo has a wide room and the mouth of the cave and gets narrower as it's explored into the interior. Travelers exploring the cave must wait to reach the end and the cave, which is a monkey statue. After exploring Goa Creo, you can immediately enjoy the beauty of Jatibarang Reservoir. In this area, tourists can do activities such as walking along the river, traveling by speedboat, riding a tugboat, or fishing. Besides, in the area, you can also enjoy the sunrise and sunset. Listener, Goa Creo Tour is open every day, Monday to Saturday from 6 a.m. to 6 p.m. The ticket price for adults is 4,000 rupiah on Monday to Saturday and 5,000 per person for Sunday and holiday. Well, listener, that's Indonesian Wonder.
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2: Hello, welcome back to Mari Berbahasa Indonesia on Let's Speak Bahasa Indonesia, introducing Indonesian vocabulary and got you to speak in Indonesian language. This program is a collaboration between Voice of Indonesia and Language Development Agency in Indonesia Ministry of Education, Culture, Research and Technology. Today's topic is the Bau-Bau, which means in Bau-Bau.

0: You will listen to a conversation about bagaimana ceritanya. Bagaimana ceritanya? Which means, what is the story behind it? Chris, a vlogger from Australia, was talking to a guide at Buton Palace Fort in Baobo, southeast Sulawesi. Chris was responding to the guide's story about some sacred stone at Buton Palace Fort. And here is the conversation.
1: Batu Popaua ini dianggap sakral oleh masyarakat Buton.
0: Bagaimana ceritanya, Bu?
1: Konon, batu ini menjadi tempat pertama kali Sultan pertama Buton menginjakan kaki.

After listening to the conversation, I'd like to introduce you to some vocab and expressions related to today's topic. Bagaimana ceritanya? Bagaimana ceritanya? Which means, what is the story behind it? I will say it 2 times slowly, and please repeat after me. Bagaimana? Bagaimana? How? Ceritanya? Ceritanya? Which means, the story. Bagaimana ceritanya, Bu? Bagaimana ceritanya, Bu? Which means, how is the story? Or, what is it about? Or, what is the story behind it? Batu. Batu, which means stone. Sakral. Sakral, which means sacred. Masyarakat Buton. Masyarakat Buton, which means the people of Buton. Konon. Konon, which means people says. Menjadi. Menjadi, which means turns into. Tempat, tempat, which means place. Pertama kali, which means the first time. Sultan, sultan, which means sultan. Menginjakan kaki, which means set foot.

0: In the conversation, you will hear the expression, bagaimana ceritanya? Bagaimana ceritanya? Which means, what is the story behind it? In the expression, there is the phrase or the word bagaimana, bagaimana, which means how, which Indonesians use to ask about an event or something that happens. The phrase bagaimana ceritanya is actually asking about the story behind something. The word bagaimana, bagaimana, which means how, is usually followed by ceritanya, ceritanya, kisahnya, kisahnya, or kejadiannya, kejadiannya, which means the story or the event. Other examples. Let's listen to another example of using bagaimana, which means how, in asking about an event or how something happened. Semalam ada pencurian di rumah saya. Semalam ada pencurian di rumah saya, which means someone breaks into my house last night.
1: Bagaimana kejadiannya? Bagaimana kejadiannya?
0: Which means how did it happen?
1: Konon candi ini dibangun dalam satu malam. Konon candi ini dibangun dalam satu malam.
0: Which means they say this temple was built in one night.
2: Bagaimana kisahnya? Bagaimana kisahnya?
0: Which means tell me the story behind it.

Bhutan Palace Fort was a Bhutan Sultanate defense fort built in the 16th century. It is located in Bau Bau City, Bhutan Island, Southeast Sulawesi. The fort was known as Walio Fortress. The word Walio means the people who live in Bhutan and Bau Bau, Southeast Sulawesi, or a language spoken by the people of Walio.

Listener, that was Last Speak Bahasa Indonesia for today about bagaimana ceritanya, which means what is the story behind it. We hope today's edition will be useful for you who want to know more about Indonesian language. I'm Steve, sampai jumpa.

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1: Hello listener, welcome back to Music Corner. And it's a pleasure for me to be able to greet you again in the Music Corner program. Of course, this time I'm going to play a regional pop song from the land of Cendrawasih, precisely from South Papua, entitled Yapo Mama Cica. The lyrics of this Asmat language song tells the story of the carefree and friendly life of the Papuan people. The joy is implicitly reflected in the cheerful and happy tone. So, here is Yapo Mama Cica, sung by Vita Avia. Enjoy!

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0: This is Voice of Indonesia with the news. First, the headlines. President Prabowo invites BRICS to industrialize together at India Summit. Indonesian police strengthen search and rescue for sunk vessel in South Kalimantan with 243 people on board. Here is the news in detail. Indonesian President Prabowo Subianto, speaking at a 2026 BRICS summit in New Delhi, India on Sunday, called on all BRICS member states to pursue joint industrialization to optimize the strengths each country already possesses. He said BRICS members already have significant assets in the form of resources, production capacity, and complementary economic strengths, which can serve as a foundation for strengthening BRICS' position in global value chains.
1: BRICS is already a supply chain. Our task is to connect and optimize it, so this existing strengths can become a source of greater value for all of us. Therefore, let me offer something concrete. Let us industrialize together and let us optimize the resources and capacities that we hold together.
0: President Prabowo cited his own country as an example, saying Indonesia is transforming from a major importer of rice, corn and grains into an exporter that can contribute to global food supplies. He said this demonstrates Indonesia's ability to turn limitations into capacity through the development and strengthening of national capabilities. Indonesian Foreign Minister Sugiono said Indonesia is encouraging BRICS to leverage its collective strength to ensure that countries of the Global South have a voice in shaping their shared future. He conveyed the message through his X social media account on Sunday, referring to President Prabowo Subianto's remarks during the second session of the 18th BRICS summit in New Delhi, India on Sunday. Sugiono said President Prabowo emphasized resilience is measured not only by the ability to withstand shocks, but also by the ability to turn vulnerabilities into strengths and challenges into opportunities. According to Sugiono, the message is particularly relevant to Indonesia as an archipelagic country located in the Pacific Ring of Fire and endowed with significant potential both on land and at sea. Moving on to the Indonesian National Police has strengthened search and rescue operations for the KM Virgo Transport 8, which lost contact and sank in the waters off South Tanjung, South Kalimantan, near Masalembu Island. The vessel was sailing from Surabaya to Banjarmasin with 243 people on board, including around 215 passengers and 30 crew members. As of Sunday, September 13, 125 people have been evacuated, including 124 survivors and one person who died, while 118 others remained missing. Head of the Public Information Bureau of the National Police's Public Relations Division, Brigadier General Trunoyudo Wisnu Andiko, said the search and rescue of the victims remains the top priority of the operation. The search and rescue operation is being carried out jointly with the National Search and Rescue Agency, Indonesian Navy, the Port Authority and Harbor Master's Office, local governments and other relevant agencies to expand the search area and accelerate the evacuation process. The Secretary General of the Asian Football Confederation, Dato' Sri Windsor John, said Indonesia has the potential to become one of Asia's major football powers. Speaking at a Global Leadership Forum of the Indonesia Sports Summit 2026 in Jakarta on Sunday, he said Indonesia has strong spirit, talent, and a growing football structure. He said strengthening grassroots development, youth players, age group competitions, professional clubs, and coaching quality is key to building a sustainable football ecosystem. The Confederation Secretary General also highlighted Indonesia's achievement of reaching the round of 16 at the 2023 Asian Cup and the national team's progress in the 2026 FIFA World Cup qualifiers. He said the AFC would continue supporting Indonesia through various football development programs and cooperation with stakeholders. We end the news with Jakarta Governor Pramono Anung emphasized Jakarta is ready to support the 2026 FIFA ASEAN Cup, which will take place from September 25th to October 5th, 2026. During the Roll to Glory FIFA ASEAN Cup Family Parade in Jakarta on Sunday, he noted that through such events, Jakarta continues to strengthen its position as a sports-friendly city.
2: Jakarta siap untuk menjadi tuan rumah yang baik.
3: Jakarta is ready to be a great host. And as I have repeatedly stated, Jakarta is a city we are preparing to be sports friendly and a sports tourism destination. And I can honestly say that events like the FIFA ASEAN Cup are very important for Jakarta. We will provide our full support for this.
2: Sangat berarti bagi Jakarta, kami akan memberikan support sepenuhnya untuk itu.
0: The Gelora Bung Karno main stadium in Jakarta will serve as the venue for Group A of Division 1, which includes Indonesia, Bangladesh, Malaysia, and Singapore. Well, listener, that was the news from Voice of Indonesia, bringing you the latest updates from Indonesia to the world.

0: Many people may know Ende for Lake Limutu, the three-colored lake with breathtaking beauty. But few people know that Ende has hundreds of different cultures in every region. Therefore, we take you to a tradition village which is located 12 kilometers to the east from the city of Ende, namely Wolotopo Village, the city of Argos in Greek story. That's what people may cross through their mind when setting foot in the village and seeing it from the height of about 800 meters above sea level. We are getting amazed after 30 minutes of driving from the city center of Ende. Passing through semi-hot mix road along the coast of Nanganesa with waves and sparkling black sand which have particular charm. Precisely in front of Wolotopo Church, which stands steadily, we begin our journey to the center of traditional kampong. We trace rising path and pass through village, meeting people with friendliness. They do not hesitate to smile at us while doing their activities. Children are playing and running around, enjoying beautiful moments. Before arriving in the center of traditional kampong, we should meet Bernardus Dei to ask permission. He is Mosalaki or custom leaders in Wolotopo village. He is precisely called Mosalaki Dikasawu, who plays a key role in every traditional processions in the village. The middle-aged man guides us to Nuapu'u or the origin kampung, where Sauria or big houses are situated. There are two Sauria in the village, namely Sao Atalaki and Sao Sue. They are wooden stilt house with rumbia as the roof, with steady rocks arrangement which have existed since the first generation to the seventh.
1: Rumah ini sudah lapisan ketujuh.
2: This house is already for the seventh generation. It was not noted yet. This house is symbolic, related to the territory rights of custom law people. It symbolizes working together and unity. This house was built with a ritual ceremony.
0: Every house is inhabited by two tribes. Each tribe only has three heads of families, which means every Sauria is inhabited by six heads of families. Now we take you to enter Sao Atalaki to explore parts of the house. Sao Atalaki has two sides, the left and the right side. Every wooden building side, which is inhabited by two tribes, have three rooms, with each name and function. They are Wajabuuria, Wajah Lulu, and Wajah Tenda.
1: Di dalamnya ada tiga bagian. Yang pertama bagian Buria, setelah Buria Wajah Lulu, yang kedua Wajah Tenda.
2: There are parts inside the house. They are Wajah Buria, Wajah Lulu, and Wajah Tenda. The first one is inhabited by the first child because Bu itself means the oldest. Then there is a place to keep the ancestors' heritage objects. There is also a place for Mosalaki to discuss. In front of the house, there is a place for musyawara or deliberation and traditional ritual. After that, there are bedroom and kitchen. The position is the same both in the left and the right side.
1: Begitu pula sebelah kiri dan kanan, sama, sama semua posisinya, seperti hitungannya.
0: To build and renovate the traditional house, it takes months and even years through various traditional ceremonies which need high cost, at least 2 billion rupiah. That was the total amount revealed by Bernardus Dei. Although most of Wolotopo villagers are plantation farmers, they are willing to pay big amount of fund for traditional affairs. Moreover, their relatives who have been wandering are willing to do that. In 2005, Sao Atalaki was renovated, starting from the making of temporary gubuk or hut to the process of rope yarn spinning, which was arranged with traditional ceremony. The spun rope yarn was used to pull pegs of wood called Tai Telu Lolu. Then people break down the house and held a traditional ceremony to move their heritage objects to a temporary hut, which was built before the ceremony. After it was all done, a ceremony called Lea Lako to prevent bad luck during the construction process of the traditional house was held.
1: Upacara Lea Lako itu di mana para tukang dengan
2: Lea Lako ceremony is when construction workers clear location both in kampung and in the forest. They should give food in four directions to stay away from bad luck and obstacles. They give offering to the ruler of the forest before cutting the woods. An animal is given a sacrificed animal. Once it arrives in the last phase of construction, offering is put again to show thanks and gratitude to the ruler of the forest.
0: After all construction materials are complete, the people do Tenda Sau ceremony. The all-night-long ceremony featured Tandak and Gawi dance. In the morning, people go back to work to put Leke Pera, house pole with offerings. People say that it has a magical power and it functions as supporting poles for other poles. It is the main pole which will hold back any kinds of disaster. It is in the right side of the house. This process is done for 4 years. There are special days in the process of traditional house construction, where all villagers are prohibited to do any activities, including waving or doing house chores. The days are considered as purification to make the traditional house sacred.
1: Telah melakukan pemasangan lekepera, dilanjutkan pemasangan untuk balok untuk buat tenda rumah.
2: After putting leke pera, putting blocks for the pole is done in 4 days. After that, there are 4 days of purification in which the house owner, construction workers, and all villagers are prohibited to do any activities. The house is fenced with leaves to make it sacred. Within 4 days, activities like weaving and constructing are stopped. They cannot touch the house either. The 4 days off are special for this house purification. After that, the construction begins again in a ceremony.
0: Although the traditional house is constructed, the people cannot immediately live in the house. There are more series of traditional ceremonies. Before the launching ceremony, in the dusk, precisely at 6, custom leaders does bad luck prevention process again by giving offerings in 4 directions to repel bad spirit in the village, forest, and in the sky. In the evening, the ceremonies of Gola Nio, Poke Muku, and Gawi Kea are held in Keda Kanga, which is participated by regional government officials and all Mosalaki in Wolotopo village. Keda Kanga is a place where their ancestors did worship with one stone monument named Musumasi. This monument is the center of all spiritual power in Wolotopo village. Besides, there are stone graves which have existed for hundreds of years in Keda Kanga. The graves will be used as the last eternal resting place for Mosalaki.
1: Keda Kanga, rumah tempat pemuja berhala oleh seluruh para Mosalaki.
2: Keda Kanga is a place where Mosalaki worship the adults. The graves have levels. The central circle has a stone monument called Musumase as the center of spiritual power. The stone is worshipped as an idol. People put offering in the upper part to symbolize the sky and in the lower part to symbolize the earth. The stone monument is buried by Mosalaki in a kampung center called Pusenua in Leo language.
0: In the end of the series of ceremonies, all people and Mosalaki do Tandak and Gawi dance accompanied with Golamba traditional music to show gratitude for the smooth construction of Saoria. That's the culture and tradition in Wolotopo traditional village. A traditional village with hundreds of ceremonies which are still maintained. A village with megalithic site which is still preserved until today. Hopefully, This information can broaden your insight about the cultural diversity in Ende, Flores, East Nusa Tenggara, Indonesia.

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0: listener, Goa Creo is one of many hidden cave sites in Indonesia. With over an adventure into a fascinating underground world, Goa Creo is located in Duku Talun Kacang, Kandri Village, Mijen Subdistrict Semarang, Central Java. It is a tourism spot located in the highly area of Mount Krincing. This area is a natural tourism destination with cool air. Musik. Listener, Goa Creo is a tourism destination located in a forest area with an area of 5 hectares. In this forest, there are a lot of trees that make the water around cool. The Goa Cave tourism area has hundreds of monkey of the Macaca fascicularis ethnic city, or long-tailed monkeys, which are the legend behind the name Creo Cave. Goa Creo is unique because although it's not so big, it is quite long and there are several more cave in it. Goa itself means take care. It is considered that the monkey guard the area from criminals. The interesting part of this place is that trees will pass a number of stairs surrounded by the Jatibarang Reservoir. These stairs are the access to the cave. Listener, before the construction of the Jatibarang Reservoir, which was built to overcome flooding in Semarang City, the hill where the monkey life was integrated into the surrounding area. But after the reservoir was filled with water, it looked like a small island. The cave area is usually used to shelter the monkeys when it's rained. Goa Cave has a wide room and the mouth of the cave and gets narrower as it's explored into the interior. Travelers exploring the cave must quit to reach the end and the cave, which is a monkey statue. After exploring Goa Cave, you can immediately enjoy the beauty of Jatibarang Reservoir. In this area, tourists can do activities such as walking along the river, traveling by speedboat, riding a tugboat, or fishing. Besides, in the area, you can also enjoy the sunrise and sunset. Listener, Goa Creo Tour is open every day, Monday to Saturday from 6 a.m. to 6 p.m. The ticket price for adults is 4,000 rupiah on Monday to Saturday and 5,000 per person for Sunday and holiday. Well, listener, that's Indonesian Wonder.
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2: Hello, welcome back to Mari Berbahasa Indonesia on Let's Speak Bahasa Indonesia, introducing Indonesian vocabulary and guide you to speak in Indonesian language. This program is a collaboration between Voice of Indonesia and the Language Development Agency in Indonesia Ministry of Education, Culture, Research and Technology. Today's topic is the Bau-Bau, which means in Bau-Bau.

0: You will listen to a conversation about bagaimana ceritanya. Bagaimana ceritanya? Which means, what is the story behind it? Chris, a vlogger from Australia, was talking to a guide at Buton Palace Fort in Baobab, southeast Sulawesi. Chris was responding to the guide's story about some sacred stone at Buton Palace Fort. And here is the conversation.
1: Batu Popawua ini dianggap sakral oleh masyarakat Buton.
0: Bagaimana ceritanya, Bu?
1: Konon, batu ini menjadi tempat pertama kali Sultan pertama Buton menginjakan kaki.

After listening to the conversation, I'd like to introduce you to some vocab and expressions related to today's topic. Bagaimana ceritanya? Bagaimana ceritanya? Which means, what is the story behind it? I will say it 2 times slowly, and please repeat after me. Bagaimana? Bagaimana? How? Ceritanya? Ceritanya? Which means, the story. Bagaimana ceritanya, Bu? Bagaimana ceritanya, Bu? Which means, how is the story? Or, what is it about? Or, what is the story behind it? Batu. Batu, which means stone. Sakral. Sakral, which means sacred. Masyarakat Buton. Masyarakat Buton, which means the people of Buton. Konon. Konon, which means people says. Menjadi. Menjadi, which means turns into. Tempat. Tempat, which means place. Pertama kali. Pertama kali, which means the first time. Sultan. Sultan, which means sultan. Menginjakan kaki. Menginjakan kaki, which means set foot.

0: In the conversation, you will hear the expression, bagaimana ceritanya? Bagaimana ceritanya? Which means, what is the story behind it? In the expression, there is the phrase or the word bagaimana? Bagaimana, which means how, which Indonesians use to ask about an event or something that happens. The phrase bagaimana ceritanya is actually asking about the story behind something. The word bagaimana, which means how, is usually followed by ceritanya, kisahnya, or kejadiannya, which means the story or the event. Other examples. Let's listen to another example of using bagaimana, which means how, in asking about an event or how something happened. Semalam ada pencurian di rumah saya. Semalam ada pencurian di rumah saya, which means someone breaks into my house last night.
1: Bagaimana kejadiannya?
0: Which means how did it happen?
1: Konon candi ini dibangun dalam satu malam.
0: Which means they say this temple was built in one night.
2: Bagaimana kisahnya?
0: Which means, tell me the story behind it.

Bhutan Palace Fort was a Bhutan Sultanate defense fort built in the 16th century. It is located in Baobab City, Bhutan Island, Southeast Sulawesi. The fort was known as Walio Fortress. The word Walio means the people who live in Bhutan and Baobab, Southeast Sulawesi, or a language spoken by the people of Walio.

Listener, that was Last Speak Bahasa Indonesia for today about bagaimana ceritanya, which means what is the story behind it. We hope today's edition will be useful for you who want to know more about Indonesian language. I'm Steve, sampai jumpa.

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1: Hello, listener. Welcome back to Music Corner.And it's a pleasure for me to be able to greet you again in the Music Corner program. Of course, this time, I'm going to play a regional pop song from the land of Cendrawasih, precisely from South Papua, entitled Yapo Mama Cica. The lyrics of this Asmat language song tells the story of the car-free and carefree. The lyrics of this Asmat language song tells the story of the carefree and friendly life of the Papuan people.The joy is implicitly reflected in the cheerful and happy tone. So, here is Yapo Mama Cica, sung by Vita Avia. Enjoy!

Good morning, listeners. Did you know that today, September 15th, is internationally recognized as International Democracy Day and Greenpeace Day? Organizations and themes that heavily resonate with Indonesia's massive tropical rainforest conservation and democratic milestones. Well, if you're interested for more fun facts like that, stay tuned with us only on Voice of Indonesia, from Indonesia to the world.

This is Newsline First, the headlines. Indonesia establishes TNS Islands Marine Conservation Zone in Maluku. Indonesia moves to secure fuel supply amid global tensions. This is the news in detail.

The Ministry of Marine Affairs and Fisheries designated waters surrounding the Teo, Nila, and Sarua or Tianis Islands in Maluku Tengah District as a 683,826-hectare conservation area. Quoted from Antara, on Monday, the Ministry's Director General of Marine Spatial Management, Koswara, explained that the conservation zone contains vital ecosystems including coral reefs and seagrass beds and serves as the fish spawning ground and hammerhead shark habitat. Deputy Minister of Trade Diaroro Esti Widyaputri on Monday said the government is maintaining communication with various parties, including Russia, to find solutions to safeguard domestic energy security, as quoted from Antara. She said these measures would help maintain a stable energy supply amid evolving geopolitical conditions. Earlier, the Indonesian government had decided to keep subsidized fuel prices unchanged. Listeners, that was Newsline from Voice of Indonesia, from Indonesia to the world.

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0: Some people say they vape to avoid the dangers of smoking, but vape still poses the same harm for them. Here is an explanation by PhD researcher at University of Groningen, the Netherlands, Dr. Oke Dimas Asmara.
1: I will never get tired saying things, please do not smoke or even vaping, because smoking, in short, it contains more than 7,000 chemicals on it and almost hundreds of them known to cause cancer. So it's carcinogenic. So if you inhale these dangerous substances, it means you expose your lungs to these dangerous hazardous substances, and it will damage your cells in your lungs, and it will irritate and have inflammation. So inflammation meaning your body try to fight these dangerous substances, so there's a battlefield in your lungs, and it will get scarred, so it can have scarring, and then it can reduce the elasticity of the lungs. So your lungs need to inhale to expand and to shrink to remove the carbon dioxide, so it will lose its elasticity, so it cannot longer get oxygen as much as needed before, and it also cannot remove it. So in over the years, the most important things happen, which is there will be a mutation in your lung cells, and it will become a lung cancer. And lung cancer is among the deadliest cancer of all cancer that the body could have. So yes, it's quietly, but slowly but surely damage your lungs. And also it's also happened with vaping. So it is often marketed as a safe alternative for smoking, but the truth, it is not. Even some e-cigarettes or vaping contain higher nicotine than a cigarette. So please do not take the claim, take the bait, especially for the younger generation, because we can see here not only in Indonesia, but also I live in Netherlands right now, there's like increasing case of very young age, around 18, 20s, early 20s, they have lung injury because of the vaping. So it gets really, really dangerous. And vaping is a relatively new thing. So the study is still ongoing right now, but we can see the result. The current result is as hard, as dangerous as smoking. So that's the real truth.
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2: 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On September 11, 2026, Radio Republik Indonesia celebrated the 81st anniversary. We have been here since the struggle for independence. Long ago, RRI began by telling the world that Indonesia gained its independence. Today, we proclaim the voice of sovereign, just and prosperous Indonesia. Our radio promised to bring you more about Indonesia. The news, the culture, the cuisine, the music. Everything you would like to know about Indonesia. We are so grateful for our dear sister out there. Thank you for keeping radio alive. May our friendship stay strong despite our distance. Thank you.

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I'm Geeta Kamath, Australian Chargé d'Affaires to Indonesia. On behalf of the Australian Embassy, I'd like to extend my warm congratulations to Radio Republik Indonesia on its 81st anniversary. We wish RRI continued success in delivering high-quality information, connecting communities, strengthening friendship and cultural connection across Indonesia and around the world. Happy anniversary to Radio Republik Indonesia. Once on the air, always on the air.

In Bogor, there are many interesting tourism destinations. If you are a lover of water tourism, the Terrace Tepus Valley Waterfall can be your next tourism destination. Tepus Valley is located within the Mount Halimun Salak National Park area. You will feel the cool air and shady forest trees around the Tepus Valley Waterfall. The location of this valley is in Pasirengit, Gunung Sari, Bogor Regency, West Jawa. The distance from the Tepus Valley from Bogor City is about 30 kilometers and takes about 1 hour 30 minutes. For a vacation to Tepus Valley, you will be charged 10,000 rupiah. Parking rates for motorbikes are 5,000 rupiah and 10,000 rupiah for cars. The Tepus Valley waterfall is not too high, only a few meters. The waterfall has a terrace counter. These levels are formed naturally. Tepus Valley also has typical mountain water, which is clean, clear, and turquoise in color. The water is accommodated in a pool made of natural rock. You can enjoy the freshness of the Tepus Valley water by soaking in the water pool. If you don't want to play in the water, you can take selfies at this waterfall. This destination has provided several spots that can be used as photo backgrounds for visitors. You can also relax and enjoy the atmosphere around the beautiful Tepus Valley with cool air. In the Tepus Valley, you can also camp. There is a camping ground provided for tourists. Tepus Valley has quite complete tourism facilities, namely prayer rooms, toilets, gazebos, and food stalls.

Hello, Voice of Indonesia listeners. I am Juan Pablo Valdez, Chargé d'Affaires at the Embassy of Canada to Indonesia. On behalf of the Embassy of Canada, I would like to extend my warmest congratulations to Radio Republik Indonesia on its 81st anniversary. For more than eight decades, RRI has played an important role in bringing credible and trusted information to communities across Indonesia, while also connecting people and cultures and strengthening friendship with

0: Hello, VOI listeners. I'm Jamie Ravitz, spokesperson of the U.S. Embassy in Jakarta. I'd like to congratulate Radio Republik Indonesia on its 81st anniversary. We hope RRI will continue to broadcast accurate information to all corners of Indonesia, while also bridging cultures and building friendship with people around the world. Happy 81st anniversary to Radio Republik Indonesia. 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
1: Listener, we are about to play a song by Nugi. Agustinus Gusti Nugroho, or Nugi, is an Indonesian actor and singer. He released a trilogy entitled Bumi or Earth in 1990.

in 95, air or water in 1996, and udara or air in 1998. One of his best hits was Pelukis Malam, or The Night Painter. The song Pelukis Malam is about a human amazement over the nature created by the creator. The song also reminds us the humans are so little compared to planet Earth and the heavenly sky that is full of shining moons and stars. Listener, here is Nugi with Pelukis Malam. 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

Listeners, here is today's weather forecast from the World Meteorological Organization. For ASEAN, there will be an overcast in Jakarta with haze in Kuala Lumpur. Windy weather for Singapore, a drizzle in Phnom Penh. Thunder showers in Bangkok, Bandar Seri Begawan and Vientiane, and isolated showers for Yangon. In Asia, it will be clear weather for Seoul and Beijing with light rain in Tokyo and New Delhi. In the Middle East, it will be fair weather in Dubai with fine weather for Riyadh, Medina and Cairo. In Europe, it will be sunny in Paris and Madrid with cloudy for London and Frankfurt. Clear weather for Rome and rain is expected in Moscow. Last but not least, in South America, it will be partly cloudy in Buenos Aires and there will be light rain in San Jose. That was today's weather report.

The city's size reaches 102.47 square kilometers, with average height of 8 meters above the sea level. Palembang lies in a quite strategic location as it passes through the main road or Lintas Sumatra that connects areas on Sumatra Island. In addition, Palembang also has Musi River and Ampera Bridge that function as the means of transportation and interregional trade. Climate in Palembang is tropical, with rainfall ranging from 2,000 mm to 3,000 mm per year. Air humidity ranges from 75 to 89% with sun illumination of 45%. Soil topography is relatively superficial and low. Most of lands there, which are 0 to 20 meters above the sea level, are marshy, that they are flooded in the rainy season. Palembang people belong to Malay ethnic group and use Malay language with local dialect that is now known as Palembang language. Local people generally use Palembang language as daily language. Besides, natives, non-natives from Java, Minangkabau, Madura, Bugis, and Banjar, as well as descendants from China, Arab, and India, also live in Palembang.

0: The interesting thing from Palembang is its typical traditional food, which is pempek. What is pempek? Palembang has a quite big number of Chinese communities. Foods like pempek or tekwan or soup with sago flour fish balls made from fish leave strong Chinese taste among Palembang people. Pempek is Palembang traditional food that has been popular all over Indonesia, with the local freshwater fish ikan belida and sago as the basic ingredients. Palembang people have successfully developed the basic ingredients into various kinds of pempek by varying fillings and other additional ingredients like chicken eggs, fish shell, and tahu or tofu. Various kinds of pempek in Palembang include pempek kapal selam, pempek lenjer, and so on. Palembang people usually eat pempek with blackish thick sauce made from boiled brown sugar, chili, and fried shrimp. The sauce is commonly called cuko or vinegar sauce. Here is the explanation of the head of information division at Palembang Tourism Service, RM Husni, about pempek.
1: Pempek itu asal katanya apek-apek.
2: Pempek derives from the word apek-apek. Chinese people call it so. They were newly arrived in Chinese in Indonesia and male Chinese with pigtail that rode becak or pedicab. While Palembang, big people became errands. When people wanted to eat, they just asked them to buy or make food.
0: At first, Palembang people made food for consumption instead of for business like Chinese people wanted. First pempek was made in Sepuluhulu, Palembang. Do you know that the basic ingredient of pempek is belida fish?

0: about Belida fish, the basic ingredients of pempek. This is what was explained by the head of information section at Palembang Tourism Service, RM Husni.
1: Ikan belida itu ikan yang nomor satu.
2: Well, belida fish is number one because the fish is special for pempek. Pempek is made from sago, garama. The fish is belida or belido in Palembang language.

The basic ingredient of pempek is belida fish. According to people in South Sumatra, belida means a creature, which is good at diplomacy. It consists of word, namely bi meaning to have and lida meaning tongue, to have a way with words. Belida fish, an Indonesian language, is also called lopis or belido. And how are the characteristics of belida fish, which is considered rare, threatened, and barely found in Musi River?

0: Listener, bladderfish has a medium size. Maximum length is 100 cm and average weight is a half to 1 kg. In the natural habitat, it can be 2 to 4 kg. Its body shape is flat with small head and its nape looks bent over. Upper jaw is far from eyes. Small scales cover its body. Scales in its back are gray and in the front one are silverish white. In the sides of the scales, there are white circles like black balls surrounded by white circles. This is the explanation of Siddhartha Gautama from Palembang General Waters Fisheries Research Agency about Belida fish.
1: Belida fish has eggs with quite big diameters, and the number of eggs is not many like other fish. For instance, arowana or freshwater decorative fish has rather big eggs that the number of eggs produced is small. Some say if fish has quite big eggs, the number of eggs would be few. So Belida fish may be one of them.
0: Siddhartha Gautama from General Waters Fisheries Research Agency also explained that Belida fish is now rare and threatened to extinct. Siddhartha added things that cause Belida fish in the brink of extinction and no longer found in Musi River.
1: It is true that Belida fish is rare and hard to get. So it is impossible to use it to make pempek in Palembang. It is now substituted with other fish.
0: Siddhartha Gautama from the General Waters Fishery Research Agency added, though Belida fish is hard to find, one day it may emerge again in Palembang.
1: It is hard to find indeed, but it can be found in Kalimantan or Riau, so it does not totally extinct. In other places, there is a chance for cultivation.
0: Well, listener, how do people in Palembang substitute the basic ingredient of Belida fish that is about to extinct?

0: With the rareness of Belida fish, people in Palembang use other fish to substitute the basic ingredient of pempek. Here is the statement of the head of information section at Palembang Tourism Service, RM Husni.
1: Nah, sekarang sudah
2: Now people in Palembang no longer use belido fish or putak, but gabus freshwater fish or ikan delek in Palembang language. It is called so because it can flow. Gabus fish on the sea is tenggiri fish or Spanish mackerel.

0: How do people think about the substitution of the basic ingredient of pempek from bladder fish to gabus fish? Henry, Palembang local resident, made the following statement.
1: To me, gabus fish is more delicious than bladder fish.

Belida fish is considered to extinct in Palembang only. All people hold Belida fish in other areas will not extinct, so that the next generation can still see Belida fish, which is called old fish by most of Palembang people. People can also still taste the delicious typical foods from Palembang, namely pempek or fish cake, without worrying the existence of Belida fish as the basic ingredient of pempek, because other kinds of fish are equally delicious. Pleasure is not eternal. My lovely pempek, my poor Belida.

0: Hello, boy listener. I am Luis Arellano Gibaja, the ambassador of Ecuador to Indonesia. I would like to congratulate Radio Republic Indonesia for their 81st anniversary. We wish RRI will keep broadcasting credible information to all corners of Indonesia, as well as bridging culture and friendship to all parts of the world. Happy anniversary to Radio Republic Indonesia. Once on the air, always on the air. Terima kasih.
1: Listener, today's music corner presents a traditional song from Southeast Sulawesi entitled Wulele Sanggula. The song was composed by H.M. Salib. It is typical of Tolaki, Southeast Sulawesi's largest ethnic group who inhabits Kendari City and Kolaka Regency. The song lyrics use Tolaki language, which means Sanggula flower, the name of a flower in Konawe region and its surroundings. The lyrics contain a folklore about an angel who descended from heaven. The angel is described as very beautiful, always glorified by the Tolaki people. Well, listener, here is the song Wulele Sanggula by Sarah and Nita. Enjoy!

Listeners, this is Newsline First, the headlines. Indonesia welcomed the third finance minister under President Prabowo. SAR agency expands search for 129 missing after Virgo transport accident. This is the news in detail.

Indonesian President Prabowo Subianto on Monday appointed Suhasil Nazara as finance minister, replacing Purbaya Yudhisthira in a cabinet reshuffle at the State Palace in Jakarta. Quoted from Antara, Suhasil was the deputy minister of finance in October 2024 before becoming the third finance minister under Prabowo. The National Search and Rescue Agency, or Basarnas, expanded its search area to 2,600 nautical miles in its efforts to locate 129 people who remain missing following the Virgo Transport 8 vessel accident in the Java Sea. Quoted from Antara, head of Basarnas Muhammad Shafi said on Monday that the search pattern was arranged in parallel across six sectors to ensure that operational routes between sea and air units do not overlap. Listeners, that was Newsline from Voice of Indonesia, from Indonesia to the world.